0: event and importance to maybe the contemporary athletes from its peak years. Nonetheless, though, whether it was Zoe Hobbs in the 100 metres or the smiling assassin Eliza McCartney in the pole vault or Claire Burt in Fairweather in the pool or David Litty throwing massive weights around the tinny house, there are more than a few memories we will put to our memory bank and cherish for years to come. I'd love for you to share some of those with us today on 0800 150 811. Now, the NPC kicked off over the weekend. The marquee matchup saw Canterbury beat and break Auckland Hearts late on as one Richie Mo'unga, now back in the country, now back playing rugby, broke through from close range to score the winning try. Elsewhere, Otago owned Stag Day. Lucas Casey's long-range try, a real highlight of the weekend. Hawke's Bay smashed the Wellington Lions team. It looked like a pub team. It looked like they'd spent most of their pre-season in the Rat Hole pub, while Tasman edged North Harbour in the tightest game of the round. Is it two thumbs up from what you saw? The NPC in its opening week. Let's be frank, though, it is the entree, isn't it? It's the entree. The main course starts in just a few days' time with the All Blacks kicking off their tour to South Africa. In the NRL, the Warriors would have steadied some fraying nerves about their recent form as they whacked the Titans 42 points to 6. Really impressive first half. Saw their previously out-of-sync attacking game burst into life with five first-half tries to five different players. It steps up perfectly. An enormous game this weekend, Friday night, right? Against the top of the table, Panthers at home. Bring it on. Despite fighting hard, the Warriors, Wahine, though, couldn't quite complete the comeback and went down by a couple of points to the Titans as well. In golf, Lydia Ko was in contention at the start of the weekend, but finished 20th at the British Women's Golf Open. There was a little no pain, no gain. No, not for Tim Payne, even though he scored a great goal. I'm talking about Matt Payne, the Kiwi Supercars driver who drove 30 laps on dodgy tyres to win in Perth. How good. And thankfully, over the weekend, the mad king of FIFA, Gianni Infantino, saw his grand plan of selling a large chunk of the world's game's future revenue shattered into a million pieces. Or was it 4 billion pieces? FIFA binning the plan after a stirring and passionate response from all parts of the globe. Those who rejected it at first glance saw it for what it was, a bad deal for a variety of reasons. What a shame our own national body was so late to stand up and say the obvious. Rather, they were asleep at the wheel and got caught with dollar signs in their eyes, I would say. Won't be forgotten by some. What did we miss? Well, that's where you tell us. Let's rip into it as we reflect on the highs and lows of another sporting weekend. 0800 150 811 or text 8833. Let's rip into it.
1: Mondays with McCarty.
0: And Jacob too. He is here. I can't see him, but he's definitely here. I've heard those dulcet tones. But Mikey, welcome to the show.
2: Oh, g'day, Daniel. God almighty, so much sport. But I've got to ask you particularly a question, mate. What sound does a lion make? Is it like a little meow? A little meow?
0: Yeah, a little bit.
2: Yeah, I mean...
0: Yeah, bring it on. Bring it on. I can take it.
2: I was just thinking...
0: 50 points at home. Yuck.
2: Considering the Hurricane's success, and I thought, after watching that... Well, I didn't watch it, to be fair. I watched the highlights because I turned it on. It was like a massacre unfolding before my eyes, and I thought... Oh, maybe the Hurricanes steal and import players as well, just like Canterbury do. And then they kind of lose them for their season. Not a great start, my friend. Hey, but if you need some help, I hear Artie's not doing anything at the moment. So maybe a sort of a little call to him and he might come out and give you guys a hand. That could do something for you.
0: Yeah, that would be helpful. It was nice of the All Blacks to leave Karifi, who... had a number of turnovers himself, but unfortunately we couldn't clone him 14 times before the kickoff, right?
2: So, no.
0: Hey, in all seriousness, the Artie Savia one, because I was just wrapping my head around it 7 days ago, I've sort of stewed on this, and I'm really on a picket fence. I don't know how to feel about it. I understand if you want to have a rest, probably being at home's best, but he is skipper after all.
2: Last Monday, am I on the fence? No, I'm not really on the fence. I kind of said, well, look, if Dave Rennie reckons that this is the thing to do, then okay, I'm on board with what Dave Rennie wants. But as time has gone on a little bit, the cynical brain goes, yeah, but hang on, mate, most important tour ever, you're a leader of men. This is

0: the job from all accounts you wanted, and you can't even make it on the plane to be with the boys. You took two sabbaticals and a World Cup cycle. You took the money. That's okay. Nothing wrong with that. But, you know, if you're too tired, well, have a rest during your sabbatical. But, again, look, we're not professional rugby players, but it's just not a good look. And if it was any other player under any other coach, your phone lines would be full. I can guarantee that. But, hey, we'll move on from him sitting on beaches texting about going to Auckland. Hey, Richie's back, baby. Richie's back. He's here.
1: You know me, Mikey. I have said I need to see what he is like because I just don't watch Japanese rugby, right? And that's on me, right? I get that. Tell me from your perspective, and I really respect your understanding of the game, what sort of shape did he look? Has he lost much?
0: I don't think he lost anything except he was a bit nervy to start with, made a few mistakes. Yep. You know, here you are under the white-hot glare of the New Zealand public, which half of, if you believe your show, or believe Sport Nation, don't want him anywhere near the All Blacks, which kind of blows my mind. If you've got talent, get in there and help the All Blacks, even if you're not on the field. But anyway, that's another thing entirely. And then he just does what Richie does, makes a game-changing moment, and won us the game. In fact, I tell you what, and I'm going to have to wash my mouth out after saying this, but of all the teams that, I mean, obviously winners and losers in the NPC, all the teams that lost in the NPC, I thought Auckland looked pretty good in stages, and it hurts me to say that. I don't like saying it, but they look a far sight better than they did the last couple of years. So it really did actually take a Richie moment to get us over the line. Although I thought some parts of Canterbury were just fantastic. Tell you who's another team who looks bloody good, and I can't wait for next weekend, is Otago. They look really good. So win for another bar.
1: How good is that? Casey's charge down the right flank. That might be the highlight of the weekend, mate. Talk about gas as I go all the Earl Curtin on it.
0: Hey, now, there was an afternoon game on Saturday. Escapes me who it was. I've been Taranaki. And a player went as he couldn't have got any lower, but the other rugby player got quite low. Head-on-head contact. Ref went, nah, the tackler couldn't have got any lower. Caught it straight away. Game on. And I thought, I just actually stood up and applauded. There you go. Common sense. Because the tackler was almost on his knees, bent way over. And I just thought, ups to the referees for the weekend. A few things went begging, but that happens. That's refereeing. It's got to be a tough gig, right?
1: Yeah, you're right.
0: And the other thing I thought to myself...
1: Go on, Mikey. No, you.
0: There you go. I was going to change the subject.
1: I was just going to double back and say... You've seen enough based in one game from Richie Moringa. If Bowden Barrett pulls a calf this week, straight on. Send him straight away. No doubt about it.
0: Well, while I'm obviously slightly biased, I do have eyes. And I do watch the game and get him over there. Get him there. And hey, Rennie wants him there. I mean, if the coach of the All Blacks wants him there, then who are we?
1: Well,
0: you know what I mean?
1: The coach wants Vihi over there, and he's not committed longer term. So, yeah, why not?
0: Yeah, well. And just the other thing was I hear good things about this Dame Nolene. Apparently she might go far in the game. Can coach this.
1: I'm pleased for them. It sounds like that was a pretty fractured space, right, where people had different perspectives, and I'm just happy they've ended a long barren run at the Commonwealth. 16 years is a long time for us not to win it, right? And I don't care we didn't get to play Australia in the final. They stuffed up. They weren't good enough.
0: Australia don't deserve to be in the final. We wanted to play the best team, not the has-been, third or fourth. That's what Australia were. So that's a fantastic result for the women through what they've been from the last year or two, particularly with, as was commented this morning, that five of those players will probably go to the... Is it the SN? I don't know what they call the tournament over in Australia.
1: Yeah.
0: Seven of those players currently don't know what's happening next year. So for them to have that in the back of the mind and still deliver, mate, I just stand up and applaud. That is just fantastic.
1: Yeah,
0: well
1: said.
0: Good gold. Yeah. Also, mate, you have a great show as always, and get those lines back on track, mate. Give them a call.
1: Easier said than done, Mikey. Go well, mate. Hello, Dino. Oh, is that... What was that?

0: happen. But it has. And good on those girls.
1: Is it us, or is it more a reflection on that sport and how few markets it actually has a foothold in?
0: Yeah, I think I heard Wendy on the breakfast show this morning, and I think I'd go with her. Like, she said something that was really interesting about the amount of New Zealand players that are stopping Australian players playing in their own domestic competition. So that was really interesting. And you know what Australia are like. They will hate that. The first time ever not to be in a gold medal match. But you talk about highlights of the games. I never, ever thought this would come out of my mouth, ever. But I'm flipping the channels last night waiting on the netball. And I watched the two para gold medals. And I'm sitting there watching the men's game, and there's a guy on the Australian team that, I mean, heaven forbid, like, if there's anyone out there that thinks they got something wrong with him and can't do something, you watch this guy play bowls. And I'm thinking, it's like he had it on a string. And there's not much, honestly, of this guy's body that would work anywhere near a normal human's capacity. But the commentators, thank God, said afterwards, if he was actually, and this for me is a real highlight of the game, if he was actually, forget the disabilities and forget the able-bodied sports bowlers, if he was a bowler of the Commonwealth Games, it'd be hard to look past this bugger. And I can, like, if you watch that game, he just could do no wrong. And in bowls, you know how hard it is. But if you see the actual physical ability of this poor bugger to go out there on that stage, I honestly couldn't believe what I was watching. And good on him.
1: Was it one of those events, this Commonwealth Games, that you had very little excitement prior to it, but once you start actually watching, you can't help but sort of be gripped?
0: I don't know what it is with bowls, eh? Like, I've always watched it, and it fascinates me. And, like, I had a go at it once, and all it did was hurt a groin, to be perfectly honest. It's lunging all afternoon and stuff. The same really for me. And I was the only one, stupid me, I'm the only one that, it was a pub thing, but I'm the only one that sees it. Anyone else saw? And lots were, but they would never say anything. But I don't mind when I'm hurting. I thought I must have tried harder. But it's difficult. But, yeah, but I couldn't believe what he was doing. Like, you got to see the guy, like, honestly. And he's done it before. They're the world champions too, apparently. Like, bowls just does that, I reckon. You start watching it and you think, oh, my God. And it's not any bowls. You know, I watched lots of the bowls, so I couldn't get the timing right for anything. But I'm not going to bed. I'm going to watch this netball. And I was just blown away with those girls. Because Jamaica had a real chance to get one goal ahead, and I think it was the third quarter, and we got a turnover, and then we put on five, and it was just game over. But it's just something in New Zealand sport that the battler mentality or attitude of our people seems to work, because the sports that get the funding and the people that were supposed to do really, really good, in the end of the day, a couple of them did, but not all of them. You know, you look at Zoe Hobbs, just a sensational Kiwi, and no one will forget that to the day they die, pissing down with the rain, nothing in favour of a 100-metre sprinter whatsoever. And she doesn't just win that. She whole body length ahead of them. She lunged at the line, but she need not have. So I'll never forget that. Never, ever forget it. And the NPC, it's just what it is. Like, if anyone got their multi right this weekend, well, bloody done, because that's great. I mean, you love it. Hawke's Bay, well, anyone that watches the Hurricanes knows that if you've come there, come from Hawke's Bay. So

0: rugby's not, NPC is not even a provincial competition anymore in the sense that you play, you live in the province. They come from all over the place. So that's professional sport, I guess, but it's still a bloody good watch. And now we've got the Battle of the Wooden Spoons already on Saturday with Staff's Turbos at home against my mighty Stags. We're only in week two.
1: He's cool. That is an early crow. The batting for the wooden spoon. Oh, bless Dino. Hey, lovely to chat, mate. I'm glad you've really enjoyed the Commonwealth Games, and thanks for your time today. 0800 150 811. That is our number. 8833. What is your Commonwealth Games golden moment? What is the memory that is going to be the longest lasting? I think I'm in Zoe Hobbs. I think just seeing Blake with a silver fern charging down from the outside lane and the wet to win 100 metres. I never thought we'd win 100 metres. Never. Nope. Nuh-uh. Well, we did. Thank you, Zoe. G'day, Bernard. Nice to chat. Welcome.
2: How you doing?
1: Listen, yeah, great.
2: Good. The Artie Savia captaincy thing, him staying at home. Yeah, no, I'm not a big fan of that. Been waiting 30 years for a tour like this, and you're all that captain doesn't front for the first three games. Just imagine how those boys are going to feel if they lose those first three games. It's not going to look a very good... I'm just not with it.
1: Yeah, I'm with you. It doesn't sit comfortably for sure.
2: Colin Mead, Brian Lahore, Ian Kirkpatrick, any of those captains staying at home and saying, "Oh, we'll turn up, and then we'll come and help you out." So I'm not a fan of this at all.
1: As far as the tour itself, how are you feeling about it? Give me a gut check, Bernard. Are you confident? Have the three test matches and the Nations Championship helped you in any way?
2: We've got the depth. We've got the players. No doubt about that. And select the players that are selected. Don't start bringing in handbags, you know. They're not there on that tour, so leave them where they are at home. The tour itself, yes, I'm very, very, very looking forward to it. It's like the old days when we used to get up early in the morning and listen to it on the radio.
1: I was only 16, 17. That took a big piece of my heart. That was an incredible effort. And just the thought, there is something so familiar about this, isn't there, Bernard? A good old-fashioned tour.
2: You're on 1996. Go back to 1970 when Brian Williams stormed the fields, sidestepping behind the goal lines.
1: Or when the ball bounced away from Andy Leslie behind the post.
2: That's right. That's right. Now you're talking.
1: So fair to say, Bernard's getting up early, aren't you? You're going to watch all of these games live.
2: Oh, yeah. And then we'll go to work. But, we'll get up and watch it. Yep, no worries about that.
1: Hey, thanks for your time, Bernard.
2: Good luck to them. So, thank you. Thanks for my little bit.
1: Absolutely. And you're right. And you know what? If it doesn't sit comfortably, I can completely and utterly understand it. And this will be driven by sports science and those type of things and game time. And it's hard to sway us fans over with science at times because we are emotional beasts. And it's okay to be emotional, right? And they embrace a little bit of risk with this, right? If the tour starts poorly, people start pointing fingers, they'll identify this. Whether or not it's a factor, it's probably hard to judge exactly. G'day, Joey. Thanks for your time.
3: G'day, Daniel. I'm in shock, mate, that Cavadi Mad Boys. The pundits were talking about Wellington being, and it's only early days, I know, but that result was surprisingly as much as the Auckland result. Auckland, that was Canterbury. That was it wasn't much in that, and I thought Auckland might struggle this year because last time Bakey had Auckland, he didn't do a good job, and I hope he obviously that result.

0: 10 tells us that we'll be a better side. But, yeah, you know, I'm happy for him. And but just your side, Wellington, Dan, that was a... That would have been shock to you, I would have thought, as well. I was worried prior to the season.
1: It picked up last year. The year before that was obviously fabulous. The market reflected that. The TAB had them nowhere near the upper echelon as far as favourites to win it all. I thought Hawke's Bay would probably win, but it's very hard to stomach, Joe, even though you see something coming, a loss, that is, to concede 50-plus points at home. Ugly.
0: Yeah, well, I'll tell you what, Dan, you know, I'm like you, with any side, the Auckland side, I don't like them, you know, if my side plays okay, and I also support Manawa too, as you know, but I'm an Auckland, and always have been, you know.
1: For your sins.
0: If they need an 40 or 50 points, say over three or four games, seven in a row, I'm not happy, because they're not obviously doing their defence or whatever right, obviously. But if they play well and they get beat, I don't have a problem with it. The same as you and I are Broncos, you know. We've had a terrible season, and I'm not complaining about the players or whatever, you know, all injuries. That's by the by. That's crap. Don't throw that into it, because it doesn't work with me. We've been poor, and you know. They are trying, though, and that's what I'm saying. Like, even though they got beat, say, you know, I'm talking league now, even though they got beat 30-6, they're still trying, but something's not quite right. And they'll get that sorted out. I don't mind my sides getting beat. It's the way we get beat. And it's the same situation I have with the All Blacks. I notice the All Blacks now are running the ball a lot more, hence we're becoming a better side, because we're keeping the opposition. They're not getting the ball, so it makes it harder for them. So I said, as you know, my brother supports St. George. Early on the season, they were absolutely rubbish. Now they're a lot better side, and they're still getting beat, but you can cop that. You know what I mean? You know where I'm coming from?
1: Well, I'm very simple, Joey. Pause for everyone to laugh. I'm very simple as far as in team sports. For me to be satisfied, I need effort. And if I see that, I can stomach a loss. I don't think players deliberately tried to drop balls, throw bad passes, etc., etc. But, like, for example, when I see my side can see 26 points in 19 minutes to kick off a season at home, I'm like, what? What on earth is going on there?
0: Yeah, well, I'm with you, Dan. You did right. Effort is one of the biggest things. And if just quickly on the league, if you watch the Warriors now, they're very similar to Penrith, because they're coached by a guy that came from Penrith. But I tell you what they do well, and what they did well on the weekend, if Aaron Clark plays 70 minutes, they are a different side. Because what he does, Dan, as a loose forward, he takes the ball up and he gives his inside backs, the half back and 5-8, more space. Because he either takes it up and passes, or he takes it up and then he has a go, and he's very hard to stop. And I notice when they take him off, not just him, obviously, but when they take him off, there's a big difference in that side. And they played him for 70 minutes or plus on the weekend, and they played a lot better because he's got good balls, because he used to be a 5-8, and that can make a huge difference to if you're watching them. And they're very similar to Penrith. Penrith get Isaiah Yeo to take the first hit up, and then he gives it on to Cleary, who's got more space, who then he can do more with the ball, if you know what I mean. But at the end of the day, you know, and our side, our Brisbane side, we've been poor. Hey, but we won last year. Hey, you know, we've won it.
1: we have long memories. We have long memories, Joey. We have long memories. Nothing wrong with that. You know, we won it, mate. No doubt about that, fella. I'm just going to go back and watch highlights again, Daniel, of that incredible performance, the grand final, Jacob, for about the 430th time this year. It's my emotional blanket. It's how I'm getting over the season. Cliff, hold there. You'll be first up after this.

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1: Three forwards defending in a position that they defend in every single game, and he finds a way to bamboozle them, get them on the outside, does his little Richie Mo shimmy and scores the winner. Now, that's something you can talk about, but I'm not going to talk about it from the fact that everyone's wanting him to go to South Africa.
2: No.
1: I'm loving seeing him in New Zealand.
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13: 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We want to know your golden moment from now the finished Commonwealth Games. 11 days of action. New Zealand finishing with a medal rush towards the end. Is there one moment that shines brighter than any other? Might not just be from a New Zealand perspective. Do let us know. G'day, Cliff. Thanks for holding.
14: Yeah, g'day, Daniel. Yeah, look, it's got to be Zoe Hobbs. You know, just for the fact that we've never won a gold medal or even medal, really, in 100-metre sprints. I mean, all ladies. So that was my special for the Commonwealth Games. Look, the Warriors look good, back to their sort of normal, keeping the ball moving.

0: quick ruck ball, and that was good. And look, the Otago team, I went to two or three of their games last year, and they played a bit like that again against Southland. Just kept the pace up. I think poor Southland just couldn't live with them for a lot of the game. That was good. But regarding Artie, look, I'm struggling. If the All Blacks don't play particularly well in the first game, someone will point the finger and say, oh, Artie should have been there. I mean, we've got three games up. Yeah, someone will. We've got two games, and then we have a week in between the game before the test. Now, when is Artie getting... When is he going to play? Is he going to play that game against the Bulls on the 15th?
1: I think the last thing I heard out of the All Blacks camp was he's likely to arrive 10 days before the first test.
0: Right, so that's the 12th of August. The 15th, we play the Bulls, and that's a week before. He has to captain that side. He has to walk out there and say, well, I'm the captain here now, and I'm going to have a big game here because next week we're the first test. And to me, he should have been on the plane, given the first two games off. There's no reason why he couldn't have been the first man off the plane. He didn't have to play the first two games. So they could have named Cody Taylor as his deputy or filling in for the first couple of weeks. But just leaving him at home. What do you do? He's sitting. He's sure he'll be doing some fitness and trying to keep himself ready to go. But a lot of guys come back.
1: He's resting, isn't he, Cliff? It's probably better to rest at home, isn't it, than being on the road?
0: Yeah, but I remember when the big fella, he went to Japan. The first time he went away, that's the All-Black lock. What was his name? I just lost his name. Brody Retallick. The first time he went away, he was playing great rugby. He came back and he was good. The second time, he was never the same bloke. I think he was soft. It was just playing in Japan wasn't tough enough for him. He was never the same guy. I'm not saying Artie's going to come back soft, but I don't think he needed these three games or this spell. We need to go over there as a tight unit. These guys are waiting for us. They'll be banging their heads against Woolsey Springboks waiting to beat us up. And I don't want anyone saying, well, Artie should have been here. He was slow off the boat in the first game and we didn't get into it and we lost. I don't want to hear that sort of rubbish. We need to be ready to go for the first game. We need to beat them Stormers up. Yeah. Need to be tough.
1: Yeah. Oh, and from your perspective, sort of, it mimics what most New Zealand rugby fans want and see. Is this is a hugely significant tour, huge.
0: Well, in 1976, when we went there, it was one of the first games I remember the series. The South African referees just couldn't make a decision that favoured us. Andy Leslie getting shunned away. What's going on, ref? Why is this guy, fellas were getting attacked on the off the ball all the time. And, it's the biggest series we've had for years. And we need to be ready. Really ready.
1: Yeah, and everyone's on edge. You look at some quarters of the South African fan base who seem a little bit aggrieved that the All Blacks have received support in South Africa. Like certain sections of the South African rugby family have forgotten their history somewhat. So everyone's on edge. We just can't wait for these games to start, right? Stormers. Is it 5 a.m. Saturday morning? There you go. Set your alarm nice and early, Cliff.
0: Yeah, I'll be ready.
1: You'll be ready and rested. Thanks, Cliff. 0800 150 811. That is our number. You can text us on 8833. Is this much ado about nothing or a big deal for you, Jacob? Hello. Oh, he didn't have his headphones on.
2: Sorry, you're talking
1: that's
2: to me.
1: That's on me. That's on me.
2: No, that's my fault. I was prepping the show ahead. Been a bit of a morning here in Sport Nation HQ, but we truck on. But what was the question that you asked?
1: The Artie not there, is it? Mm. What is it? Anything to you?
2: Well, it's the modern day player. I think that's why we get.

0: getting a few calls and stuff on that's continued, because I think it's a difference in generation and take on the game. Like, he's played like 40-odd games in the last year and a half.
1: He's been thrashed. There's no doubt about that. He didn't look as energetic in those test matches, I would have thought. So,
0: but in saying that, though, the Japan League One, like, we've been talking about that a lot. It's not the same type of rugby as it is even in Super Rugby. Definitely not test match level. So, you know, and Rennie was managing him through that season too. I don't know, maybe a bit of foresight could have been had. I get the Japan League One is different. Teams are set up differently. There'd probably be a lot more say by ownership and the like in terms of how their players are played and flogged and whatnot. But, yeah, I kind of think...
1: I'm a bit on the fence about
0: it. It's not really...
1: Yeah,
0: like
1: I can really
0: issue.
1: See both sides and, you know, call me out for not having an opinion on this. That's absolutely fair. But I must admit, when I saw it and I ruminated on for a couple of days, I very much can see the other side. And as I said earlier, Jacob, this is very much sort of rooted in sports science.
0: Exactly.
1: And, yeah, we fans are way more emotional. And you know what? That's a good thing. That is a good thing. And it just shows how much we care about it. Like, Kenny in Whanganui writes here on 8833, "Hi, Daniel, who cares if Artie stays at home a few extra days and joins the squad late? He'll be ready. Don't worry about that. It's all about the test matches anyway. Some people are stuck in the 60s and 70s. Hi, team," writes Tim in the 09. "The public needs to get over the Artie thing. The top guys are not playing midweek. End of story. This has been signalled, obviously talked within the team. All top pro teams are resting and reducing minutes of players, specifically forwards, in an interior a position. We cannot have him injured. People need to be more informed." Like, you look at South Africa, they're sending half their squad to Argentina, keeping a lot of them back in South Africa to prepare. Are they disrespecting the South African jersey by not sending their best side to Argentina? I don't think Springboks fans will really care about that test if they win the first test match against the All Blacks. Keep your messages coming in. We will take a short break. There's a lot of texts, and I'll try and get to some of them. But if you want to jump to the front of the queue, pick up the phone, 0800 150 811.
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1: 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Can you get your golden moment from the Commonwealth Games? Is there one that stands out? Do let us know. Doesn't have to be just about New Zealanders performing well or standing atop of the Commonwealth Games dais. It might be a more fun moment from off-field. Do let us know. As far as the future of the Commonwealth Games, the Commonwealth Games is where champions are made. Not my words, that's the president of the Commonwealth Sport, Dr. Donald Rukari, told that to AFP. It's a pretty big call. But what does the future hold? Now, Glasgow has performed its rescue act for the Commonwealth Games that it needed to keep it alive, right? And over 11 days, I think 674 medals have been dished out, thousands of happy fans. But what is next remains a significant question. The Indian city of Ahmedabad now stands where Victoria did 4 years ago as the next host of the event, where we should celebrate the 100th anniversary in 2030. But will they stay the course or will they pull the pin like Victoria? And there has been a bit of a note of caution, ladies and gents. According to the BBC, they've quoted Raghu Iyer, who is the chief executive of Indian Olympic Association.

0: days.
1: Whew. Fills you full of confidence, doesn't it?
0: The BBC had previously reported that the number of games at the next Commonwealth Games could rise from the 10 on display in Glasgow up towards maximum of 17 in India. Cricket, archery and shooting are amongst the sports well placed to regain their spot at the Commonwealth Games in 2030. Says, while I do not have the mandate to talk about any of these, you have been pretty interesting with the choices you have mentioned. We also want to have sports that India have traditionally done well in. India has also expressed a keen interest in hosting the 2036 Olympic Games. And this could be seen as a big step on that road to that. And as I was quoted as saying, any sporting event will be a step towards that. We are looking purely at ensuring that these Commonwealth Games are one of the best that have been held. So while there is a cautionary tale there, it does sound optimistic to a degree that the games will go on and maybe

0: more text messages. You're dead right, Jacob. Definitely a generational thing. Maybe we just all need to hold our horses until if something goes wrong. Someone writes here, it's not the fact that he's not playing, but he's the captain and not the stand up and be a leader off the field. Grant writes, he's not even in New Zealand. He on holiday in Fiji. Well, he's on holiday. I guess he's allowed to go on holiday, right? Rest on holiday, don't you? Would you want him to stay in his house? Well, he's in Auckland now, isn't he? Isn't he off to the Blues?
1: Yeah, well, that's the scuttlebutt. But he should have been on holiday in a safari or something like that in South Africa. Or it was Zimbabwe or somewhere in Africa.
0: Climbing K2. Closer.
1: Yeah, he should have been somewhere acclimatizing to the to the environment. Not Fiji. God, how dare he go to Fiji?
0: Yeah. I'm not really sure that's the point. Khaleesi is going to Argentina! Exclamation point. Tired arty straight after a sabbatical doesn't cut it. Again, apples and oranges. See, Khaleesi hasn't played for 2 months? At least 2 months? He's coming back from injury, so I think they want to give him important game time. And they obviously feel that's a pretty good place for that to happen in a test match against Argentina. Zoe Hobbs, result was fantastic. To get a record time caps it as an incredible achievement. So Halberg winners have been sorted already. Zoe Hobbs, female sports woman winner. Ryan Fox, male sports man winner. Silver Ferns, team of the year, unless the ABs beat the box. A toss-up between Marcus Wheelhouse or Nolene for coach of the year. Eliza McCartney, sports moment of the year. And Mark will finish it all off, this message, by saying that the supreme winner will be Ryan Fox. Well done, Mark. We don't need to talk about the Halbergs anymore, right? Tim, hi, Daniel. Zoe, hands down. People need to remember Jamaica, a pretty handy sprinter Commonwealth country. Also, she has the top eight time in the world after that. Couple that with that she was told you will never do well in this event. She gets sponsorship and they push that story because, man, what an inspiration for young Kiwi kids. You can do it. It's such a Kiwi thing. Meantime, NPC games were great, especially Northland. Fantastic result, writes JJ, for the Silver Ferns. So happy for the coach and the players to show up and win after the last 18 months they were forced to endure under the governance of NZ Netball. I'm hugely disappointed about the governance and no premier competition confirmed for next year. My 10-year-old idolising the Silver Ferns and plays and practices to one day be one. She loves the Pulse, but at this stage there will be nowhere to go and watch them play or a stepping stone for her to aspire to one day. Sort it out. Yeah, pretty nice perspective there, JJ. Do appreciate it. 10 away from 1.
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10: Sorry, Jake, a bit distracted by more stories on Clicky Ponting. I'm sure you milked this for all it's worth last week. If you didn't, outrageous. Clicky Ponting. I love the name, for a start. 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Clicky Ponting. If you have no idea what we're talking about, this is club cheating in club cricket, which has gone utterly mental, hasn't it? I see the Guardian's got a follow-up story now. Clicky Ponting and their known cheats on the golf courses. The crisis in UK sportsmanship. Maybe we need to examine in the next hour if we have a crisis of sportsmanship in this country, Jacob, maybe. Keep your messages coming through to us on 8833. Hi, Dan. Comms, games, results for New Zealand was pleasing with many highlights. What is not is Kenya Garner cyclist degrading the competition and being dangerous to competitors. New Zealand athletics again take brick bats with ridiculously hard qualifying times, yet other sports seem less demanding. Cyclists affected by gastro going through. Team knocked their performances. Cheers, John. Brett points out, hi, Daniel, how will Pakistan get on the next games? They won't even play cricket in each other's country. That's a fair enough question to raise if cricket is to return to the Commonwealth Games. And one last one, NPC proved why it's the best sporting comp on New Zealand TV. So much drama, a massive ball and playtime. I love the new conversion charge down rule. Speed up the game. Heaps. Thank you, Unnamed Jexter. Back after this.
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0: probably makes sense for the games. And that's why netball of Commonwealth Games works, right? I've said previously, I think the netball gold is one of the more marquee ones because you know the level of talent is fabulous. There were some events that I watched where you knew you weren't watching the elite globally. You can't say that about netball. That is a great netball tournament. Now, does it have the reach of some of the other sports? Absolutely not. Absolutely not. I get that. What about other Kiwi one shot? This is a very good point. Sorry, this is my mistake. I completely forgot to mention in my Monday memo the really good effort of Amelia Garvey, who tied for 23rd at the Women's Open. Thank you for calling me out, unnamed texter. Do appreciate that. What about the other Kiwi, one shot behind Lydia Ko? Massive result for her too. Why do people forget there is more golfers than just the big names here in New Zealand? Absolutely fair. Kanu writes, hi Daniel. Something off topic. Wanted to know why the Lions are playing at the Caketon. Looked terrible yesterday. Why not the Hutt Rec? Kanu, have a nice day. Do appreciate that. I don't know why. Is it they've got to play a certain amount of games at that venue, maybe? Could be a boring contract. But I do know they are playing a lot of their games away from that venue, too. It's not Hutt Rec, it's Porirua. They play at Porirua at Cherry Collins Stadium. It's a stadium too big for Wellington, generally, let alone what the third-ranked rugby competition in New Zealand. Yeah. Josh on the West Coast says Mikey earlier in our talkback hour unleashing his inner Watto. And Ken backed him. Mikey on the money today. Auckland looked very good after last 2 years of nothing. They will be right in the mix come finals time. Lots of new talent there. And the feedback I've heard from our listeners today, ladies and gents, and Jacob when he's been playing the sound effect, is no one is counting on my Wellington Lions having a good season. Oh, sorry. Stood on their tail again. All right. It is 16 minutes after 1 o'clock. Gee, I've rambled on. I should probably get to a break. And on the other side, we'll get to the press. So stay with us. This is Mondays with McCarty. Your voice and thoughts. Welcome 0800 150 811 or text 8833.
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2: 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The Presser.
4: All right, let's get to the job at hand. Some questions from the Quizmaster before some of the more interesting audio from this past sporting weekend. Is Brian Devine going to be at the top of our list?
5: He might as well be. I mean,
4: I'm going deep into the weeds and ads breaks today. That's why I'm coming across a little bit distracted. Clicky Ponting I'm talking about here. Did you know that the story has branched out a little bit more in the last couple of days, Jacob?
5: I did not.
4: Video has appeared that would suggest he's performed the same act while playing for a different cricket club.
5: No way.
4: Yes,
5: so he's
4: way.
5: An infamous cheat, like around the traps.
4: Yeah. This is the guy who, I actually do feel sorry for him, right? This is club sport and he's been vilified like he's done this on the highest level and that he's a highly paid professional. How many people listening right now who play cricket or have tried this? We asked this question on Saturday, on the Saturday session, and I think the best response came in, someone actually kind of complimenting them, because it's actually bloody hard to do. This person was suggesting that their team tried it, but no one could figure out when to do it, and it ended up just having seven or eight people clicking their fingers at once, and it completely and utterly defeated the purpose. I see the Guardian, which can be quite pious time to time. How's this headline? Clicky Ponting and the known cheats on golf courses. The crisis in UK sportsmanship. What a heck of a headline this is. All out of club sport. How's this for a tantalising paragraph? The UK has long prize the ideal of fair play and sportsmanship, but many quintessentially British pastimes have become fertile ground for cheating scandals. There have been spates of complaints about cheating in amateur golf. In one survey of more than 3,250 golfers, more than 40% reported that they were known cheats at their club. And another poll revealed 94% of respondents had witnessed deliberate rule-breaking on the course. World's gone mad, Jacob.
5: Like, if you're an amateur golfer, you would be more than inclined to cheat. I can kind of understand that one. You know, taking a drop when you can't find the ball, in quotation marks.
4: I get angry because I watch a lot of golf, and when they hit one into the rough, they have people looking for their ball.
5: And yet
4: the cheap-ass public courses that I go to, being a noted cheap-ass, it goes 1 foot into the scrub and I can never find it.

0: last week, Jerome Luai, Alex Johnston, to name a few anyway. Wayne Bennett on PNG's advantage in the transfer market.
1: The debate around PNG and the tax breaks that they're getting and whether it's a level playing field as far as the cap is concerned.
2: Well, your insight?
3: You're a pretty bright guy. You don't have to ask me whether it's a level playing field or not. How can one month get a tax exemption and everybody else in the competition? I'll tell you what really pleased me about it is that we've had clubs lose competitions, we've had clubs lose points over salary cap breaches. Okay, and that's how strictly they value the salary cap, and they realise it's the thing that's given us the game we've got today, because each club has the same amount of money to spend, and all of a sudden you've got a team that has a different salary cap. That's just not right. You know, we in my time we bought Canberra Raiders in, Broncos, Gold Coast, Newcastle, Cowboys, Warriors, Dolphins, all into the competition, and every one of them had to come in on the same rules as everybody else. They no exemptions whatsoever.
1: How tough is it going to be in recruitment to retain your players?
3: It's really tough. It's you know, got a guy going to get no tax, it doubles his salary virtually. You know, it's huge. And we're going to, you know, look, ask the West Tigers their situation. That's a top player. I don't think he would have gone if he didn't get that deal. And I'm pleased for the deal he got, but it's not his fault. It's the rules of the game right now, and it's just unfair.
4: Facts, right? It's not a level playing field. It's a very odd deal. We're wrapped around geopolitics. And Australia looking to strengthen its footprint in that part of the world because of worrying about a creep from China. And it is very odd. Jacob, you know the ins and outs of the sport better than I, but how long is this advantage for? Because the A-League gave advantages to start-up clubs for the first couple of years. I can kind of understand that type of thinking in the shorter term. But are these advantages to PNG going to be long-lasting? How long?
0: I think it's in the range of 5 years, I'm pretty sure. Pretty sure they've got tax exemption for the next 5 years or so. So it's not just this year. That, I mean,
4: who gets the tax exemption?
0: So it goes directly into the player's pocket instead of being taxed by the Australian government. So essentially they can basically pay... So you're on a $1 million contract. They can pay $1 million straight up instead of, you know, whatever it would be after tax, 600 grand or something like that. So, yeah, you're right. You can't really argue with Bennett there, to be fair. There is an argument of PNG who would want to go there if there wasn't a tax-free period. They wouldn't be able to. He's right. They wouldn't be able to attract Jerome Luai and the likes there if there wasn't. It would be a master job by Michael Chammer, if he was to lure players there that without that tax advantage. I mean, it remains to be. I mean, actually, might be upwards of 10 years, maybe.
4: So if you offer $1 million, you're saying to them, "Hey, the last, you know, none of it's taxed, including the 800,000 that would have gone at what, over 40%? Isn't that Australia's highest tax rate?"
0: Yeah. Yeah, exactly. Like, so it's a major advantage. I mean, it's an interesting one. There's a lot of questions over 20th team and 19th team. Do we need them in the NRL?
4: You're getting them.
0: Yeah, we're getting them, and we can't stop them.
4: Yeah, and new fans will be paying for it. Mm. You realise your subscriptions are going to be going up.
0: Yeah,
4: they already are in Australia. The other thing that made me wild about this FIFA story last week.
0: Yeah.
4: That we're going to increase all, you know, create all of this revenue through private equity. Well, what's private equity then going to do? Milk you and me.
0: Yeah, exactly right.
4: Milk you and me.
0: It's down the chain.
4: You know what? It's hard being a sports fan these days. It's bloody hard. I try to watch as much sport as possible, but now that more and more are going behind paywalls, they're all going up price-wise, and it's harder than ever to stay abreast of the sports we love. We are forced to pick and choose now, right?
0: Yeah, they're not all readily available. You're right. It just goes down the line. I mean, I'm pretty sure you have to pay like $70 a month or something like that for a KO subscription in Australia just to watch the NRL. So you're right. It just goes

0: down the line. Just goes down the line. But moving on to Craig Bellamy, I mean, there'll be a few teddy bears and stuff like that called, you know, Dan Carter, Richie McCaw and the likes. Craig Bellamy was giving them a good scene to over the weekend after the Storm lost to the Bulldogs. Have a listen to this, Daniel.
1: Normal circumstance, the Craig Bellamy Storm team doesn't play finals. What are your emotions around that?
2: Bit pissed off, really, but at the end of the day, it is what it is, you know. I might go and I think my grandkids have got a couple of teddy bears, so I might go home and punch the shit out of them. I don't know. But at the end of the day, it is what it is, you know. It's, you know, we're sort of being, I suppose, rock and roll and on the edge there for probably a month, you know. So, yeah, like I say, it's going to be disappointing not being there. It'll be interesting to see how I handle it when the finals start and we're not there. Whether, I don't know, I'd just go for a walk at 3 o'clock every afternoon or 7:30 at night. I'm not quite sure. But obviously it is disappointing.
3: Craig Bellamy, his side, currently 8 wins from 20 games. So 40% win-loss ratio. One of my favourite stats in the NRL. Since he took over Melbourne in his first full-time gig, of course he had that two-game stint filling in 2002 with Brisbane. So he took over Melbourne in 2003. In 23 previous seasons, he's never had a losing season. And what I mean by that, he's never lost more games than he's won. 23 years. In the NRL, a salary cap competition. You know, the last bastion of socialism sport, isn't it? It's parity. It's supposed to be even. You're not supposed to be dominant. And his club have just been incredible. The only critique you could say, Jacob, has he won enough titles? Being in, you know, invited to the playoffs as often as he has. That's a debate for another day. But 23 yeah. years. That's mind-numbing. And that utter free pass this year, next year, the year after, in my opinion. Probably won't be around. Yeah, outstanding. 19 away from 2 o'clock. Thank you, Jacob. Back after this with a check-in on the live TAB odds update. Stay with us.
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7: Watch and bet on your favourite sports and racing at the TAB. Download the TAB app today. All right, let's look at some odds. There are live odds. The Los Angeles Dodgers are playing the Boston Red Sox. I'm not clicking that on, Jacob. Talk about hate watching. In the eighth inning, the Sox leading 6-4. See, they've got Tarek Skubal just to make it even. Anyway, let's get to important things. Things that matter to you. Jacob, help me out. Warriors v Panthers. Give me a pulse. How are you feeling? Stressed already?
8: I am actually feeling a bit stressed about this one.
7: Okay.
8: Yeah.
7: Right, let's play a bit of
8: a... What's the line at? Tell me what the
7: line's
8: line
7: at 5.5. The Warriors are outside. It's $2.55. The Panthers are $1.52.
8: Okay, right. That sort of
7: give me your view on how this game plays out. Let's start off with your worst possible scenario. What's the worst possible scenario?
8: Nathan
7: opening?
8: Cleary kicks about 5 40-20s and that Casey McLean runs down bloody Leah Tower, you know, and Dallin Watinius-Lesniak about 13 times, scores 5 tries. You know, like, it's just going to a massive blowout, like 42-10 or something like that, like they did against the Raiders over the weekend. I could see that happening.
7: So a 40-20 in the match, yes, $4.50.
8: Okay.
7: There you go, $4.50.
8: It's not a bad
7: joke. A Cleary 35-yard field goal in garbage time of the first half to make it 31-0.
8: Yeah, I could see that too.
7: Yeah. Also successful field goal match, yes, $6.60. See? I'm easing the pain, mate.
8: Yeah.
7: I'm easing the pain.
8: Thanks.
7: Some emotional hedges. And then to win either half, $1.60 for the Warriors to win a meaningless second half, 12-6.
8: Mm. Yeah? Not a bad one.
7: Okay. There you go.
8: Yeah. I'm really looking forward to it on Friday night, but yeah, I am kind of, I'll be watching it through my hands, you know, like...
7: Yeah, behind the couch,
8: yeah,
7: right?
8: Behind the couch, yeah.
7: Yeah, poking the head out every now and then. Saturday morning at the All Blacks start their tour of South Africa with a matchup against the Stormers. My understanding of the Stormers in the US, see, they're 3-3 this year. So I think they're sort of third of the four South African teams in there. The All Blacks, very strong favourites, paying $1.04. The Stormers, $10.

0: more longer term ahead of the first test, which is just under 3 weeks out. They're over $1.37. The All Blacks, $3. You can, of course, wager on the outcome of that series as well. Before that, North Harbour impressed me in a loss to Tasman on Friday night. They'll head into their game against Counties to kick off the next round of the NPC as favourites, $1.50. Counties, $2.50. The Naki, $1.42. Favourites over Waikato, $2.80. Auckland, $1.30. Jeepers, that's generous. Should be $1.01 based on what I saw from my kitty cats.
1: Meow.
0: All right. Get out. Hey. The Lions are at $3.30. Bay of Plenty, $1.37. Northland, $3. The match of the round, though, does look like, I'm sorry, wooden spoon bowl off. Hawke's Bay v. Tasman. Hawke's Bay, slight favourites of $1.80. Tasman, $1.95. Otago, Canterbury, another storied rivalry. Otago, $2.20. Canterbury, $1.65. And then it's the wooden spoon off. Not my words, Dino's. Please, Staffy, not my words. 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Southland, $2.70. 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
0: And you, of course, you can contribute to the program. 8833, that's the easiest way to do it. Let's get to Aaron's thoughts, who said, they may be your Wellington Lions, Daniel, but not sure they're mine this year. And I've followed them for far too many years. How many of the starting 15 pulled on a club jersey this season? ? 5? And never on a regular basis. Up to Wellington Centurions, writes Aaron. You're not alone, Aaron. There's a few grumbling around the club scene that I've chatted to. They're not impressed with it. If you're going to get flogged at home by 50-odd points with imports, what's the point? Writes, ask the Crusaders, Daniel. They have been cheating since 1996. Hands off, Red. Hey, Jacob. Graham writes, Clarkson Farm again. Clarkson named a cow Pepper and had to put it on a truck 2 weeks ago. The meat comes back to his restaurant. Wonder if he'll be able to have pepper steak. This is cruel, Graham. This is cruel. Jason, hi, Daniel. I have a mate whose firstborn was born in 2001 named Todd Andrew Justin. I'll let you figure out what Super Rugby franchise he supported. Yeah, let me think. I think I've got it. Stay with us back after this break.
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0: Yeah, but there's two, but there's a lot of holes, mate. There's a lot of holes
1: in there.
0: There are. What other Jacob from the late 1990s could Jacob be named after? Get your suggestions through to 8833. All right. Let's review the sporting weekend one kick at a time through commentary.

0: Yes, you can. Jacob sets us up. He chooses the audio clips. I tend to read it on the spot. And I must admit, I was full of dread and trepidation that I haven't even looked down. How many of the Wellington Lions tries that they conceded will feature in this? Because we will start with rugby over this weekend. Congratulations to the Blues women's side who beat the Waratahs. Tight one, 24-17. Is this a portent of things to come? Some sort of trans-Tasman competition? Numbers need to stack up, right? Commercially, but it was a little bit tighter than I was expecting. Maybe they celebrated too hard. Or maybe I am being unfriendly rude to the Waratahs. Anyway. MPC Thursday night, open with a ding-dong battle. Tight one is Waikato beat Bay of Plenty. Friday night, another tight one, 31-29. Tasman struggled in the first half an hour. North Harbour, not given much chop by the TAB heading into the game, but they pushed them all the way to the end, 31-29. Which Tomofilau try are you going to play, Jacob? Because he got three of them.
1: 2 minutes into overtime. Oh, lovely quick hands by the marker, and the benefactor of a well-worked team try is going to be Kyron Tomofilau.
0: That's the one that put them in front just on half-time. Taranaki, 20 points to 5 winners over Counties.
2: Now Taranaki, Matu Boshier now, through the hands, it's Lennox, Adam Lennox, all the way through, and Taranaki have their second try.
0: But give me my moment of the weekend, Stag Day, but Otago go south and thump Southland 41-14. Lucas not lashes Casey with the try.
3: Collected by McClay, and away they go. Lucas Casey, he's got speed over halfway. Gregory should be able to catch him. No, he won't. He's just going to run 60, 70, 80 metres.
0: Talk about gas. Outstanding. He's back. Richie's back.
4: Lettieu still has the ball, trying to spin away, can't. Too short. Richie Mwanga draws a penalty advantage. Richie Mwanga, welcome home.
0: Nice to hear Sumo behind a mic. As Canterbury beat Auckland 38-31. On Sunday, Northland now beat Manawatu 40 points to 14 in the only game that was played on Sunday. Right, Jacob? No, of course, Hawke's Bay arrived in Wellington. And Wellington showed incredible resilience and determination to keep out the visitors for about 40 seconds.
5: A little backdoor play in the half break, then the offload. Got a chance down the right side. Jonah Lowe for Sullivan. They've got to be in here. Hawke's Bay, Fakatava. How about that? First time field position. And they turn it into points.
0: Has anyone won the NPC after conceding 52 points? I know it's a thing people, NRL fans talk about, right, Jacob? I reckon someone has been hammered and gone on and won it. I reckon they would have.
6: Yeah, probably.
0: No one's been hammered like the Cowboys were hammered on Thursday night to kick off the NRL round. 82, count them all, 82 points to 12. Lots for the Roosters to work on after that, including goal kicking, where they only got 13 of 14 conversions. Shameful. Dolphins beat the Dragons 28-22. They're getting closer, the Dragons. Bulldogs beat the Storm 36 points to 22. Bye-bye Storm's chances of making the playoffs. Warriors did come out to play in that first half, Jacob.
7: Harris DeVita on the outside. Now Lofi Carl-Pereira. There are support players everywhere. Harris DeVita running off his winger. He started it with a cutout ball, and he'll finish it.
0: 42 points to 6 in the end. Thank you very much. You will take that. The Panthers beat the Raiders 42-18. Knights beat the Bronx 30 points to

0: Mm. Yeah, well, in the evening, I got asked a question by my darling wife.
1: Said, did you?
0: How long did Izzy play for the All Blacks for? I said, oh, I think it was 6 years, 7 years, trying to work it out.
1: It was actually eight. 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

0: Oldham after Jacob Oram. But was Jacob Oram didn't make his international debut to 2 years after Jacob was born. There's got to be an investigation.
1: Actually, on this topic, I had a call, lovely caller called Ron call up while you were talking to Miles and Luke, and he wanted to share with me and the audience that he played rugby, club rugby, with a bloke with the surname Jones in about the 80s, somewhere in the 80s, and he named two of his three children David and Michael. So David Jones and Michael Jones were two of his sons. And then his other son was, I forget the other name, but it wasn't
0: really. Oh, nice.
1: Yeah.
0: Excellent. Well, if you have named your child after an athlete, do let us know. I wonder if there's going to be many Zoes.
1: That's a good point.
0: In 12 months' time. Charge it around. Thank you very much. Keep your messages rolling through to us on 8833. It's 22 minutes away from 3 o'clock. The Monday mop-up behind us. We'll find out what's happening after 3 o'clock. After this break, we'll check in with Millsy and Guy, see what their plan is.
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13: Let's finish off with a message from Jimmy. I completely agree with Jacob about Metcalf, but I feel Webby has a trick up his sleeve. And he says, whoa, McCarty brother, I was just saying the British invented a lot of sports. Basketball was invented in the USA. That's my point. Got you. Sorry. Not always do we get our context right when reading your text messages. Although the dick in me wants to say, well, he was born into a Scottish family and he was born in Canada. Dr. James Naismith. We Scots always claim them. Jimmy also added, I was at Jacob Oram's first-class debut at Eden Park, Outer Oval. He opened the batting and scored 155. I remember he hit the ball over the north stand into the main ground, and me and my friend scaled the fence and biffed the ball back. We'll get to your origin story eventually, Jacob.
14: Thanks.
13: We will.
14: So there might be something to it.
13: Yeah, maybe. Maybe. Doesn't add up. Thank you, everyone. Hope you've enjoyed your Monday. Millsy and Guy with you straight after the short break. Ta-da. Bye-bye.
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12: After three, Millsy and Guy on Sport Nation and the texts are flooding. And congratulations, Millsy. What a great hour and a half on Saturday. Was happy to have got aboard, trying to track down the moron who sent a message on my mobile to Millsy, doubting his punting ability last week. I'm getting close. Great show, guys. Always a good listen. BP down in Dunners. KD Mills, how good. Tuning in from sunny Brisbane this week. Enjoy the week, boys. Finn balls into the big time now. How good. Cheers, Matt. Pete from Ohope. Thanks, Millsy. Had $100 on. I am up because I only take it when I like it, especially avoiding ones including Auckland rugby teams. So thanks again, Pete.
13: And I respect that, Pete. I actually respect that. I like honesty.
12: It's fantastic.
14: So heartwarming, isn't it, just to think about how many people are just bouncing into work on a Monday morning, eh? Well, on the back of you.
13: Well, you think of people like, you know, Barack Obama and people like that with the amazing speeches trying to do good for the American people.
14: Mm.
13: Well, I take a similar path here in New Zealand.
14: Mm.
13: The people of New Zealand, trying to do good for them. Mm. I had an opportunity to do that last weekend. And Fimbles, I have another opportunity next weekend.
12: Do you know what was the only shame about it that Adam has texted in about? He says, hey lads, hope you had a good weekend. Shame about the gauntlet last weekend. Jess was pretty excited to play along, but oh well, can't win them all. And you go 3-0 in Millsy's multi. We collectively went 0-3 for the gauntlet, which was a real shame.
13: So we win the gauntlet next week then.
12: Yeah,
13: so
12: that's how it works, isn't it?
13: I actually follow the gauntlet tips or the selections that are made just as closely as any other selection on the weekend, actually.
12: Yeah, I got

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0: 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One bloke took 240 ODI wickets. The other played around at Augusta. It's Millsy and Guy on Sport Nation.
13: 17 away from 4, Millsy and Guy on Sport Nation. Heaps of texts coming through and we appreciate them. Keep them coming. We'll get to some of them now. Can it not start with the social media ban being pushed through? Get them back outside. I'm a teacher and I have a question. Have you ever tried to get a neurodiverse child to take part in a sport? Look, I think there are certain... There are probably certain things that you could give a dispensation for certain kids to not have to play sport, but not, I mean, I don't have the numbers, but I wouldn't have thought a lot of kids would be neurodiverse. Like, yeah, there would be some that are that you just, okay, yep, that's fine. But I think it would benefit a lot more kids than, than have negatives to it.
14: For me, look, I'm old school. I'm a bit of a lunatic. I'm a bit weird. But, like, I think it's good to make our kids almost uncomfortable. Do you know what I mean? Like, that's how you find resilience and that's how you march through things and you build character and you build resilience. I'm a big fan of all that sort of stuff.

0: Unions, by the way, although they are pathetic, it's the type of people recruited as teachers. Some schools pay an allowance to all teacher coaches. And then the rest of the text is cut off. To all teacher coaches, but that's rare. You just wouldn't believe what schools... God, this text machine pisses me off. What schools have to deal with from the parents with precious little Johnny and little Janice, says Tony on 8833. Times have changed. I do agree with that. Howdy, lads. I think it has to start at home. With our kids, they have to do at least one winter and summer sport each and an instrument. It's lazy parenting if you have the time and funds to do so. Our children's school is good at getting as many students involved as well, says Tim. How do they do that, Tim? Let us know on 8833. I agree with everything that you gentlemen have said about kids' sports. Unfortunately, a generation has now passed where it has been whittled away by various factors, including parents having to work weekends and teachers having spouses who work weekends. So it'll take two generations of hard work to bring back how it should rightfully be, says Graham.
1: Mm. I love the text coming in. I'd love to know how much we spend at High Performance Sport New Zealand in the admin side of things. How many dollars are spent in that building compared to what could be spent on our young kids to, one, be healthy, one, be active, three, form friendships and bonding with teammates, learn the disciplines I talked through before about resilience and build character, yet we put money into high-performance sport in New Zealand, not the athletes, I've got an issue with the athletes, but the amount of admin people in that building, the money gets spent that could be going into schools and helping our kids.
0: Well, and Millsy, I'd hate to think how many Sport New Zealand, how many high-performance Sport New Zealand people, not athletes, as you say, but people in the head office were at the Commonwealth Games. My kids all had to pick a sport. I didn't have the social media to compete with my son. He has the same rule, but for every 2 hours of computer time, 1 hour of sport and outdoor time.
1: Yeah.
2: The social media one's interesting, isn't it?
1: It is.
2: The ban. The Aussie are banning it, aren't they? Under 16,
1: I think the Aussies are...
3: I think it already happened.
0: I think it's already happened.
3: Yeah. A few months ago.
2: That makes sense. Jeez, it's just brain rot, really, when you could be doing all sorts of other stuff.
3: I'm 24 and it's rotting mine, so.
1: I don't know. Call me a boomer, call me what you want. It doesn't worry me. But I just feel like the New Zealand culture is being outdoors, being engaged and being active and playing sport. And we need to, and our country is changing at a rate of knots. A rate of knots. But there are fundamentals I believe our country need to hold on to, and having young kids being active and engaged in sport is an absolute number one priority for me.
0: Keep those texts coming through, 8833. We'll take a quick break, 11 and a bit away from 4. We'll do Around the Grounds next and get to a few of your texts as well after 4. Joey Wheeler, it's also Cattery and Penthouse Day. Keep those nominations coming through on 8833.
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9: Six and a half away from 4 o'clock. Hi, guys. I was a caretaker at an intermediate school. Used to jump on the bus with the league team, head to town to the park for Wednesday competition. I was the only coach, but had to help out. No other teacher or no teacher was interested on 8833.
10: Love it.
9: The bloody teachers are half the problem. Oh, winning doesn't matter. It's okay to come last. Where's the incentive? My sister's a teacher, and like, I don't know if you said it on air or off air, Finn, but they are worked so hard.
11: Crazily.
9: It is ridiculous. And I never really realised until I got to see her in and around and working all the bloody time. But there must be a middle ground there somewhere. Like, there's got to be.
10: We finished at Otago Boys High School on Tuesdays. We finished at 2:40. Usually school bell went at 3:20.
9: Every day?
10: Nah, on Tuesdays.
9: Oh, sorry, we have Wednesdays the same thing. Yeah, 2:30,
10: and then for school after sport practice to make it a little bit easier on teachers and what have you. Coaching afternoon sport. It's not about one day a week.
9: Yeah, I quite
10: finish
9: like
10: a bit
9: that.
10: Earlier.
12: Yeah.
9: Yep.
10: Treat it as a, you know, a sport period.
12: Yeah.
10: That lasts sort of 40 minutes of the...
12: And plus, I like that, Lash. 9 Arthur Street, they just do it right.
10: Men's high.
12: And... And now, Finball, you're closer to it than I, but there's heaps of sports to choose from now, right?
11: Like, so
12: I remember,
11: many.
12: Like in the winter, it was like rugby, football, hockey, basketball, and netball, you know?
11: Yeah.
12: But whereas now, there's...
11: Mate, you'd be so surprised what you can sign up for.
12: There's all sorts, there's like 30-odd sports now.
11: Random, the most random sports ever you
12: so
11: can think of.
12: So I know that some kids are more, like... physically developed and like macho and you know, but there's other sports that cater for the people who don't like that physical.
9: Well, I gave up rugby because of that exact reason, Millsy, and I went and played squash.
12: There you go. Yeah. There you go. Like, there's other sports you can do, like that can, you know, solve the gap. You don't have to go out there and play rugby, for example.
9: Exactly.
12: You can do other sports.
9: Yep. Hi guys, that gold win in the netball proves why she is called Dame Nolene and not just Nolene. Says Carl on 8833. What is her legacy? Let us know your thoughts on that. 8833. Keep this school conversation, sports conversation going as well. And then after 4 o'clock, Joey Wheeler is with us to chat the NPC.

0: After five, Lee Piper, a netball player, agent, former member of the Netball New Zealand board as well. He will be with us after five to chat the Silver Ferns victory.
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0: 80-odd, didn't I?
1: You went 80. 80
2: on the nose.
1: 80, yeah.
2: And you also wanted it. We needed a point to margin in the Southland Derby, Southland versus Otago, and Millsy was close. He had 15 points. It was a bit of a blowout down there at Stag Day.
1: Oh, looking back now, it's just crazy to say 11 points.
2: Guys had 11 points. And then same for Canterbury versus Auckland. Both of you had picked Canterbury to win. Guy had them winning by 11, Millsy by 6. Obviously, it was one try in the end by Richie Mwanga, so that was 7 points. Millsy had Adam Pompey to score a try. He got actually dropped from the team just before the game started for Lekalasiba, but it's okay because Wade Egan, he didn't score a try either. Panthers won. Both of you picked him. And Guy, you went 2 for 2 in your racing on the weekend.
1: Yeah, Alcatraz, very good win. Alcatraz, actually. I was impressed by that. And then Scalera to get beaten in race one. Money came as well. I was a little bit worried when the money came, but yep, did get beaten. Yep.
2: And then Mills, you had Enviable.
3: Yeah, half a.
2: And they didn't win. So that's unfortunate. But you had Sweet But Psycho to lose.
1: To get beaten,
2: and it was beaten. And then you had the Silver Ferns to win gold.
3: It was a lay down this year.
2: Well, Guy had
1: was after they got beaten
2: Guy
1: by...
2: Guy had them to have silver. Well, you want?
1: Was after Australia got beaten by Jamaica.
2: Yes, that is true. You had Auckland Grammar to win. And they got their chocolates over Kelston.
3: Yep.
2: And
3: they're the best team in the comp, Grammar.
2: There you go. And then Hawke's Bay to win as well. You had them. Yeah, both of you did. Yeah. And then GWS... Guy picked over Port.
1: Yeah, Port are rubbish.
2: But 7-6 to Millsy on the weekend.
4: Nice, Kyle. Proud of you. Just so, a great weekend all
2: well
4: around.
2: Done, Millsy. You're only down 2 now. So walk towards it.
3: Okay.
1: He's questioning it every single week.
4: What's that guy wearing in the front?
1: What, the kilt? Oh, dear. Nearly 4:08, Millsy and Guy on Sport Nation. Thanks to the team at Kogan Mobile.
5: Millsy and Guy.
1: Yeah, great first weekend of the NPC. Some topsy-turvy games, some high-scoring games as well, and now plenty to look forward to in terms of round two, particularly with that Ramfurly Shield clash, Otago hosting Canterbury. Joey Wheeler, of course, works for Sky. He was at Stag Day down south as well. Joey, good to have you on, mate. First weekend of the NPC done and dusted, and as I say, I thought it was a pretty decent product across the board.
6: I'll fine up. How good is it? Provincial rugby's back, fellas. My favourite competition. I just absolutely love it. Froth

0: the students turn up in their droves. I'd love to see nothing more than a packed out zoo getting right in behind it. Sunday afternoon too. I think it's 2 o'clock kickoff. So yeah, that's going to be an absolute rip snorter. And two teams like Otago playing a great brand of footy. Canterbury obviously just oozing with talent. Over 20 Super Rugby players in your squad, so they're absolutely stacked to the gunnels. Richie Mwanga's got a game under his belt now. He's just going to be even better. So I'd imagine we'll see him start. Surely, I don't know why they didn't bloody start him in the weekend. That was madness. But yeah, that's just got all the makings of an absolute classic Southern derby.
1: Let's just touch on the Canterbury boys on the weekend a few days back against Auckland. So Auckland, look, let's be honest, they struggled last year. They weren't good enough, but geez, they'll be happy coming away with the 2 points against a very good Canterbury side on the weekend.
0: Yeah, they actually saw a bit of backbone, and what we probably people didn't see any of that last year. They just seemed to roll over for teams and go missing some big parts of games, but they were right in there. And I think probably having a guy like Stephen Penafuta running the ship is certainly helpful, giving them a lot of confidence. And a lot of those young guys have stepped up. So they'll be there or thereabouts, I reckon, as well. They're a team that has got oodles of talent, as you alluded to, Millsy, but just haven't been able to quite realise it on a consistent basis. But I think Stephen Bates seems to have done a good job in the off-season, getting these boys probably mentally in the right frame of mind more than anything to perform, because we know that they've got oodles of talent. So, yeah, I think they're going to be a team that's going to be hard to beat. And, yeah, they can take a lot from that. They'll be really disappointed that they let it away, and it was through a stupid mistake from Sione Bikena with the late tackle that pulled him back into that one. So I'll be disappointed that a little bit of ill discipline let them down, but they're going to be a force to be reckoned with, without a doubt.
2: God bless you, mate. Always good to catch up with you. You enjoy the next week of the NPC footy. We'll talk soon. Go well. Good man.
0: Yeah, you too, lads. Thanks for the time.
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7: 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One bloke took 240 ODI wickets. The other played around at Augusta. It's Millsy and Guy on

0: Brilliant. Boys, regular contributor, or regular enough to the show for me, I'm putting in Bryn Hall. I thought, you know, any bloke in this day and age in particular that plays 100 games for their province is just a long servant to New Zealand footy and deserves their recognition. And, you know, he's been around New Zealand rugby a long time, earned his wage in Japan, could come back and go feed up and move into something else, but still wants to give back to New Zealand rugby and his beloved province of North Harbour, which do struggle. But, nah, I thought Bryn Hall can have a week in the penthouse at the Fox Hotel.
1: So he's bouncing back to Japan after this, or is he done?
0: I think he's at the Hurricanes next year.
1: Oh, is he?
0: Yeah, just going down there for a bit of insurance for them.
1: Ah, excellent.
0: Yeah, so there you go. Rightio, that's the penthouse, the Fox Hotel, all done and dusted.
2: Who goes
0: for another
2: into the
0: week?
2: Suite?
0: Delta Goodrum.
3: That was easy.
1: Well, Delta and her pipes.
0: Yeah.
2: Permanent Canteries, Russell says, Netball New Zealand. They are a disgrace that our gold medalists and elite netballers have no idea about their future. We'll talk to Lee Piper about that after 5 o'clock. He is a player agent, was on the Netball New Zealand board. NC Revelry says, good work, chaps. Well done, Millsy. Healthy serve of the fruit of your labour, go the Millsy's multi. Jeez, you've got some good fans there. 23 away from 5, we'll take a quick break, come back and find out guess who, play that game next. Looking forward to it.
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0: played. 4.
1: This is quite hard. Maybe another clue then.
2: You want a clue? He has played for Team Rugby in the Black Clash.
1: Michael Hussey.
0: Oh, what have you played for 42?
1: Is Dave Hussey. Oh, Mike Hussey. Dave Hussey didn't play Test cricket. Who else are the other ones? There's Mahela, but he would have probably got 10,000 Test runs, right up towards that.
0: Yeah.
1: Got about 40 Test centuries. So maybe
0: Hussey?
1: Mike Hussey.
2: Mike Hussey is incorrect.
1: Who else has played? Was it Mahela? I would have thought he.
0: Who else? What about Chris Gayle?
1: He would have played for 41 teams, but I don't know if he's scored 7,000 Test runs. Maybe go Chris.
0: Who's played for Team Rugby?
1: Mahela, yeah. Chris Gayle, yeah. Mike Hussey, Dave Hussey. Oh, God. There comes a bit of a blur at change of innings. Go to you, Chris Gayle.
0: Gayle?
2: It is the universe boss, Chris Gayle.
0: Okay.
2: Well done, gents.
1: 7,000 Test runs from Chris Gayle.
2: Yep.
1: That surprises me.
2: Rightio, 2 Grand Slam golf majors, World Golf Hall of Fame member. He's won 2 Opens and finished 2nd in every other major.
1: He's won 2 Opens?
2: Yep.
0: So sorry, he's got 2, what did you say, Grand Slam majors?
2: Or
0: so
2: 2 majors, sorry. Yeah, okay. Sorry. And finished 2nd in all the other majors.
0: So he's got 2 majors, 2 British Opens, and finished 2nd. Those are his 2 majors, the 2 British Opens.
2: And he's been married 3 times.
1: Padraig.
0: Padraig, yeah.
1: Got 2 Opens.
0: Or.
1: I feel like he wouldn't have been married 3 times. John Daly won the PGA and the Open. Are the 2 Opens he won, the 2 majors he won, are they 2 Opens?
2: Yes.
0: Yes. Was he the guy? Did he win it back to back years?
1: Who?
0: Padraig.
1: Yeah, he won it back to back.
0: Okay.
1: But has he had 3 marriages?
0: I've got no idea. I don't know about his personal life.
1: Yeah.
2: And he was married to a former great athlete.
1: And the only majors he's won are 2 Opens and finished 2nd in all others. And he was married to a great athlete.
0: Yeah. Would he have finished 2nd at the Masters?
1: I'll back myself to get this.
2: Okay.
0: Same.
2: And I'll give you a short air break to get him.
0: Thank you.
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15: 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One bloke took 240 ODI wickets. The other played around at Augusta. It's Millsy and Guy on Sport Nation.
0: Right, we're in the middle of Guess Who. We've got three to go.
2: Yeah, and you guys are on a two-time major winner in golf, World Golf Hall of Fame member. He's won two Opens and second in every other major, and he's been married three times to a former great athlete. And Millsy, you did bang it during the ad break, didn't you?
1: Mm-hmm.
2: Who have you gone?
1: The Shark, Greg Norman.
2: The Shark, Greg Norman, yes, of course. Who was he married to?
1: Chris Evert.
2: Yep, you're onto it. Rightio. Guess who, number four. 134 MPC games, 53 test matches. Years 2000 to 2016. He's not called by his birth name. His brother also played Super Rugby and NPC. Guess who?
0: Roll through those again.
2: 134 NPC games, 53 tests for the All Blacks, 2000 to 2016. Not called by his birth name. And his brother also played Super Rugby and NPC, but only 34 odd times.
0: 53 tests, 2000 to 2016.
1: I've got it.
2: Who have you got, Millsy?
1: Oh, no, I haven't.
0: Who are you thinking?
1: But did he stop playing for the All Blacks when?
2: His career stopped in 2016, but I think the All Blacks was prior to that.
1: Who you got?
0: No, who are you going to...
1: I've got Ali Williams. But I don't know if that's Ali's name...
0: Would he have kept going to 2016?
1: Well, he went and played in France, remember? How many games? 134 what?
2: NPC.
0: 134 NPC, 53 tests.
1: He wouldn't have played 134 NPC games. Rule him out. Because his brother, he had a younger brother who played, didn't he? That's why I went down that path. Younger brother.
2: I don't know if it's younger or older, actually, to be fair.
0: Jimmy Cowan would have played a few, but I don't know if he would have started in 2000.
1: What's his brother's name?
0: I don't know. I thought he had a brother who played provincial rugby, but maybe not. I hate when you do these games, Lashes. You just look

0: C. And your name's not your first name. Can we have a clue? We got more clues?
1: He was a Rugby World Cup winner in 2011. That is your last clue.
2: I think we're going to have to come back to this on the other side of the top of the hour.
1: You're pretty determined today, aren't you?
2: Yep. Lee Piper's with us after 5 o'clock. Netball player agent, formerly on the Netball New Zealand board. He's got some thoughts around what these players are coming back to.
1: 134 NPC games, 53 test matches, 16-year career, not called by his birth name. And his brother also played Super Rugby and NPC.
2: Jake Duke with us next hour as well.
1: Guess who?
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0: and a professional cricket team in the vaults, and you're dealing with a population of 250,000 people, how in God's name can sponsorship ever, ever cover that? Well, the answer is it can't. And so everybody's fighting for the same dollar. Everyone's fighting for the same sponsorship dollar. Everyone's fighting for the same discretionary spend in a time where we're all under pressure to go, what will I go to? And so we're just spinning the wheel around to the same people over and over again. And I think it's wider than just netball. It comes into, you know, all of those sports that I mentioned. And as a country, we're just not big enough. We certainly punch above our weight, but we just don't have enough money flowing around in the system for sports to be able to sustain themselves. And netball is a really good example. Sure, there are problems in terms of the issues, but the fundamental problem also is that within these franchises, they are barely surviving. You've got a general manager who was doing pretty much everything, player contracting, you know, running events, trying to do sponsorship, trying to, you know, link with grassroots. There is just no structure and no business model that would ever go, that's going to work. And so they're all struggling. It's the Hansel and Gretel theory. I'll give you enough so that you don't starve, but I'll never give you enough so that you can eat. Mm. And it's like that in a lot of sports. And netball at the moment is that they're not even getting a Hansel and Gretel. They're not even getting breadcrumbs to feed themselves.
1: Mm. Good, strong stuff, concerning stuff, though. But we appreciate your honesty and your time, mate. Thank you so much.
0: No worries, lads.
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0: I like that level of rugby to watch because it is entertaining. And I think that's what Sumo was saying there. Yeah. That kind of translates into the NPC. Yes, there are more mistakes. Yep, so be it. That's right with me. But she's a faster game. And there are more mistakes, but I like club rugby and schoolboy rugby. So I go down a level below that.
1: Yeah.
2: Well, the tribalism around both of those is what gets you up and about as well. Coming up on Breakfast tomorrow with Scotty and Izzy, popular pugilist David Nika will be live in studio in the countdown to his big fight. The boys also look at what next for the New Zealand netball team after the golden finish for the Silver Ferns, or for Netball New Zealand, I should say, after the golden finish for the Silver Ferns. They dive deeper into the Comm Games outcome with NZOC boss Nicky Nicol, talking some NPC with Auckland coach Stephen Bates and Hawke's Bay impressive rookie Hunter Morrison, and the battle for the Wahs number one jersey. If both Charns and Tane Tuopiki are fit, who is in? All that coming up on Breakfast tomorrow morning. It is 27 and a half away from 6 o'clock. We'll take a break. On the other side, we are going to chat to Jake Duke about the round of NRL.
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12: Welcome into the Sport Nation Mini-Pod for Monday, the 3rd of August 2026. The Silver Ferns have made the country proud, defeating Jamaica in the Commonwealth Games gold medal match overnight, claiming the gold medal for the first time since 2010. Captain Karen Berger joins Scotty and Izzy following the famous win.
13: It's amazing for us to be able to show what the female in netball can do and what we are capable of and the product that we put out there, you know, what this means to us and what this could mean for our sport, considering, as you mentioned, where we've come from and potentially what our future looks like. So this isn't just for us. This is for every other single girl and women who are playing netball and want to potentially make this a career and enjoy the sport so much. So this really meant a lot for not just us but the wider group and all of New Zealand as well.
12: Continuing on the theme of gold medals at the Commonwealth Games, former New Zealand athletics Olympian and track and field expert Sarah Cowley-Ross joined the Sport Nation Mornings team to discuss the importance of Eliza McCartney's gold medal in the pole vault.
14: You know, a golden moment for her and the first time that she's actually stood on top of a podium at a major championship, which is significant for her in terms of belief moving forward. She has had a run with injury since that Rio bronze and I guess the silver on the Gold Coast at the 2018 Commonwealth Games. Missed Tokyo Olympics, missed Birmingham, came back to make the final in Paris, but it's been a

0: Cowboys, who I've always to live in Emu Plains, Brian.
1: I told you about that story.
0: Kaluna Drive.
1: When I was a kid, Mum used to say to me, if you play up again, you're going to be moving to Emu Plains. Because when we were on the train,
0: yeah,
1: it stopped at Emu Plains.
0: Yeah, we used to live on the back of the railway.
1: And I used to look at that, and I had this in my mind. I was thinking, where is this joint? Because then I'd count the states from Bondi Junction. I'd go, one, oh my God, where is this place? And then the train would just stop.
0: Yeah.
1: So in my head, I was thinking, that must be the end of the earth. Emu Plains.
0: Jeez, you've had a...
1: sheltered life.
0: Sheltered
1: but
0: life.
1: But now I knock around... Emu Plains.
0: Yeah.
1: Emu Plainers.
0: Yeah, okay.
1: They're good peeps.
0: Great people. Look, it was just historic demolition. 82 points to 12, a 70-point thrashing, 14 tries to 2 in one of the most one-sided performances in modern NRL history. This week, Coach Payton will say, righto, boys, go and stand in your usual spots. That'll be behind the posts.
1: Oh, yeah, boom.
0: Boom, that was coming.
1: They don't watch the video. You can't.
0: Yeah, what do you do there? No. Just scrap it.
1: You move on.
0: So I'll tell you, they're five worst performances this year, Fletch. Embarrassing performances. They've won the following week.
1: Can you go through them? Because I love when you do this sort of
0: thing. Okay, I will do that. Let me find that.
1: Just quick, because we've got to go to an ad. We've got to go to a break. Should we do it after the break? Because this is a good hook and tease.
0: Okay, hook and tease. We'll do that after the break. The run home with Joel and Fletch. And we'll talk about Sammy Walker as well. How many zeros does Sammy Walker add to his contract? He is absolutely born of the air. 1300 01 1170.
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9: Have your say. 1300 01 1170. The Run Home with Joel and Fletch. Drink Wise, unmissable moment. You won't miss a moment if you drink Wise. Well, Sammy Walker, we're talking about him. So him against the Cowboys, 3 tries, 12 goals from 13 attempts, a personal haul of 36 points. So he was just unbelievable. Choose to drink Wise. If you're choosing to have a drink, choose to drink Wise. Brian, I was actually there. I was there the day when Terry Campese was going berserk. I think it was against Penrith. And
10: 70?
9: So 74-12, I think it was by memory. But anyway, they score a late try, and he picks up 5 tries. Terry Campese, and he's got a kick from near to the post, and he just gives it to a teammate. And later, unbeknownst to him, he was equal record holder with Mal Meninga. It felt like it was on purpose, like Tubby Taylor with the Don.
10: Yeah, maybe he did.
9: He didn't know. He later said he didn't know. It was Mark Herbert, I think it was, who took the kick. And but 36 points, unbelievable. Now, you were asking before the break, Brian, about the bounce back for the Cowboys. So this year, their 5 worst performances.
10: Yes.
9: In round 2, they lost to the Tigers by 28. Won by 14 the next week versus the Titans. In round 7, they lost to the Seagulls Fosball by 32. Then a 12-point win versus the Sharks. That's a heavy bounce back. Round 10, they lost to the Eels by 3. Small loss, but it was a horrible performance. Then a 6-point win versus the Roosters. Round 16, lost by 18 to the Warriors, then a 14-point win to the Panthers. Round 20, a loss of 20 to the Dolphins, and then an 8-point win to the Broncos. So I'm declaring the Cowboys a massive win over the Titans.
10: How much do you believe in all that, the history of stats?
9: Not always, but I do believe in, I know what it's like to be lapped.
10: Yeah, yeah.
9: And you expect a far better.
10: Like in the ratings?
9: everything in life. 1300 01 1170. Our team of the week is coming up very, very shortly, thanks to King Home. So send through your nominees. And the quiz is coming up right now. So we'll do the team of the week later in the hour, but the quiz is coming up right now. Yes. So if you want to be part of the quiz, 1300 01 1170. 1300 01 1170. Call now to join the quiz, and Brian will be hosting that right on the other side of this.
11: Alarm gone off? 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
13: He is a great man indeed, and he is a voice that has filled lounge rooms, bars around this part of the world for many a year. Ray Warren is with us on the show. Thank you so much, Ray, for joining us and chatting to us. How much footy do you watch these days?
14: Well, as much as I've got free time, and I've got plenty of free time, so I guess the answer is yeah, I

0: Well, that would be size and nut. Sorry, guys.
1: That's okay. Brian eliminated the multiple choice
2: here.
1: Well,
2: it's too easy.
1: I agree. Let's go to Jesse Painter Pitcher. Hello, Jesse.
2: Jesse, here's a male.
3: Yep. Hey, Sugar. Hey, Pletch. I'm going to go with Ronaldo.
1: Correcto.
2: No. Yes. Now,
4: boy.
2: It was a two-parter.
1: Mm.
2: Spell Mulatalo backwards.
1: Love it.
3: Okay. O-L-A-T-I-L-U-M.
2: Oh, well done.
1: Well done. You've earned it, Jesse. Indeed. You've painted that picture. Excellent stuff, Brian. And what he's won there, he's a day early.
2: He's a day early because next, trust me, Jesse, all Shawnee G, all Shawnee, tomorrow, it's going to go off.
1: Yep.
2: As soon as I announce what the voucher is, the text board, I feel it's got to, tomorrow's going to be harder.
1: So why can't we do this then? Why can't we have the carryover champ choose to leave with their prize or come back tomorrow and risk it all?
2: Oh.
1: Jesse, do you want to paint that picture tomorrow?
2: And you're guaranteeing and getting a start, yep, too.
1: You open the batting.
2: But you've got to give up today's prize.
1: Yeah, it's all part of the prize.
2: So if he wins tomorrow, he gets double.
1: Yeah, well, we're giving it away anyway. We've budgeted it for it anyway. Do you want to paint that picture, Jesse?
3: Well, I don't know if I can make it tomorrow.
2: Why?
3: Oh. A bit later tomorrow.
2: What do you do? What do you do for a quid? What industry are you in?
3: I work at a call center.
2: Mm.
1: Why don't you just pretend that we're calling you in?
2: Yeah. It's up to you. I mean, if you want to take the prize and go.
1: Take it offline, Jesse. Have a think about it and take it offline.
2: I want to hear him now. What do you want to do, Jesse?
3: I'd rather stay safe than take what I've got now.
1: Okay, take what you got, Jesse. Well done, boy.
2: Meow.
1: Well done, Jesse. You got the Signet Thumb Boost Power Bank 5K.
2: Can I tell them what everyone we're getting tomorrow? No, I've got to wait.
1: Give him a hint.
2: Gosh. Give him a hint. Oh. Our two callers that have got a bet week to week.
1: Yes.
2: Beck and...
1: Oh, yes.
2: Beck and... what was his name? The partner?
4: Andrew?
2: Anyway,
4: Andrew?
1: I know you're talking about. Yeah.
2: Okay. So they have a bet. And at the end of the year, these two would love this voucher.
1: Yes.
2: Just... I could understand, like, I could just pick up what they were chatting about.
1: So, Beck, we'd love for you to kick us off, or your partner.
2: What
1: who,
2: was his name?
1: Name
2: I just remember Beck
1: us.
2: Coming on, because Beck was...
1: Mm.
2: Anywho, go on your Beck.
1: All right, we're going to build a team of the week from round 22 coming up. Any nominations, fire them in, folks, on the text board 0457 736 736, because the Shadow will post this team of the week, and we missed out on Nicho Hynes last week, Brian, inadvertently.
2: You can't have everyone. Well, I can tell you what. Nico's not getting this week either.
1: He's not. Okay. All right, folks.
2: That we hate Nicho. It's not a Nicho hating.
1: No.
2: It's just that this is our team. Mm. We can do what we want to.
1: Okay.
2: Look at the Shadow there. Just
1: 0457 736 736.
2: Shadow's got a bit of dirtbag about him.
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12: Welcome back to The Run Home with Joel and Fletch, joined by SEN Royalty, SEN Breakfast host at SENQ, the great Cozza, Corey Parker. How are you, Cozza?
13: Gentlemen, how are we? What's going on?
14: Have you had a kip today?
13: No, I'm good.
14: Monday's a big go.
13: Yeah, it's you got to get up and get ready from the weekend. If you burnt both ends of the candle over the weekend, she's a tough gig on Monday. I was all right last night though.
14: Good boy. Yeah. I tell you who's not good. Your Broncos.
13: Yeah.
12: Can you believe this, Cos? Boys, what about this? So we know a month out that the grand final teams and likely the minor premiers are gone already. A month out.
13: Crazy.
12: So the Broncos play Melbourne in a month, and we already know the grand final rematch, so to speak. People hate that term being used. Is a dead rubber already.
13: Yeah, it's pretty ordinary. There's no way to sugarcoat it. The Brisbane Broncos are very much disappointing this year. I mean, when you think about it and you put it into quick context, you go, the Brisbane Broncos

0: Broncos reigning premiers, and then you go to the West Tigers. And the West Tigers have had headlines after headlines for all the wrong reasons. You know what, boys? West Tigers have 7 wins for the year. The Brisbane Broncos have 6.
1: Wow.
0: 6 wins. And the Tigers still got a bye up their sleeve. So at the end of this weekend, if everything goes to how you think it would, the Battle of Brisbane at Suncorp and the Dolphins get the job done, they're second last.
1: Okay, why? Tell you. Give us 30 seconds why this has happened.
2: Tell me why.
0: Yeah, well, I mean, injuries is one thing. I'm not saying that it has to do with anything because we've seen injuries right throughout. I just purely think, boys, there's a combination of a number of reasons. To go and play at the top echelon and to win competitions, you need to pay a price. And you need to pay a price week in and week out. And the Broncos, in my opinion, haven't been consistent enough and wanting to pay that price, whether it be training, diet, out, whatever it might be, right across the park, because their list is, it won the comp last year. So that's the number one I see. Then there's other ways of looking at it from a combination point of view. I'm not buying the whole coaching. That's rubbish. That's garbage. But the individuals, there's a sacrifice and a price you need to pay every time you go out on the field, and they haven't done it.
2: Do you feel that, I mean, it happened with Manly when Daly Cherry Evans said he was leaving so early on in the year. The Payne Haas thing, do you think that's got something to do with it?
0: Well, if it had something to do with it, Fletch, you'd look at Payne Haas's season. And it's hard to even say that he's been off the boil. He's done his absolute Colin best every time he's been out there. So it's not a Payne Haas thing. Then people go, oh, what about the Benteo? Well, it's not a Benteo thing. Benteo was there last year. They won the comp. He was there. You know, like, it's just...
2: What happened there?
0: The individual.
2: Tell us what happened there. What was the blue about?
0: No, we're out of time.
2: No, we're not.
1: No, we're not out of time.
2: We want a scoop.
1: Hey, Cozza, do you remember? So Brian and I shared our darkest day in rugby league as far as being flogged. We saw the Cowboys. Do you know yours off the top of your head?
0: 56-0 against Canberra in Canberra. Yeah. And we had a stacked team at the time. Nothing went right. 56-0. It was cold. It was, you know, what it's like in Canberra, those cold.
1: Who carved you up? Was it Campisi or was it?
0: Yeah, I can't really recall who carved us up. Lockie was getting, we all got a bath, but Lockie was getting hounded down on the right-hand side. It was one of those days, but, I mean, I was front and centre in Townsville on Thursday night.
1: Wow.
0: I was in the stands watching it. And I couldn't believe it. I actually started cheering when, let's get to 70, let's get to 70.
1: Yeah, you have to.
0: Let's get to 80. When they got to 80, I was like, hey, couldn't believe it.
2: Well, maybe at the start of the year, we thought, there'll be a team that'll score 100 points this year because of all the new rules. Well, there's 5 rounds to go.
0: 82.
2: 82 is off its head.
0: Mate, it's ridiculous.
1: That is, are you forgiving them?
0: Well, I just can't digest it yet. Like, I can't fathom 82 points.
2: Did they get booed?
0: Yeah, they got booed all right.
1: Cozza, you won't be getting booed tonight on the Agenda Centres. Looking forward to that, mate, and all your great work on SEN. Thank you, young man, and let's have a handshake.
0: Yes.
1: Good on you, young man. There he is. Corey Parker, Agenda Centres tonight on Channel 7. You can catch him there. We've got the stretch not too far away. We're going to cross over to Fox League very shortly. But before we do that, Brian, we've got a bit of golf to chat about. So let's get stuck into this, shall we? You've been getting stuck into Clover Moor and the golf course, so let's talk golf.
3: 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Not every trading signal deserves a swing.
1: Yes, it is all golf at the moment, Brian. Now, we haven't asked Stretchy, does he play or?
2: I think socially.
1: He'd hit him well, I reckon, wouldn't he?
2: He's got the good levers.
1: Oh, the leverage, the Luke Beveridge.
2: But can goal kick. Every goal kicker I've noticed can play golf.
1: My young bloke was asking the other day, he said, I agree with that. He said, oh, Dad, is any back rowers ever goal kick? I said, yeah, mate. Reece Martin, your man, Fitzy.
2: David
1: Firth. 6736 for the golf update. Shihoku Waki won the Women's British Open, defeating Germany's Esther Henselit in a dramatic two-hole playoff at Royal Lytham and St. Anne's. So, Brian, the pair finished regulation tied at 5 under par, and Henselit sank a huge birdie putt on the 18th to force the playoff. So you thought that the German was in the box seat at that stage, but then Shihoku Waki comes over and held a nerve on the second playoff hole, making par while Henselit missed her par attempt, securing her first major championship. So I just can't believe it. I just can't believe it, Shihoku said, after winning her first major. So there you go. Congratulations to Shihoku, who takes it out. A huge, huge victory, winning the Women's British Open.
4: Boys, I know we love to wreck our various shows. We all come in, we've all got our recommendations. Have we seen The Hawk?
1: No.
4: The latest
2: No.
4: Will Ferrell comedy

0: they asked him about his favourite film. And one of his favourites is Talladega Nights.
1: Yeah, loves Talladega Nights. Loves Fast and the Furious as well. Literally was sort of defending it, saying, why does it get so much hate?
2: What is the value? What's your favourite movie of all time?
1: The Departed.
2: Yeah. What about you, Fazey?
3: I don't know if I have a favourite of all time, but if we're on the topic of silly movies, I do love Superbad.
2: Yeah. Me too.
0: What's your favourite of all time?
2: It's either Usual Suspects, Pulp Fiction, or Braveheart.
0: Mm.
2: Just can't, it depends what I'm in. What movie. And, of course, Big Trouble in Little China.
0: Was that released today, Brian, was it? Or?
2: I think it's this week.
0: Is it? Look, I say Shawshank Redemption. I think I've got to update my favourite one. Yeah. Shawshank's a cracker. Usual Suspects.
2: It's a beauty.
0: That's a beauty too. I'll have to go and rewatch
2: Laurie Daly.
0: Yes. Yes. The Run Home is on Fox League and KO live every Monday at 5 p.m. through to Wednesday. So Monday to Wednesday from 5 p.m. You can join us after the break. Stretchy's here, ready to rock and roll. We're looking forward to that. 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A grades, lots more. Rabbitoh star Campbell Graham joining us after the 5 o'clock news break, and we're right after this.
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2: 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It's all happening here on a Monday. Campbell Graham, a regular of this panel on your Monday. And don't forget, Monday through to Wednesday, the SEN Network and The Run Home with Joel and Fletch will join you through Fox League and KO, as you are now for this next hour. 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But before we get to that, hello, Campbell.
12: Hello, Joel. Thanks for having me. Good to be here, as always.
13: I'm here too, Shred.
2: How are you, Brian?
12: Good to see you as well, Brian, as always.
13: You're supposed to sort of look at me when you talk.
12: I'll look into your eyes.
13: How did you go yesterday? I know it wasn't a great, it wasn't a victory, but the body held up and you got another meaty.
12: Yeah, no, the body held up well, which is good, always a positive. Obviously not the result that we wanted, but I thought it was a performance that, we can't be too disappointed on. Obviously, Troop's missing. They're riding pretty high. We just spoke about before the game that we wanted to go out there and, give it a crack and play our kind of footy. And I thought we did that for large periods of the game. Probably just gave them too many opportunities down our end with six to go and a couple of piggyback penalties and a couple errors coming out of our end. But, you give that to the good teams and they'll make you pay. I thought it was a performance we can definitely build off.
13: You've been around a long time. You've played against Nicho Hynes numerous times. Where is he at the moment? There's been discussion that he's actually playing better than he did when he won the Dally M. Thoughts?
12: Yeah, I don't think that's too crazy to say. I think he's obviously in great form. And I think for me, from the outside looking in, Nicho Hynes is in good form when he's always on the ball. And, I thought yesterday and, I suppose the last few weeks, it seems like he's always

0: Yeah.
1: What do you do here?
0: Well, I'm not asking you,
1: Shug.
0: I've also been in a similar situation.
1: Oh,
0: so
1: do tell.
0: Yeah, no, it's...
1: David Fifita?
0: No, it is. It is. It's quite hard because obviously you want to help that person out, but the reality of the situation is if there's a trend of them taking money and not paying it back, then there's probably a deeper seated issue going on with them.
1: But he's one of your best mates.
0: He's one of your best mates, but would a true friend allow a friend to indulge in negative behaviours?
1: But you don't know his behaviour.

0: ones for us with that mindset as well. You know, we'll still have to turn up and perform to get this one. Obviously, you know, we'll still need to string a few wins together the back end of the year if we want to play finals. So this is definitely one that we need to go after, especially after not getting the win on the weekend. I'm sure Wayne, that'll be our focus going into the week about kind of not underestimating Para.
1: We got a lot of A grades coming through here. Put your name on them if you do want to text through 0457 736 736. Like this gentleman here, or lady, Monday A grades, family dinner at a restaurant. Dad always pays for everyone. This time, my brother snuck up to the register and he paid. Dad sings his praises. Then the Derek messages myself and the other siblings asking for our cut. A shout is a shout. That is A-grade behaviour.
2: So massive.
1: He was looking for the reco of Dad. Mm. Oh, what a great son. And then on the sly, no good?
0: That's no good.
1: No, that's no good. Clover Moore, why is Clover Moore your A-grade, Fletch? Well, I'll tell you why. Have we got time to play that? No, we can't really play it again. So you know Moore Park Golf Course, how she shut it down and Chris Minns. They've turned it to 12 holes.
0: Yes.
1: Do you play golf?
0: No, I don't. I don't mind getting to the range, but I'm not much of a golfer myself.
1: But golf is 18 holes.
0: Yes.
1: Always has been since 1820. And Clover thinks it's okay to close six holes and still call it golf. It's not golf.
2: Cloverless, they call it there.
1: Cloverless. And then she has the hide to say it's hugely densely populated. This is why I've got the park. Well, your council has allowed the densely populated buildings to go up.
0: And do we know what's happening with the other holes that are being...
1: It's now a dog park, so they get one dog per fortnight. One dog per fortnight. And then she told me that, she told everyone on her, because she's on social media, she said there is 13 golf courses within 10K. So golfers, go and please yourself. There's only one public golf course, and that's East Lakes, and you can't get on anyway. The rest of the private ones, there's nine holes at Randwick, there's nine holes at...
0: Well, there is also Centennial Park just across the road, which also has a dog park.
1: What about where Sydney High is? And where when they used to have that rank grass skiing?
2: Remember that? Oh, yeah, I know that.
1: Rank sport, that is.
2: On the radio version, which you can catch daily, 3 to 6 p.m. on the SEN network, we had a text from, was it the Botany Scoop, Brian?
1: Yes, the Botany Scoop.
2: So the Botany Scoop seems to think, and you'd be maybe on the inside running here, that Heffron Park, where you train, Campbell, could become a 25,000-seat facility similar to what Parramatta have. Have you heard any rumblings around that as the Botany Scoop has?
0: There was rumblings, I remember, early on before the facility actually started going under construction and was built, that they would build kind of a stadium in Heffron, which I thought was a great idea. Obviously that didn't happen. We ended up just getting the facility. But I would love that idea. I think that'd be unreal to have, Allianz down this end of Anzac Parade and then a Maroubra South Sydney stadium at the other end. And you'd have the light rail going between one and the other. I think that'd be an unreal asset to our community out there at Maroubra. I think you'd get plenty of people come to the games if they were to do that. So who knows? I hope the Botany Scoop is correct.
1: Because there was talk that Redfern was going to get redeveloped. Guess who knocked it on the head?
2: Cloverless.
1: There we go. There's four dogs walking on that park.
2: Hey, Campbell, outstanding again, mate. You're in terrific form. Another try on the weekend. A try assist. Nice little shove over the top. AJ scores on the other corner. Fantastic work now. Fox League viewers will see you next on Fox League. Super Saturday, you've got the Melbourne Storm taking on the Seagulls. You've got the Dolphins taking on the Broncos. And then punctuated on Saturday, it is a stretch of Fox, and then you see the stretch and Fox when the South Sydney take on the Parramatta. Was like that one, Brian?
1: I did.
2: Yeah.
1: I did like that.
2: Big game coming up. It's a big game. Parramatta defending well. South Sydney getting some troops back, so that's going to be an absolute beauty. Campbell, we'll see you next Monday. Good luck on Saturday night, and have yourself a wonderful week, young man.
0: Cheers. Thanks for having me.
1: Good
0: again,
1: on you,
0: guys.
1: Stretchy.
2: We're going nowhere, Fletch and I. We'll see you after this.
1: Oh, we're out.
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13: 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A-grade Monday. It was great to have Campbell Graham in. He shared his A-grade and the text board is waiting for Brian for you to text 0457 736 736 with thanks to Bryden's expert legal advice. 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
14: Yeah, this is I suppose it's not an A-grade. Well, it could be an A-grade, but I think it's more of a dilemma. This is from Mario down the coast, South Coast. Boys, I had a haircut on the weekend, and I still don't understand why hairdressers insist on showing the back of your hair after a haircut. What's the point?
13: I agree with that.
14: What are they going to do if you don't like it? Replace it or put the hair back on? Mario from South Coast.
13: I think the same thing every time it happens. Why are you showing me this for?
14: Now, I don't know whether I could talk about this, but when you go to the old-fashioned barbers, you know, the barbers, when sometimes they get a little bit close to your elbows, does that happen to you guys?
13: Yeah, it happens to me.
14: It's one particular barber I go to, been going since I was a kid, gets really up and close at my elbows, so I feel really, so I'm trying to stick them down so I don't get touched by a certain part of his body. It is, and I'm convinced they do it on purpose.
13: Yeah. What's on the text board, Brian? There's a lot of there for you to choose. 0457 736 736 is a way to have your say.
14: Oh, Rooster supporters. Maroubra to get its own stadium for South. Turn it up. I need Bob Carr for that to happen.
13: Could you see it happening?
14: No.
13: Would you like it to happen?

0: happened to Javon Andrews. The attack for the Tigers, both this week, last week and weeks prior, has been how you're going. The number one try assist merchant in the New South Wales Cup. Yes, you can only play against what you're doing, is Javon Andrews. Javon Andrews on the weekend goes back to reserve grade, involved in 7 of the 9 tries. But the most important part, Brian, is every highlight you've seen of Javon Andrews is on the left-hand side. This kid was asked to debut on the right-hand side at halfback. He's a left-hand side 5'8".
1: Mm.
0: So please, after the bye, please put this kid on the left-hand side to give him a proper debut. Let's pretend Canberra never happened because it's terribly unfair. And if he doesn't get his 3 or 4 games up this year, mark this down, Cromie. He will be the rookie of the year next year. He's a gun, Brian.
1: How many games can you play?
0: 3 or 4.
1: I thought it was 5.
0: For 5, is it?
1: I don't know. We're not. Anyway, no, I've seen the highlights because you send them to me constantly. He goes good.
0: He goes great.
1: Who are you?
0: Great player.
1: Who are you buying? Who are you holding?
0: What are you buying?
1: I'm buying Cody Ramsey.
0: Yeah.
1: I'm buying Cody Ramsey, not for what he's done. I know, not for the what he has done to come through his injury, which is unbelievable anyway, but I feel that he won't get a run at the Chooks. He's only signed the one-year deal. Whether they re-sign him, I know he's been a bit of a bit player for him. I want him to go back to the Dragons, and I'm convinced he could play centre. He's quick. He's tough. I would like to see him in the red V next year with all those troops coming, the cavalry's coming next year, and he's going to play in the centres.
0: Okay, I'm going to ask you this, Brian. If the Dragons were to sign Cody Ramsey, would you raise it?
1: Okay, I'm raising the red. Matt Cooper, if you're out there and you sign Cody Ramsey, I will be at Wynn Stadium and I'll be raising that bloody red. I'll be raising that bastard so high, you won't see me.
0: So if Cody Ramsey signs back at the Dragons, Brian will be the razor
1: red.
0: Beautiful. Okay. Love that. You selling anything?
1: Yes, The Block.
0: The Block?
1: Yeah, the TV show The Block.
0: Oh, yeah.
1: I used to froth it. I used to love it, but they've just gone down a road now. It's becoming... And I used to love it. It was one of my favourite shows. Maths, tick. Block used to be tick. Now, they've lost me.
0: I hate to say this, and I'm not a big movie watcher. I'm selling the end of Spider-Man. It's a very heavily watched show, folks, but I'm just selling the end.
1: Well, you got to tell
0: us. It's the second most viewed movie of all time in the opening weekend.
1: What happens?
0: Well, maybe it's part of the grand plan, Brian. Maybe it's part of the... I can't give the spoiler alert.
1: All right.
0: I'm selling... You know what else I'm selling? I'm selling most penalties when you're in possession of the ball. For example, when you kick off and kick the ball out in the full, right? So you are in possession at that time. Do we really need to give a penalty on top of that? Isn't just giving the ball back on the halfway enough? Another example is you're on the attack and you get caught for obstruction. And even when players are giving themselves up, not trying to take advantage, do you also, other than giving them possession, do you also have to give them a kick for touch, Brian? Do we really need to punish a team that hard?
1: Yeah. I get where you're going. We've got to go to a break. Who are you holding? Frankie J.
0: Frankie J. Holden, that's who I'm holding. I'm holding the team of the week till after the break, folks. The run home with Joel and Fletch, we'll do that after this, thanks to King Holmes.
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9: 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Roosters 82-12 against the Cowboys. Warriors a big win. Penrith a big win. Bulldogs put themselves back in the frame. Sharks continue to have massive wins. 32 points to 16. We had Campbell Graham earlier. If you missed any of that, KO, you can catch up or the podcast. Of course, the Raiders, they couldn't quite foot it with the Panthers in Mudgee. The Panthers were back to their brilliance. Dolphins wobbly but found a way against the Dragons. And the Eels and the Tigers, 16 points to 13. Famous scoreline, not a famous win, that's for sure. 16-13 was when the Bulldogs beat the Roosters in 2004. That was the 360 View. More points, more travel, World 360 Rewards. Now, Fletch, we're having a bit of fun with. Can't believe there's a dead rubber between the Melbourne Storm and the Broncos in round 26. And if you were to make the game fun, Brian, some of the ideas?
10: If you score the try, it's compulsory. You must take the kick.
9: Okay. So 20 metres out to win the match.
10: So if Preston Rickey, I know he's injured, but if Preston Rickey crashed over, he has to kick it.
9: I love that. What about rolling the dice? So keep the rules as they are, 2 points if you kick it. However, if you miss, you lose 2 points.
10: Yeah, I like that.
9: Imagine that.
10: That's... we've got Matt, who's he's A grade. He's saying adults who wear Spider-Man suits to the Spider-Man movie. Yeah, there's a couple of them going around. Do you remember they don't do it anymore? But George Street used to do the Rocky Horror Picture Show, and it was on a Friday night, and people would dress up. Yeah. I didn't realise it was as a kid. I thought that'd be sick, but it was a bit of an underground. if you know, I don't want to talk about it now at 10 to 6, but. I'm sure Matty Russell on NRL Tonight, he used to be there doing all that. Spud on tonight? Spud's he on?
9: Well, we'll find out. Fletch, there was one here for me saying, oh, I'm selling sugar. I haven't seen the Spider-Man movie yet. Spoilers. No, look, I wasn't a fan of the ending.

0: whatever it was.
1: Correct. I totally agree with that. And Wayne probably had a chance to coach him.
0: Yeah. They should have just then in that room just said, well, no, we're not allowing this. But they probably saw the dollars and went, oh, geez, yeah, nice 5 million jumps in.
1: Perth deserve more too. Like,
0: yeah, the 500's not much.
1: It's not, and I think it's a bit like reverse favouritism because the NRL owned the club. And you see this with, you know, some dads who coach their kids actually go harder than favour them. Others go the other way. But I think because the NRL own the Bears,
0: yeah,
1: but they don't want to be seen to be giving them too many favours because I think they should have done more.
0: But it's, you know, this is an anomaly because we all know why. It's more political going up there.
1: Of course, we know. Yeah, we know.
0: We all know that. But what I'm saying is you can't blow up now when you knew that it was going to be tax dollars. Maybe they thought, oh, yeah, they're not going to get the calibre of players.
1: You can get the calibre of high-protein pizzas and pies with FroPro. 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We've got a break, Brian. Hold that till after this. You're watching The Run Home with Joel and Fletch. Brian's going to get to the text board right after this. 0457 736 736.
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0: Sounds of it.
1: Yeah, Cobbo.
0: Keep forgetting that Ponga's not going to be playing for Australia.
1: Yeah, and then is Brian Toa, he's not Australian anymore.
0: Nah, he'll play for Samoa.
1: Yeah. So yeah, you just don't know who's going to put their hand
0: Usually up. A big final series helps, which Jenkins will probably have.
1: Well, yeah, he'll be there front
2: and
1: centre.
2: And the two Dolphins boys as well.
0: Yeah, Bostock. Cobbo. Yeah. Addo Carr won't be there, but he'll be...

0: in a wheel, and someone mentioned Bull Bunyip last week, thought that cow taser was a punishment. And we used to have one of them.
1: Yeah.
0: That'd be in the book. They, someone, or Rat goes, you can't get tasers anymore, can you? I said, oh, mate, we used to have one. Trust me. Yeah. Used to do the rounds at the pub on a Sunday arvo too when we're in there. But
1: oh, yeah.
0: I don't, it'd be good for viewing, Geordie, you reckon? Good for numbers?
2: HR nightmare.
0: So that is.
1: Yeah. Stay away.
0: Stay away. Boys, just a random thought. If Nico is in the reach of Amy is now, you would have to, would he be, have been in origin calculations? That's from Josh. Is this the best he's ever playing?
1: It's probably the best he's ever playing, but yeah. For Nico, I reckon he'd say, don't even put me in a blue jumper. And that's the New South Wales jumper, because I just feel that Nico's in the sweet spot, not a sweet spot of his career because he's still got a lot long way to go, but he's in a sweet spot of his footy because the way they're playing. Like, we're going to talk about later, like, his goal kicking, it just looks effortless.
0: He's doing everything.
1: You're obviously one of the best at it, but it just looks effortless and the way he's playing, but the whole team's complementing each other. But he's definitely, he's making that team a whole different outfit, that's for sure.
0: Yeah, absolutely. One from 9580. Hey, Tootsie, what's the guy with the media giving it to Brisbane after the weekend but not giving credit to me Knights? We had Brown, Lucas, Saifidi and Pasami Solo all out and got the job done. Yeah, well, yeah, that was the only tip I got wrong too. I tipped the Broncos for some stupid reason, but they were impressive, the Knights. We're going to touch on the games a little bit later on, but they were certainly impressive, the Knights. I think they're semi-finals bound, especially after that performance on the weekend. And all right, well, we're going to take a break. We're going to come back and we're going to get into some of the rugby league talking points.
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2: 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Call the View Jobs open line 1300 01 1170. You ring up, you get on, or the text line, text 0457 736 736. It's great to have you with us. All thanks to Cobram Estate, Australia's most awarded extra virgin olive oil, grown, harvested and first cold pressure in northern Victoria. Well, we're going to get us some rugby league talking points from the weekend or the last week. This was the back end of last week, but we haven't been on. We felt like we needed to talk about it. Wayne Bennett has blown up over the PNG Chiefs salary cap advantage. We're going to listen to Wayne first, Toddy, and then we're going to have a yarn about it.
3: I'll tell you what really pleased me about it is that we've had clubs lose competitions, we've had clubs lose points over salary cap breaches, okay? And that's how strictly they value the salary cap, and they realise it's the thing that's given us the game we've got today, because each club has the same amount of money to spend, and all of a sudden you've got a team that has a different salary cap. That's just not right.
2: So the game's longest-serving coach, he's declared he's opposed to the Chiefs' salary cap advantage of offering new recruits government-approved tax-free salary. He said you don't have to... You don't have to ask me whether it's a level playing field or not. That's how strictly the NRL value the salary cap and what it's given us to the game we've got. He went on to mention clubs that he's in his tenure, so your Raiders, Knights, Gold Coast, Warriors, Cowboys, all these clubs have come in his period and none of them got a leg up, a handout. Obviously Perth coming in now, they've got a tiny one, I think, with TPAs, but nothing too much. And they've got to travel further. I mean, that's hard. Mate, where do you stand on this?
4: Well, it's a hard one because it's sort of still a little bit blurry of how it all works and when it comes in and what it looks like. Obviously, the big talking point is the players that they're talking about getting there, and the players have already signed. Like, we look at Perth, for instance, they've gone out and signed some really good players, but PNG's not even in the competition yet, and they've signed superstars. Yeah. And they're looking to sign more superstars. So that's the unfair advantage, that they can go out and get that caliber of a player, because that's a talking point, right?
2: Yeah.
4: And some of the players are on the back end of their career and not past it, but they've done a lot at their previous clubs.
2: Yeah.
4: So the enticement is that money that they're about to walk into at PNG. Obviously, it's a whole different environment, and putting a team together doesn't always create success either. There's going to be a lot that has to come with it. So Wayne's definitely got a point, and he's been around the game a lot longer than all of us.
2: Yeah.
4: And he's been through the different cycles of it, and he probably just sees that how it's been before the clubs come in. He was at the Dolphins when they first came back in, so he's seen he knows how difficult it is, and Perth handling it okay at the moment, but we won't know until what it's like next year and how they perform. And then in 28, when PNG, if they perform really well, if they perform bad, if it's a success or not, or if it's an unfair advantage. But the players that they're getting, it looks like an unfair advantage.
2: It does. Wait, I was going to ask you about Perth, but we'll get into that a little bit later on. How successful do you think they'll be early on with the players they've got? Like you mentioned, they're going to be a lot... The five or so players that they've signed PNG, they're a lot better than probably the 15 signings the Bears have made. Like, they're going to make an impact straight away, but do you see it working 5-10 years down the track in Papua New Guinea? Like, is it more important to get those guys there, or is it more important to have development and the kids and people running the right development programs in Papua New Guinea for the 5-10 years for it to work long term?
4: Yeah, well, in 5-10 years, we'll have to answer that.
2: Like, yeah.
4: This is a really good starting point. You look at all of it. I'm in the pathways of the Titans. You have to start from the bottom.
2: Yeah.
4: You have to start, and there's some reports that now they're starting to bring junior football. There's never been a junior football competition in PNG.
2: Yeah.
4: The A-grade competition's really good at the moment over there. The Hunters aren't going well this year. So then there's the talk of obviously all these players going over. So then it's not till 28, so they're all playing somewhere else next year.
2: Yeah.
4: And they'll come together in November, say. It's going to be a star-studded team. How quick that comes.

0: Pardon the pun.
1: Pardon the pun, yeah. But they've got the right mix so far, don't they? There's talk that there's some more Penrith players going to be there. They reckon there's a list that is crazy, that well, there's players that when it's the right time, they're allowed to talk to them.
0: Okay.
1: They reckon it's there. Yeah, it's crazy.
0: Yeah, so, there you go.
1: And they've got some good staff. Obviously, Luke Burke goes there in 28. They've got Anthony Seeb. Yeah. So,
0: Reece Martin, is he head of football or something? He's a
1: yeah.
0: He's over in England.
1: So then you've got obviously Willie Peters is a great coach. He's had really good success over in the Super League. So they've got the right formula, but we won't know, will we?
0: Have you seen the photo on their social media with like the numbers of the stairs?
1: Yeah,
0: and they've got 007 reserved. Is it say reserved or something like it says it's got?
1: Yeah, there's someone there.
0: Who is it? Oh. Do you think it's Cleary?
1: Nah.
0: Are they going to have a crack? Are they going to have a crack at Cleary?
1: Well. Yeah. Obviously they'll have a crack at him. You've got to.
0: Yeah.
1: I think if it was Cleary, they would have made him the marquee. What they've done
0: the number
1: Hawaii.
0: One. Yeah.
1: But who knows? Like, there's some great sevens out there. Is it Munster?
0: Yeah.
1: I don't know. Who knows?
0: Who knows? Geez, that puts a bit. Even Munster, you probably won't go Munster. We were speaking about it before, but geez, if he went, Melbourne, the dynasty of Melbourne, like it's already under the pump, isn't it? Like they're not playing finals this year. Munster, he's not young. Jerome Hughes isn't young. I mean, Harry Grant's still a good player, but they're right back in the playing field, aren't they?
1: Yeah. Well, this is the discussion I want to have a bit later. About, yeah. Like all the the more teams coming in, it's. You look at the competition at the moment, there's some really good teams out way out in front, and then the ones at the bottom are few and far between on really good performances.
0: Yep.
1: So it's one of those things. It'll cause havoc along the way, and some clubs will cop the brunt of it, and then some other clubs will cop the fruits of it.
0: Yeah.
1: The club that cops the brunt of it are going to have some lean years.
0: Mm.
1: We talk about building rosters.
0: Yeah.
1: We talk about pathways.
0: We'll get into this because
1: like
0: I know you're passionate about it. I know you're on the bit ready to go.
1: Yeah.
0: We've got a segment. He's got his own segment. First day in, he's got his own segment. Pretty good. Toddy, how's Jed Sider? Is it coming along? Do you think he'll crack the NRL? Is that how he's pronounced it, Jed?
1: Jed Sider. I wonder if he wrote it. No, he's a great kid.
0: Tony.
1: He's a great kid, Jed. The first day he turned up the club, he came into the office and we were playing against Warrington, touring Warrington team, and Jed wasn't meant to play, and I was in the car with him for the day. And I said, "You got your boots? You going to play?" He goes, "Yeah, I'll have a game." And he's just the kid that asks questions. But when he asks his questions, he continues to ask questions. He doesn't just say "yeah, yeah" and walks off.
0: Yeah.
1: He's hard work and commitment to his craft will make him an NRL player.
0: Yeah.
1: He's still got some time, and he's come out of a system at Penrith. St Mary's boy, Patrician Brothers Blacktown boy. He's doing really good for our. Things for our 20. He's got an opportunity to do pre-season this year at the Titans because we had a few injuries in our halves.
0: Yeah.
1: And he didn't blink an eye. He's a good kid.
0: Good kid. Yeah, good. There you go, Tony. There's your answer. Just joined the show, fellas. Haven't missed my Para chat and how great they are, have I? From Para Steve. No, Para Steve. We haven't spoken about the worst game in rugby league history yesterday afternoon with 142 errors, but we will get to that later on. We're gonna jump into the review of the weekend probably in the second hour, I think. Tony, what are your thoughts on this one? Retiring Broncos captain Adam Reynolds deserves to go in his own terms. Like I said, Adam Reynolds deserved a farewell in the NRL, even if it could have consequences to Broncos coach Michael Maguire. You know, there's no sugarcoating. Reynolds is out of form and struggling with the speed and physicality of 2026. Mate, 36 years old and 15 seasons in the top grade. He's won a grand final for him. And what he's done for the game and that club.

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9: 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We've got Reptile on the View Job open line. How are you, Shagger?
10: G'day, Shaggers. How are you?
9: We're good, mate. We're good. What do you got for us?
10: Hey, before I talk about Toddy,
11: yeah.
10: You must be the most tolerant human being. I want to commend you in the face of the planet. So I know there's a lot of drunk idiots out there giving you grief, discretion to not being original. You know what I mean? Like, the people that the glass drops in the bar and they have to go, taxi, like idiots. They're like, it's something new. Bunch of flogs.
11: Yeah,
10: so. I would have broke my hand 700 times, mate, if I was you.
11: Yeah, all right. Yeah, you just got to turn the blind eye to it and have the last laugh, don't you?
10: Yeah, well, mate, they can't get a black eye if they already got to. boys.
9: What do you got for us?
10: Look, I don't want a ref bash.
9: Give it to
10: but
9: us.
10: But how is whoever's in charge of the referees and is the boss of them not under complete and utter scrutiny like a coach is? Like, they are just out the lunch. Like, even Ashley Klein and G-Man and Atkins, I watched every game of football this weekend, and they were by far the worst of the lot.
9: The big dogs, yeah.
10: And, like, yeah, they were shockingly bad. And it's like, they're trying to bring all those young ones through, or the up-and-comers, and it's not probably the best time to do it when even the your so-called best are making absolute howlers constantly.
9: Yeah,
10: I'm really worried about it.
9: Yeah, you're right. I watched the game yesterday, and compounded with we mentioned it on

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6: 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We're going to get through a few texts before we wrap up the hour. Toddy, hey, or Fitzy's up and about. Hey, TC, we're rats, big headphones, big for your, too big for your little ears. 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
7: Got a big fat head too.
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6: 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You'd like this one because you... Another weird thing about it, like you pull his hair as hard as you can, doesn't hurt. Does not hurt, like literally lift him up by the hair. So the text here from Wazza, Reece Walsh pulling Dom Young's hair, what a flog. Is that sin bin worthy? Seriously.
7: No.
6: Like, honestly, that's
7: what... long hair, get it pulled.
6: That's right. But if someone pulled me by the headgear, would they have got sin bin? No way. Why is it if you got long hair? Like,
7: well, it's, you can't.
6: It's just a stupid rule. It should not have been a sin bin. Should not have been a sin bin. What else we got here? Trying to... find out, read for Todd. Todd can't read, he reckons. Toots, you get a free plug and pump the 284 wheels from, you got a free plug and pump the wheels of the 284 from the Fox Boys on Saturday during the Raiders Panthers, a Bribey Battler. Thanks, Bribey. Then he's followed up with Toots, if you ship out to PNG, are you chasing, are you cashing in tax free? Watch out, Rat doesn't get a sniff of that. He will be hosting the show in PNG in 2 years' time. Thanks, Bribey Battler. What else we got here, boys? The Broncos get no help is crazy. News Limited owns them. Mark from Oyster Bay. Thanks, Mark. Hi, guys. On PNG, do you think all the doctors, nurses, tradies, etc. working there are feeling when a footy club gets tax breaks and they don't, from Razzle Dazzle? Yeah, you make a good point, Razzle Dazzle. Yeah, not much we can do about it, though, is there, unfortunately? Boys, 100% right. Us Perth Bears fair are getting annoyed. The Bears as a laughing stock can't attract players because of... anyone's going to take knockback tax-free dollars, ludicrous. Thank you, Braden. All right, we're going to take a break. We're going to wrap up the first hour. We're going to be right back after this.

0: 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We'll be back in a moment.
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6: Welcome into the Sport Nation Mini-Pod for Monday, the 3rd of August 2026. The Silver Ferns have made the country proud, defeating Jamaica in the Commonwealth Games gold medal match overnight, claiming the gold medal for the first time since 2010. Captain Karen Berger joins Scotty and Izzy following the famous win.
7: It's amazing for us to be able to show what the female in netball can do and what we are capable of and the product that we put out there, you know, what this means to us and what this could mean for our sport, considering, as you mentioned, where we've come from and potentially what our future looks like. So this isn't just for us. This is for every other single girl who and women who are playing netball and want to potentially make this a career and enjoy the sport so much. So this really meant a lot for not just us but the wider group and all of New Zealand as well.
6: Continuing on the theme of gold medals at the Commonwealth Games, former New Zealand athletics Olympian and track and field expert Sarah Cowley-Ross joined the Sport Nation Mornings team to discuss the importance of Eliza McCartney's gold medal in the pole vault.
8: You know, a golden moment for her and the first time that she's actually stood on top of a podium at a major championships, which is significant for her in terms of belief moving forward. She has had a run with injury since that Rio bronze and I guess the silver on the Gold Coast at the 2018 Commonwealth Games. Missed Tokyo Olympics, missed Birmingham, came back to make the final in Paris, but it's been a journey and I think it's a real story of resilience and courage, which is just incredible to watch it all come to the top of the podium.
6: Miles Davis joined Daniel McCarty on the Monday mop-up panel on Sport Nation Afternoons and talked about his kids named after famous West Ham footballers.
9: Didn't Miles Davis, brackets sporting supremo, not the jazz musician, name his kids after West Ham legends? Is this true?
10: Yes, I did. My oldest is William Robert after Billy Bonds and Bobby Moore. My number two's middle name is Brooking. Number three's middle name is England. Number five is Jack Lewis after Lennox. Redknapp Cole after Joe Cole and Harry Redknapp.

0: in 15 years' time, we've got a PNG Chiefs facility with kids coming through it and a junior competition. We're not really going to know if it's going to work or whether it's just a money, I mean, a sugar hit, are we?
1: Yeah, well, and I just think the way everyone, the world of social media is so prevalent in everyone's lives that the Chiefs are doing it better than Perth has from the start. Like, we've known Perth's coming into the competition for a long time now.
0: Yeah.
1: They didn't have all this hype because they didn't do what PNG's doing.
0: Yeah.
1: And I know that they've signed some superstars and the money thing's obviously the talk of the topic, but the way PNG has done their delivery of player 001, player 002, things like that, Perth have just gone, okay, I've got this player, I've got that player.
0: Yeah.
1: And then now they're starting to put their pathways part together. The Chiefs have done it obviously way different.
0: Yeah.
1: One, because obviously they've got different bodies and different voices and how it's been. I think Chemis has been really good for them. And then obviously the back end of that is the media push and then now the debate of the money thing. So it's always going to have a gripe for people.
0: Yeah.
1: Like it or not.
0: It's always going to be, yeah, that's right. It's always going to have that. We're going to take a break. We are going to get into round 22, I promise. We're going to take a break. We'll be back quickly after this.
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0: 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Toddy, you're going to get stuck into these games. We've been pushing it off for a while. We've got plenty of texts and calls. It's been amazing. We're trying to get through as many as we can. We touched on it already a little bit. Cowboys, Roosters 82, Cowboys 12. We don't have very often.
1: Yeah, well, that's what I just said. Like, that's like a junior footy score, the big
0: mercy rule,
1: the big team against the little team, and that's what it looked like. 82-12. Like, how does that happen in this day and age?
0: Yeah, ridiculous.
1: One of them teams, obviously, the Roosters are at the top. The Cows are in the eight. They were in the eight the weekend.
0: Yeah, I still got them going back in the eight. They got a really good run. If they're a side that doesn't really fear anyone. Like, I feel like if anyone's gonna. Not them, like them, and they're a little bit of a mini Dolphins. Like, they don't really, not much gets to them. Like, they can come out this week and have a blinder sort of team. But
1: yeah, for the Dolphins, they play the Titans this week, so it's
0: hopefully not.
1: Hopefully they don't come out.
0: I'll be calling that game Thursday night.
1: Like we said, we spoke about the Roosters and flying under the radar and stuff like that. But all their players are on fire. The big Marky Markies gets another hat trick. 250 metres and just does that with ease.
0: One of his tries was under eights. Like, he carried five blokes over the corner post and got the ball down. Friday night, Dolphins 28. They scraped past the Dragons 22. I thought we braved the Dragons. Do you see much of that game at all?
1: Well, Dragons, Dolphins, the Dragons have been brave all year.
0: Yeah.
1: And I said it last week to someone, is that if Dragons had drink water this year, they would have won some of the games because there's been the 6, 8, 10 points. Mm. Drinkwater's a 6 to 8, 10 points to any team.
0: Yeah.
1: Throw him into that Dragons team in a few of those games. I reckon he ices. Not saying that Gutho's wouldn't, but
0: he still tries so hard, Gutho, that he's a great player.
1: Unbelievable. And he'll always continue to do that. That's what Gutho's known for.
0: Yeah.
1: But the old legs always, they beat you.
0: By the time get you. He does.
1: But then the Dolphins, they've had performances like that this year where they've been up and down, up and down. Mm. Last year they would have lost him. Yeah. This year they're winning him.
0: Yeah.
1: Which is why they're on the bound of playing finals football.
0: Absolutely. The Storm, another side that was brave, 36. The Bulldogs 36, Storm 22, the second game on Friday night. Made the Dogs, Stephen Crichton at 6. I don't know what your thoughts are. I doubted it at first, but he's doing a good job, and he's opening up, kick out and pressing on those edges. Burton's hitting form. The Storm were brave. They were right in this.
1: Yeah, Storm are obviously fighting. That's now they're probably not good. They won't play finals. And then you look at the Dogs, they're hitting their straps at the right time. Mm. And I think it's because Crichton's gone to 6.
0: Yeah.
1: But you just said that opens up their back rollers. That opens up their back rollers because Crichton's a threat. He's a threat as a run.
0: Yeah.
1: He's got the pass and now he's got a kick. He's brought little parts to his game that I don't think anyone thought he had.
0: Yeah.
1: But when you got reps and reps and you've got the ability to play that, he's a left footer too.
0: Yeah.
1: Sometimes when he holds the ball out in one hand, it looks like he's going to kick and then play short to kick out. It's their cheat code.
0: Yeah.
1: But the big thing is for the Dogs is if they do get into finals, how he handles finals pressure of playing in the halves, the long game. But at the moment, it's working.
0: They're hitting their straps.
1: Like
0: they are. The Warriors 42, Titans 6 on Saturday afternoon. The Titans, mate, they started so many sets of 6, 1 metre out from their try line. Wade Egan was the best player on the field by a mile.
1: Yeah, this performance for the Warriors has been coming.
0: Mm.
1: And for the Titans, they've been up for the last 2 weeks. Obviously, they're fighting to get 3 in a row. But when you've got a team like the Warriors that have had poor performances, they love coming to the Gold Coast. It was sold out
0: was
1: weeks
0: packed.
1: Ago.
0: Yeah, it was
1: and it
0: packed.
1: Was all Warriors fans. So it was like playing a home game for them. And this performance has been coming for the Warriors. They put everything together. Mm. You spoke about Wade Egan, Tamari Martin, Chanel Tavita-Harris, the way Charles Nicol-Klokstad's playing.
0: He was so good. That was his first game at fullback since round 7.
1: When they do that, the Warriors is a hard team to beat.
0: Yeah.
1: And they've just got to get that week in, week out in the finals, and that'll be a very difficult task. But, it just wasn't the right time to play the Warriors for the Titans.
0: No, it wasn't. Unfortunately, Zane Harrison, that hamstring injury as well. We're going to keep touching on the games. We've actually got another caller on the View Jobs open line. Welcome to Sports Day. Who have we got? Hello? No, we don't. Frank Caller. Yeah, well, unfortunately for the Titans, like you said, Zane Harrison there hobbled from the field. Yeah, disappointing. We're gonna take a break, and we're gonna come back, and we're gonna go through the rest of the games after this. Sports.

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9: 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We're going to get through the rest of the round from the weekend. Toddy, the Raiders Saturday afternoon. I didn't catch much of this game. It was actually when you mentioned 25,000 at Cbus Super Stadium. It took so long to get out of that car park, like a long time. And I'm glad it did, because when I got home, it was 36-6 to Penrith. Ended up 42-18 out of Mudgee. There was no miracle of Mudgee 2.0, but they were clinical. Just the ability for the Panthers to get quick play the balls and not allow the Raiders to get two or three men in the tackle and just front foot, Nathan Cleary. It's, you know, not many sides can beat him doing that, or no one can beat him when they're like that. And Martin was good. Jenkins, another double, 12th double of the season.
10: It's funny you say Cleary on the front foot. He was actually on the second foot, because Jack Cogger played seven, or didn't. He wore the six, but Cleary played like a 5'8", and it's the first time I've seen him do it this year. He done it in the grand final. When Cogger come on, he went to second receiver.
9: Mm.
10: Obviously, Blaise Talangi got dropped this week, and then they raised some eyebrows and concerns about that. But Cogger goes out and just, he opened up Nathan, and it's a dangerous thing for teams coming up against.
9: I was going to say, how scary is that?
10: He looked elite at second receiver.
9: Mate, imagine how good he...
10: I tell you what, when there's speculation about him playing rugby union, the Wallabies would have been licking their lips watching him play second receiver in the short passes.
9: Is that a 10?

0: It'll be 10, but it's hard to see without him playing.
1: You've seen just a whole new part of Nathan because he's second receiver. He's kicking game.
0: Yeah.
1: He's elite. He's the GOAT.
0: Yeah, he's very good.
1: We'll talk about him all day.
0: Makes you wonder, you get excited, I can tell. It makes you wonder what, if that was the, if you were to see that, or if you're Matt King now looking at that going, like, do I pick Moses at 7 and Cleary at 6 next year?
1: Yeah, it's
0: well, just off the top of my head. Like it's a,
1: well, if you're going to play with someone that's going to free up Cleary, do you pick Isaiah Katawa?
0: Well, you're the half.
1: If you're trying to free up Nathan, because you see that style of footy, obviously Nathan will be the 7.
0: Yeah.
1: But if the best player that frees up their outside man is probably Katawa. Look at Nick Arima, how he's been
0: because so good. I can't believe the Dolphins letting him go. Well,
1: George Williams is coming. I still... Who knows? Hopefully it goes well for him. But he's been out of the game, NRL, a lot longer than obviously a long time. And when he was here last time, he didn't set it on fire. He was good. But the game's changed a whole lot since then.
0: Yes.
1: But,
0: again, I think George is a good running six. So I think he's got the right man next to him. The Broncos, the Knights pumped them 36 at Suncorp Saturday night. No Dylan Brown, no Dylan Lucas. Caelan Ponga stepped up and backed up my comments of I think he's the best at their best. All of the fullbacks, I think he's the best fullback in the game. He was outstanding.
1: Well, when he owns a moment and he has to step up, like sometimes he can just sit back and coast because he had Dylan Brown and then players playing really well.
0: Sandon Smith was good. Yes,
1: same thing because you look at the Knights this year when. They've got Holbrook as the coach. Holbrook's got a whole system that he coaches by, right?
0: Yeah.
1: And Newcastle's bought into that. And when they've had injuries, Fletcher Starp goes in the six. They don't miss a beat. Yeah. So then it's just the players around that have the trust the player that comes in that the system's going to stay the same. And that's what it looked like on the weekend. Their back rolls were enormous. And then when Kalen's got some freedom to play his style of footy and then step in when he has to take the reins, he does it, and that's why they get a win.
0: They were dominant. I was very impressed with what I saw from the Knights. Their finals bound as well. I'd love to see them go a long way. I think it's good for the game, seeing a good Knights team. Sunday afternoon, the Sharks 32 defeated the Rabbitohs 16. We've already touched on the Nico, Braden Trindle sort of era, but how well they're going. Blake Brayley, a dummy half. Talakai, game 150, scored a try. It was all happening. We've spoken about the Sharks. I think they're one of the form sides in the competition. I think the top four put their foot down on the weekend. Mm. What do you make of the Bunnies?
1: Well,
0: they're tough.
1: They're a tough team to play against. Yeah. They're always at you. It's the same thing. If their star-studded players play 8 out of 10 performances, they're a chance of winning. Cody Walker's their backbone.
0: Yeah.
1: When he's on, they're on. He had some really good touches on the weekend. You bring Latrell into one of those teams and some other players, they're a difficult team to beat. And if they're there at finals at the back end of the year, they'll cause some headaches because they're that kind of a team.
0: Yeah.
1: But if they don't get that flow on of when they're playing well, they'll just bow out of the finals.
0: Yeah, yep. And the last game of the round, it was a bit of a stinker, to be honest. But it was Paris Steve, you're probably listening. You can't disagree with me, mate. 16-13. Eels have won 3 games by 3 points this year. Yeah. That's a random stat.
1: Well, the rugby league gods were alive. But we talk about
0: Adam Dewey. What about
1: Adam Dewey? Like, a hell of a week the week before. In the paper for all the wrong reasons about what happened, however it is. They dealt with it. They handled it like men. And the rugby league gods saved him.
0: Yep.
1: And then all of a sudden, they score in the corner. The rugby league gods,
0: Well, everyone thought Moses was doing, mate, where's Mitchell Moses going there? Like, why isn't he trying to level it up? And he's just gone bang, bang, 1-2 and trying in the corner. Yeah. It was an error-riddle game, but it was nearly one of them games that both sides were so, I mean, they played poor. They were both pretty poor. It became a tight, close game. So it was, it was a good one to watch. I got a good message here. I was trying to read it earlier. This is from Tony. Great. I get to listen to the Tiger. They call me the Tiger hater. I don't know why. I don't hate the Tigers. What, Jordan?
2: You do. You hate them.
0: Great. I get to listen to the Tiger hater and the bloke that broke my soul in the finals of 2010. Kill me now. Thanks, Tony. We have got so many text messages. So many messages here, and we can't get through them all. We're going to have a quick break, come back and try and get through a couple. But Toddy's on tomorrow night too. So if you haven't read it out, make sure you jump back on again tomorrow. We're going to have a quick break, and we'll get back after this.
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0: Welcome back to Sports Day. 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
0: 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We've got a couple texts here. Evening, lads. Jared, outstanding as host, and Toddy, awesome to hear your refreshing insights on Pathways, Perth and PNG. For me, the jury's out on development Pathways for both teams. Once tax-free dollar is gone for PNG, who knows? Cheers, Budster. Up, up. Toots, so good to see Adam Elliott back on the field. Great effort from him. Cheers, Warren's son, Rabbit. He got back real quick, Adzi. Like, ridiculously quick. Like, didn't he have, like, a ruptured ankle or something, ligament eruption in his ankle throughout the year. Anyway, he was back yesterday and good to see the madman. Hopefully he can
1: string a few games together
0: and get a contract. I think he's off contract, Adam. And a great guy and a good footballer
1: Isn't
0: as well.
1: Isn't that the worst part of rugby league?
0: Yeah.
1: It's a testing time for some players when they're off contract and there's injuries and you're chasing a contract and obviously if you wanted to continue to play on,
0: yep.
1: That's one thing that people don't understand about the game of rugby league. It's difficult this time of year for some players.
0: It is. Luckily for him, his wife's doing pretty good at whatever she does. Millie, she

He's all over the place, but fantastic show tonight, boys. So informative. Todd, well hosted. Jared, will Rat be coming back on the show? Just kidding. Mike, the Mad Cowboy, another outstanding show, fellas. Absolute radio gold from Paris Steve. Thank you all. Plenty of text. Again,

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11: What a damp old drive-in tonight. 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I always drive past Melbourne Park on the way into the First Serve. And do you wonder what the light bill is for all the courts that are lit up? There was no one on them, but the lights are on. Andrew Ebdo, I went past Tennis HQ today just thinking, I wonder what the opening day was like for the new CEO. Got a bit of correspondence tonight, some Dear Andrew Ebdo letters on the table. We'll get to those. 1300 736 736. 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A huge week in tennis. We got to see Demonor versus Hewitt. We never thought that was probably going to happen, but...

0: but you know, these are elite athletes. There's a quarter final to be played. You don't just wave the white flag and miss a serve by about 500 metres. I mean, you put your heart and soul, and if you go down, you go down. Alex de Minaur doesn't play like that. The tour doesn't play like that. So for any of us thinking he's going to get back to the top 100, he can't go back to back to back to back, and that is just the simple state of affairs. Thank you, Ruben. I appreciate your call. If you're looking for a great reason to be in Melbourne later this year, I've got one for you. I'm joining the Parks and Leisure Australia at National Conference 2026, November 29 to December 2 at the Melbourne Convention and Exhibition Centre. PLA celebrating 100 years, making this conference a truly memorable once-in-a-century event, bringing together the people behind the places and spaces that help communities thrive, whether you're in local government, parks, open space management, sport and rec, facilities management, urban planning, or community infrastructure. Early bird registrations are open as we speak at parksleisure.com.au. And just a couple on the way to the break in terms of the lefties. Wayne Arthurs, who's coaching Cruz Hewitt at the moment, getting a nomination. Of course, John McEnroe, I thought that would be first for most. On the ladies' side, Martina Navratilova, Angie Kerber, the Rocket. From Kevin, honestly, Wayne Arthurs and Diane Fromholtz in the women. There you go. Did she, was it Diane, what was her other name? Balustrade? That, was her other surname, I think, before she got married? There you go. A quick break. Coxie needs to press a button or pause. Come back with plenty more thoughts on the text. 0433 98 11 16, or give us a call. 1300 736 736.
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0: Welcome back. 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Hope your Monday night is treating you well. 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Take the First Serve with you wherever you go on a Monday night. Linda in Hunters Hill. Welcome, Linda.
12: Hello, Brett. Now, I know you don't like wild cards.
0: I've got a whole sheet here ready to go, Linda.
12: Well, my pet hate is the bye and bye. So I listened to you last week talking to the director in Washington, and he said last year was a 48-draw tournament and this year is a 32-draw tournament. Well, last year there were still only 32 players because the top 16 got byes. So, and now I've just looked at the draw that in Canada where Alex de Minaur is playing, and the top 32 players are getting byes.
0: Yeah, the 1,000 draws, it's always, 96 and,

buys, I think, in that format. So, yeah, it does seem a little ridiculous, although the 1,000s, if we think of the Grand Slams, Linda, there's no buys there. You play seven matches, you're good enough to win seven, you win the tournament. Why should it be any different? Although the 1,000s, I'm thinking out loud here, clearly not as prestigious as the Slams, so you've

Yeah, often. Wednesday, Thursday. Yeah, you're right. We could pull apart so many aspects of tennis, but yeah, I don't always love the buy. Sometimes it makes a bit of sense, but you want as many players playing as possible. Linda, thank you. I appreciate it. You're 100% correct. Brett Tomic just gives in so easily if he falls behind in games. Billy on the text. So Brett, I'll keep it short, but if Tomic gets a wild card to the Australian Open, that ain't happening, I'll throw up. A little bit of Terry Wallace, Peter and Epping. Very fired up. Thank you, Terry. Very fired up, Pete. No chance he gets a wild card. I've got a sheet on that. That's coming up. Worst thing is they had the talent, Kyrgios and Tomic. They'll regret it when they're old. It's such a pity. I love watching both Nick and Bernard. Brett, favourite lefty, Rod Laver. A special mention, Wayne Arthurs and that magnificent serve. A great memory of that Stan Wawrinka match on Kia Arena at the Australian Open this year. Have been waiting for Xie to start making strides. He did beat Lehecka in the first round of the AO as well. That's correct. Ivan Ljubicic is the Director of High Performance Player Development in the French Federation system. May have something to do with their upward trend. Well, he's a star, isn't he? Former world number three. He was the coach of Roger Federer for part of his career. Ljubicic, look, they've never had a shortage of players capable of the French, just trying to

0: Brothers, a talent tuned to the biggest moments. Six back-to-back victories in a surge that never stopped. A teenage champion, a fairy tale forged on these hard courts. Only the third teenager to lift a WTA title this season. Joining Mira Andreeva and Lily Tagger.
1: My mom, look where we got. Since 3 years old. You've done such an amazing job on me. You've done everything for me. I'm super grateful and I love you a lot.
2: It's all about mum. You've got to thank mum. Incredible. Wasn't many in the stands in Memphis in the last week. It was that hot. I think Craig Tiley needs to adopt his S method. Screens, shade. What's the one I'm missing? There's a few S's. But definitely some shade at some of these American events just to upgrade a few of the facilities so the punters can actually come out and enjoy the tennis. The stands were empty. But this is an incredible story. She's up 103 spots to 126 live, 33-4 overall. Had won three ITF titles this year. Kristina Lutova incredibly took down the top seed, Ekaterina Alexandrova, in the opening round, then defeated the Australian Maya Joint to continue the tough year for Maya, beat the sixth seed Katie McNally on her way through and beat Daria Vidmanova of Czechia in the final. 16 years of age. Anything's possible in this sport. It is a great story. In the heat, had to win some big matches which tested her mettle, but she is made of the right stuff. And you can just hear in the speech there, maturity beyond her years. So the finals in Washington to be completed, of course, Jess Pegula leading Alexiala by a set. That'll be around 2 a.m. tomorrow morning. Hopefully the heavens won't open again. Daria Kesakina, the only Australian female in the draw, went out in the first round in the last week. And then, of course, the men's final will be Rafa Holder, the star from Spain, up against Taylor Fritz. So that is how it will play out. The other talking points we might get to after the break, I've got a very fascinating email that's come in today and a text in and around Cruz Hewitt. That coming up next on The First Serve.
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5: 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So, yeah, you know, to have something in common there. So just lucky to share the ring with him.
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14: Welcome back. We're here thanks to Game for Paddle. 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Brad's in Fisherman's Pocket up in Queensland. First time I've ever had anyone from Fisherman's Pocket. Welcome to you, Brad.
15: Yeah, great to join you, Brett.
14: Thank you.
15: Thanks for taking my call.
14: Welcome. What do you got for us?
15: Yeah, look, I just listened to the email regarding Cruz, and it's an interesting topic, isn't it? I mean, I don't begrudge him for anything that he's getting because he's a great player, and obviously he's been born into a family name that's got a great history in the sport. But I think it really resonates with what Tennis Australia is not doing. And, you know, his opportunities have been probably far and beyond anybody else in Australia and will continue to be that way. But it sort of makes me think about if a lot more juniors were getting some opportunities just to sort of like connect with what he's getting, what could we be producing as a country? You look at countries like France and Italy, what they're doing, and we're looking very thin at the moment. So I think it's probably a wider conversation as to what we should be doing holistically for the rest of the juniors in the country.
14: Yeah, it's a very relevant comment, Brad. I mean, a lot of feedback I get is we need to cast the net a little bit wider and support a bigger group of players. But I'm not in the selection integrity meetings and the criteria meetings. And obviously you've got to put in the work. You've got to earn your position in tennis. It's a rankings-based sport. You earn it by merit. I mean, just on Cruz, yes, certainly some advantages, no doubt, to being a Hewitt.

0: exposure he's been able to get. But from all reports, you know, very diligent, has worked hard, wants to forge his own identity and career, and he's going about it in a really good way, and he'll continue to mature. He'll probably have some moments, and on court, those sort of brat moments as a 17, 18-year-old where he'll lose his stuff, and that's okay. He'll develop and mature, but I think there's a pretty good head on his shoulders, and not easy taking that name. But we need a cluster. We need a group of players certainly to come through. And I mean, I could sit here and talk about it for hours and hours, and I'm in constant dialogue with Tennis Australia. I want to keep that good conversation going about what is happening inside. Andrew Ebdo has started today. A few letters for Andrew after 9 o'clock, and you know, what influence he maybe has in and around the player development space. But we need, you know, we need a big group to come through. Thank you, Brad. I appreciate it. Come on, give Tomek a wild card, says Phil. I don't know if your tongue's in your cheek there, Phil. Come on, Phil. What for? I think your tongue's in your cheek, surely. Anyone who thinks Bernie should get a wild card, oh, you want to start a fight? Plenty more to come in the second hour. The first serve, we're here for 2 hours every Monday night.
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career. He always has been very talented. I watched him as a 12-year-old play in a junior final at MCC Glen Iris. The boy he played was also talented and beat Cruz in a super tiebreak. Had Tennis Australia got this boy into their system and nurtured him properly, he might have gone further.

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0: certainly got some mixed views and opinions. The co-hosts of our Grind podcast who will be back this week, Ellie Osborne and Tom Fancutt, who live in that sort of challenger ITF space, thought the timing was unusual. Don't mind, you know, dangling a carrot for the Australians. But July, so in the men's case, and this is, once again, nothing personal against the players who have been given the accreditation for the Qualies wildcard. But I think the timing is fascinating and it's worth talking about and whether this sticks for the long term. And we did explain on the show in the last couple of weeks, having spoken to Tennis Australia, that this was designed around the college athletes, many Australians going down the college pathway, their summer break, allowing them to come back to Australia to play in these tournaments with an opportunity to be part of January when they come back for their Christmas break. So Omar Jasika won the M15 in Brisbane across the weekend on the men's side. It was a Japanese player by the name of Matsumi Umeru who defeated Amy Stevens, who was playing for the title. So on the men's side, Jake Delaney was the highest accumulator over the three tournaments, a runner-up, a title and a semi. So at 29 years of age, he gets to be part of the Australian Open for the first time. And when you just think about that, and I've had Jake on the show, we talk throughout the year. I love to talk to the players out on tour and how they're going. And not everyone goes on a smooth pathway journey. And for Jake, it's a huge moment to, at 29, be playing as part of the Australian Open come January. But what's going to happen between now in the next 4 months leading up? So if Jake didn't win a match or his form totally slumped, he's got in at 354 in the world into Australian Open qualifying. It just doesn't quite add up for me in terms of earning it on merit across the course of the year. And he's had a very good year, by the way, and will probably win the most matches he's ever won on tour. But still, that decision probably should be later in the year. Now, there's already the three challenges that the last couple of years we've gone down that format, the three challenges at the back end of the year. Highest accumulator gets a wild card into the main draw. So this is for qualifying. But I just don't know about July, so far out from the AO, deciding who gets a wild card even into qualifying, which is still a great place to be for those lower-rung players, the dream of just making it into qualifying. So on the girls' side, Bella Thompson, a 26-year-old who is 672 in the world, runner-up, round of 16 quarterfinal, accumulated the most points to get that Qualies wild card at 672 in the world. I'd love your thoughts on that. You can certainly give us a call tonight, 1-300-736-736, 0433-98-11-16 on the text, or you can send me an email and go into expanded form during the week, the first serve, sen@gmail.com. A couple on the text. Brett, the upcoming pickleball, PPA 1500 in Brisbane at the Queensland Tennis Centre in October, is advertising a prize money pool in excess of $500,000. This is some serious money. How do they do it? It's huge. It's huge. Pickle, paddle, and you would have seen Pat Rafter during the week. They've built a court right near the Opera House there in Sydney. A world-class player lineup announced as the paddle Invitational is hitting Sydney. There's former world number ones, world champions, rising stars to headline a spectacular showcase. We might just play a little bit of Tom Lana, the chief tennis officer at Tennis Australia, talking about this big paddle event. Of course, headlined by Australian sporting great Pat Rafter.
1: Well, paddle's been around a long time, since the 60s, but we've seen huge growth in paddle just over the last few years, particularly in Australia. So there's around 35 million people playing paddle globally, over 100,000 in Australia, and we're seeing those numbers double year on year. And it's a bit of a combination between tennis, a little bit of squash. It's on a court, about half the size of a tennis court, but surrounded by glass walls, and the ball is able to bounce back off those walls, similar to squash. And we play it as a doubles pairing against another doubles pairing, obviously. So we will build a court here with the glass walls, fantastic viewing, and opportunity for people to get really up close and personal with the players. Quality of the paddle that we have here will be the best we've ever had in Australia.
0: So fair prize pool for that.

0: for pickleball, as you said, Michael, off the text, and they're not going away. That's the direction. Of course, TA already have paddle as part of their body, as the governing body. And pickleball, I think, still sits outside, but obviously they're forming a great relationship with pickleball. Just off the text, evening, Brett, what is the point of the ranking system? Shouldn't the majors aim for the best to play in the draw based on performance, not on a perceived performance? No wonder it's hard to make money on the circuit and stay on the tour, from Greg. Well, look, I refer you back to an article that Christian Monaghan wrote on our website, thefirstserve.com.au, last week. I referenced part of that article. That this is a ranking-based sport. And, you know, here in Australia, we are so lucky to have one of the four majors. And I just think you get there on merit. The tour events in Australia, Brisbane, Adelaide, Hobart, and we see it around the world, the 250s, the 500s, the 1000s. We don't have a 1000 here in Australia. The home nations will give out wild cards, and I can sort of accept that, but not the Grand Slams. They are the pinnacle. And we shouldn't just be giving them out to players that haven't earned it. I'm a huge believer. You earn it on merit. And you put in the hard work. And it would feel more rewarding, no doubt. G'day, guys. Used ASTI as your radio ad. Yes, great partners of ours. Alan and the team, they're at Ferntree Gully. To put down some artificial grass for a client of mine. Very difficult access and problematic job. They were great problem solvers and improved the value of the property. They were fantastic on site clean and a great end result. Thank you, Shane, from Shane's Maintenance Services. There you go. Nice little plug for you, Shane, as well. ASTI, great team. 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You can always give us a call, 0433-98-1116. We're going to come back and got a few in the mailbag for the new CEO, Andrew Abdo, next.
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10: 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So as a Kooyong Lawn Tennis Club member, there's a 10% discount on tickets. You can go online and check that out. And on sale to the public, Monday the 17th of August from 9 a.m. Put that date in your diary. It's always a great place to be, and the field to be announced very shortly. I also want to give a shout out to 14-year-old Australian Novak Palombo from Melbourne, who's the highest ranked boy in his birth year in the world tennis rankings. So from a junior perspective, this is a good story. I've got some dialogue with the Palombo family and Bernie Gillitz's agent. You know, having an agent at 14, you've got a bit of talent, but look, very respectful of the fact that I don't want to do a ton of media, and I totally respect that. And what he's done this week is phenomenal. So he won a Tennis Europe Super Category 14s event in Germany, defeating the number one Russian, Rafael Popion, 3-6, 6-4, 7-6 in the final. This is one of five elite 14 and under super category Tennis Europe events held each year. Novak competed in another one, Tarbes, for those in the junior space know that quite well, in France in January this year, where he made the quarterfinals. He's the first Aussie to win a singles title at this level since the elite tier was officially introduced in 2020, with five events elevated from Category 1. Now, the last Australian boy to capture a singles title at one of these specific events was Andrew Thomas back in 2004. He's now off to Czechia, where he has landed to lead the Aussie team this coming week at the World Tennis 14 and Under Junior Team Finals. Australia last won this back in 2007. Jason Kubler, I mentioned earlier, was part of that team. Ben Wagland, Joey Swaziland was also part of that team when they won in 2007. And joining Novak in the team is a fellow 14-year-old Sebastian Lavorato and Christopher Manton. So we wish the boys all the best. We'll give you an update on the program next week. They had to go through the Asia qualifying matches back, a few months ago now to qualify for this particular event. And Novak Palombo continues to develop at a rapid rate. So when you look at the ITF, the World Tennis, as it's called now, World Tennis Rankings, he's already at 574 at the age of 14. So he's quite advanced. Now, we know that a junior career doesn't always end up in a great senior career across lots of different sports, but he's working hard, got a great family. Des Tyson, very experienced Australian coach, working with Novak. And as I've mentioned a few times, I met him at Wimbledon last year when he played the 14 Invitational. Really good young man who's putting in the work. So let's hope that he continues to go okay. Brett, a little scoop. Perth will hold the 60s World Masters in 2027 on real grass. It's not yet official. A little scoop for the first serve. Late in the piece. I like that. There you go. The Masters Zone, our dedicated podcast here at the First Serve, part of our suite of podcasts. The latest edition did drop in the last few days, so with Tim Prince hosting another great edition. So you can check that out at thefirstserve.com.au in our podcast section. I'll tell you what we might do. We might get our last break away because I want to finish off tonight with letters to Andrew Abdo next.
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10: 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Thanks to Michael Legazzo, tennis.com.au. You're going to be doing a little bit of work with Alex Vukic, Michael, Junior Journey podcast. He co-hosts with Betty Sikorski, delivering world-class coaching and structured player pathways for athletes of all ages and levels, from grassroots through to aspirational and high-performance players. Recognised as a Tennis Australia talent hub, operating across multiple venues throughout the city, and he's got structured programs, a proven record of player progression. Michael Legazzo, tennis.com.au. An open letter to the new CEO of Tennis Australia by Javier Palenque. Now, I've mentioned Javier quite a few times on this show. I'm on his mail list. He's in Miami, Florida. He's a global business consultant, expert, passionate, passionate man about tennis. He writes articles daily. Dear Mr. Abdo, you are new to Tennis Australia, and that is the most valuable asset you currently hold. Every leader who inherits an institution also inherits its blind spots, unless they look before they absorb them. You still can. I've spoken with people inside Australian tennis. Many follow me, coaches, club operators, former officials, PMs, who want the same thing that you presumably do. A Tennis Australia that leads the world in developing players, not only in hosting them. What they have told me consistently is that they are waiting to see whether new leadership will look honestly at what the last 12 years actually built. This letter is not a complaint filed from outside. It's a map already being drawn by people inside your own sport, handed to you before your first strategic plan is locked in. Here is the exercise. And it takes one instruction to your own finance and governance teams. 12 years is not an arbitrary number. It's roughly three consecutive windows of junior development. And the pattern inside those windows is well understood. A child who does not stay engaged somewhere between roughly the age of 8 and 12 rarely comes back to the sport. Real retention can only be judged over years, not a season. And that is precisely the data currently missing from public view. 12 years lets you see whether that loss repeated three times running or whether someone corrected it. Direct your team to use AI and run through the last 12 years of board minutes and classify spending and staffing, budgets, organisational charts and funded programs, not confidential deliberations under one of the two headings. The sport, courts, clubs, coaches, juniors, competition, affordability, participation, retention and player development, highly skilled and recreational. The show, the Australian Open, attendance, broadcasting, sponsorship, hospitality, entertainment, food, beverage, premium experiences, ventures and event expansion. Where an item genuinely serves both, disclose how it was divided. Do not count Australian Open attendance as tennis participation unless evidence shows spectators went on to become players. This was maybe true decades ago, not today, with mobiles and social media. Then publish three numbers. How much funding was allocated to each over 12 years? How many positions were created or filled? How many of all board topics discussed were for the sport and for the show? The results fits in one chart. Publish the methodology. where full figures cannot be released. Publish independently verified totals. Then put the chart in front of the country that funds and follows the sport. Perhaps it'll show Tennis Australia has balanced the Open's success with the sport's development. If so, publish it proudly. I'll say so publicly, and so I suspect will the people who have raised this with me privately for years. But if the chart shows a material imbalance, you'll have found it in your first year, on your own initiative, before it becomes something the public had to demand.

0: and from you instead. That is the difference this letter is actually about. Every CEO who has led Tennis Australia before you inherited the same choice and, whatever their reasons, left it unresolved. You do not have to. You are not being asked to defend 12 years you did not create. You are being offered the chance to be the first to measure them and to build the next 12 deliberately instead of by accident. You will not need another slogan. You will need to turn the T around. Apply the same intelligence, urgency, and ambition that built the Australian Open into a global spectacle and pointed at Australian tennis itself. Tennis jobs, tennis kids, tennis parents, tennis entrepreneurs. That is not a radical demand. It is the job. The record exists. The technology exists. The people inside your own organisation are already asking the question. The only thing that has been missing is a leader willing to publish the answer. Run the analysis, Mr. Abdo. Polish the chart. 1 year from today is a reasonable public marker for the first version of it, your first anniversary, and a fair test of whether new leadership means a new answer. Then let Australians decide whether Tennis Australia has spent the past 12 years building a sport or a show that has quietly outgrown it. If the evidence says the balance must shift, shift it. You'll not be the person who is blamed for the last 12 years. You'll be remembered as the one who finally measured them. Dear Mr. Abdo, I've got one more I reckon I can squeeze in. Will Tennis Australia, dear Mr. Abdo, will Tennis Australia continue to use the UTR system as the primary ranking and selection tool for junior players, or is it reviewing alternative approaches that better support junior development? As a parent of junior tennis players, I have significant concerns about the impact the current system is having on player development. While UTR has value as a performance measurement tool, it has become the focus of many juniors' competitive decisions. Too many young players are becoming more concerned about protecting their UTR than challenging themselves, entering tournaments or playing stronger opponents. Instead of encouraging growth, resilience and learning through competition, the system can create a fear of losing ratings points every time they step on court. Junior sport should prioritise long-term development, improvement and a love of competition rather than encouraging players to make tournament decisions based on preserving a number. I'd like to know whether Tennis Australia recognises these concerns and whether there are plans to review how UTR is used within junior tennis pathways. Thank you for considering the question, and thank you for continuing to provide a platform for important discussions around Australian tennis. Thank you to the person that sent that through as a little dear Mr. Abdo. Now, I have got one that I'm just not going to get time to, and I missed it last week as well. Live radio, we're on the fly. Time does go quick, but I'll tell you what, Kay Walker, I am going to get to this over the next week or two. We might need to break it down. It's pretty comprehensive. It's three or four pages. You've gone to great trouble, so I don't want to waste the information that you've sent through to me. Time is going to beat me, though, tonight to try and get that in. But rest assured, it is sitting with me, and we will utilise it as part of the discussion here at the First Serve. Andrew Abdo slipping his feet under the chair for the first time today as the new CEO of Tennis Australia. We've got plenty on the program over the next few weeks. The road to the US Open. So the Canadian swing, which is sort of a little controversial at the moment with the absentee of Sinner and Alcaraz and Djokovic. Just the one round of qualifying, it is really squeezed up and almost the forgotten 1,000 in a sense. And it's interesting, spread between the two cities, which I experienced last year. I experienced the Toronto version for the men. The women were in Montreal. It swaps over this year. I think it'd be great just to have it all on one site, but they are the two biggest cities in Canada and they want a piece of the elite tennis pie. And then Cincinnati leading into the US Open. So we're hoping the Aussies can certainly find some form over the next few weeks. It'd be fair to say, and not an understatement to say, it's been a very, very lean year for the Aussies. Hume Tennis and Community Centre, they are Australian tennis's number one tennis tournament venue. Winner of Tennis Victoria's Club of the Year, that was back in 2023, hosting over 60 events each year, ranging from hot shots to professional tournaments. They have got a tournament experience for every level. It's the tennis paradise of Melbourne's North, 14 outdoor plexi cushion courts, a cafe, pro shop, making it the perfect destination for teams and coaches travelling from interstate with convenient accommodation available. 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Plenty of great stuff to read. And you can follow us on our social channels. I'll have a little nap for a few hours. Get up and watch a little bit of the Aussies in Montreal and Toronto. And to finish off, Washington, hopefully. The heaven's not going to open. Alex Ayala, can she come back? Catch you next Monday, 8 o'clock.
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3: 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You know, to have something in common there. 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
2: It's 9:43, Sport Nation Mornings with TJ. Well, they're calling it the biggest night in New Zealand boxing in 10 years. Not since Joseph Parker's WBO heavyweight title win over Andy Ruiz in 2016 has there been such a buzz about a boxing card. Headline, of course, the IBF World Cruiserweight Eliminator between David Nika and Floyd Basson, but Duco put together a fantastic support card as well, including the man we are so happy to have with us here in the Sport Nation studio. Absolute rock star of the Warriors in a 226 game career, the one and only Manu Vatuve.
3: Hey, how's it going?
2: Oh, mate, it's so good to see you.
3: Thank you. Malo.
2: You're looking sharp.
3: Yeah, I'm looking good and healthy now. I think I'm back at almost near my playing weight when I was back at the Warriors. So, feeling good and feeling, ready to go.
2: And up against Rennie Ranger, got a little Clash of the Codes thing going on here.
3: Clash of the Codes. Yeah, people can take it like that, but, you know, I'm a respectful guy and I've watched Rennie play for a while and loved his game, how he played, and real strong outside back two winger. So, yeah. You know, it's have something in common there. So, yeah, it's been just lucky to share the ring with him.
2: Have you had a chance to talk to him?
3: Yes. When he was announced to fight me, got to meet the bro, and similar to me, I'm more real chill and relaxed and just there to have a good time.
2: Tell us about your preparation for this, because I know the first time you stepped into the ring in a pro fight, it was against David Letelli, who has been a massive influence on your life, but you actually cleaned him out that night, didn't you?
3: Yeah. It was one of those things that was, that's with boxing. When you can be good friends on the outside and all that, but once that bell rings and you're in front of them, it's just like playing league. You know, you have lots of friends and all the other teams, but when that whistle blows, we put that aside and we focus on winning the match.
2: Well, he forgave you for doing that, because obviously not only has he been your trainer, but he has been a massive influence on your life, right?
3: Yes. He's given me a second chance in life, through work and give me that opportunity to rebuild my life again, and it's been a blessing for myself. And you know being inside and coming out, always that's always the hardest step is getting back into that into the workforce and trying to find something that you'll be accepted at. And you know, being at BBM, they accepted me with everything that I've done. And never judged me with anything I did, and they saw the other side of me where, you know, I've done a lot for the game and for the club, but you know, now it's just rebuilding myself and showing that, you know, I have changed and I have learned from the mistakes that I've done, and you know, I've taken accountability for it. I've taken everything, and that's what's helped me move forward in my life. Is that was the first step.
2: Yeah, we've talked a lot about inspiration this morning, because we've been talking about some of the stories of the Commonwealth Games athletes and the adversity that they've had to overcome. So it's lovely to have you share your thoughts there. Let's talk about your preparation for this bout. So where are you at right now? It's only a few days away now, so are you doing anything at all?
3: Yes, we had one of my hardest weeks, so we've had about over 2-3 months of preparation. Since I got the news that I want to be on the card, and it's been last week was one of my hardest weeks of preparation, and then now it's just tapering off and getting it getting ready. So another hard session today after this. Go back to work and then do my mahi there, and then go straight from there to training and get the ball rolling again.
2: Oh, okay. So, because I was just wondering, I know you've been working out really hard, but does it get to a point where they just go, right, no more? It's all about getting yourself just refreshed and ready for the bout on Saturday night.
3: Yeah, so we've got 3 days, I think, for myself, I've got 3 days left of training. So today, tomorrow, it'll taper off a little bit more, and then we've got the open media day training session on the Wednesday, where everyone will be there and training in front of everyone. And then Thursday and then Friday will be weigh-in. And then Saturday on. So yeah, that's pretty much fun. Fun to watch, and you know, I think all the fighters that's on here are real respectful for each other. So
2: you're not going to be getting hard into each other's nose to nose, anything like that.
3: I don't like getting up and close to, so I like someone. Hey, I'm always stand a bit far away, but they always say to bring it up close. So I'll go as far as where I can take it. So yeah.
2: Hey, tell us about what you know about Rennie Ranger. I mean, he was a fantastic rugby player, obviously, but have you heard anything about his prowess in the ring?
3: Yes, I think I was on the same card when we did the Fight for Life back in the days when it was rugby versus league, and I think he fought, what was his name, Greg Bird?
2: Oh, yeah.
3: So he's got heavy hands, and I know he can punch. It just shows with his running and how strong he is, and explosive. So, you know, it's just one of those things where anything can happen, especially with heavyweights. One punch can change the game. Yeah. So it's just one of those things you have to be on your toes every time.

0: weight eliminator between David Nyika and Floyd Basson. But as I say, Duco have put together a fantastic support card as well, including the man we've just been talking to, Manu Vatuve, who's fighting against Rennie Ranger. So maybe you've got some text to come through on that. We'll hear those from you very shortly. But it's coming up 5 minutes away from 10 now on Sport Nation Mornings. And coming up later on the morning, we're going to talk some Warriors too. We're going to talk about what they did at the weekend, had a good win, and start the countdown to this match on Friday night, isn't it, Manu? Friday night they're playing Penrith Panthers. And then, of course, the big fight on Saturday night over at Event Finder Stadium on Auckland's North Shore. Hope you've enjoyed the first hour. We've got more coming up after the break. Sport Nation Mornings.
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2: The Warriors sent a statement last week with a dominant 42-6 win over the Titans. Now comes one of their biggest tests of the season, back home against the ladder-leading Penrith Panthers in a blockbuster clash. Join Sam Ackerman and Robbie McFarlane live from 7 for all the build-up before Sam Hewitt, Blake Ashford and Anthony Gelling bring you every moment of the action. The Warriors against the Panthers. 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
0: It is 15 minutes after 10, Sport Nation mornings. TJ and Chappie in the chair on this Monday, the 3rd of August. It was last Thursday night that play kicked off in the 50th edition of our National Provincial Rugby Championship. First of 10 rounds leading up to a final on October the 24th. And in the minds of a lot of rugby fans, it's still a real favourite, this competition, because it's about who you are and where you're from, but it's also a showcase for our up-and-coming talent. To talk through the first weekend of action, we are joined by the editor of Rugby News magazine, Campbell Burns. Morning, Burnsy.
14: Very good morning, gents.
0: Mate, it was nice that they gave Bay of Plenty the honour of kicking the competition off along with Waikato, because they were the champions. It's a very long time ago. I don't know what your first memories of NPC rugby are, but it's something I think a lot of people still hold very close to their hearts.
14: 100% true. My first memories weren't 1976, because I was

0: was only 2 years old, but it was probably 83, 84 when that great Auckland side was in, was starting to get going. I did watch a lot of NPC rugby at Eden Park in those days, and certainly fired my imagination watching watching that great side go to work. And they were certainly the dominant side through the 80s and into much of the 90s as well. So, yeah, I've seen my fair share of NPC rugby over the years, but probably 83, 84 would have been my first memory.
1: Yeah, some peaks too in the 1980s, and we were talking about it on Saturday night with the Auckland-Canterbury game, that memorable game in 1985. And I think some good thought went in to the draw for the first weekend. We had a few kind of derby-like games. We had some, I guess, traditional rivalries. We can talk about those. But the first game of the weekend, Waikato, they looked like they were in a heck of a hurry. They got off to a terrific start. It closed up a little bit at the end, but that was impressive the way they came out of the blocks.
0: Very impressive first 40 minutes. They were up 35-0, I think. So the game was pretty much gone there. But the pace that Waikato played, I mean, it's often hard to tell how sides are going to start the NPC, because some may have limited build-ups. They may have only had 2 or 3 weeks together with their sides, and there's club rugby to factor in as well. So always tough to know exactly how sides will go in round one. But Waikato certainly sent a big statement early. You know, they won the NPC 5 years ago, but on this evidence, they'll be contenders in 2026.
1: Yeah, Bay of Plenty came back towards the end, but I guess a fair bit of the damage had been done, and a lot of damage was done by Taha Kemera. And I suppose, Campbell, this is a classic example of a guy who now has some Super Rugby experience under his belt, comes back to NPC level, and really ran the show beautifully.
0: Yes, he certainly did. He's the captain of the Mulus, and he missed the whole season last year with injuries. He's had terrible injuries, which have certainly held him back, and we haven't yet seen the best of him at Super level. But he looks classy at this level, for sure. You know, there was a

0: who I think a lot of people feel with the players that they have, players that didn't make the All Blacks, for example, that they might be a bit too strong for North Harbour. But in the end, they squeaked it by 2 points. I have to say, I thought North Harbour were very impressive for much of this game.
1: Well, look, when you consider where North Harbour came from last season, and yet they've still got a lot of debutants, but, you know, some real starch to their play. I didn't see the full game there, caught the highlights, but no, there was some good stuff there from North Harbour, and I think certainly when you look at a side, how they go defensively, yes, they conceded 31 points. There was a hat-trick there from Tau Moifalau, but good early signs from Harbour, and they've got a home game on Thursday against Counties Manukau, and so if they can pull off a win there, and I did say on the station last week that Harbour will not be coming last this season. Steve Devine wasn't too happy with that, but I have to say North Harbour, very very promising signs early, which is good for second year coach Jimmy Mayer and the group he surrounded himself with.
0: And just having a guy like Bryn Hall back in the mix again, he's a guy who's kind of, it's almost like be like having another coach on the field, wouldn't it?
1: Oh, yeah, look, I mean, Hall's 34 now, I think, and he wasn't able to come back last year. I think his Japanese contract prevented him from doing so, but, you know, he's a man you can build the game plan around at nine there. He's got a young number 10 outside him, I think, in Cam Howell, but also, you know, a promising forward pack. So he's the sort of guy who can bind that all together, and he's got a strong tactical mind too. So, you know, great to see Bryn Hall back for his 100th. Which is probably going to get rarer and rarer seeing Centurions in this competition, but great to see him back.
0: Yeah, it's waited a long time for that, Mark. We're always looking for young talent, and Cooper Roberts we've seen a bit of playing for Tasman the last year or so, and he's certainly a player to watch out for. But I thought Leo Gordon, that clash at centres, we saw two very promising young centres, and that's what we're looking for in this comp, isn't it?
1: Oh, yeah, 100%. I mean, Roberts showed his quality last year. Leo Gordon has been at Auckland. He's come over to Harbour for more opportunities because his path was blocked by probably Xavier Taili and now Peter Arkey. So, you know, Leo Gordon joining his brother Bryn, the hooker, you know, he's another guy who's had probably 7 or 8 games for Auckland. So he's had a taste of it, but now he looks ready to kick on. So, we'll watch his progress with interest the rest of the season.
0: It was Stag Day down south, but it was Otago who did most of the roaring in that game. They were super impressive.
1: Oh, yeah, and I think they've shown the benefit of having two full first-class games in Renfrewshire Shield defences leading up to that. And so, look, standing out for them, Jonah Nareki on the wing, Lucas Casey scored a couple of tries, had a big game, continued his form from last year. So, you know, Otago obviously knew what they were going to be facing, a hostile crowd and that hostile environment down there in Invercargill, big crowd of about 10,000. But you had guys like Sam Nemec-Vile, the fullback, really showing his wares out wide. He made a couple of nice breaks as well. Binding it all together was the likes of Christian Leo Willey, and Casey himself. Henry Bell had a good game at hooker. Riley Casey impressed me at number 12 for Otago. He's a guy, I think he scored one try, but he's come in from the Green Island club. I think he came in late for Jake Tahiwi. So, you know, he was another young guy who put his hand up, but very good early signs from Otago. And of course, they've got a humdinger of a Renfrewshire Shield defence on Sunday in Dunedin against Canterbury.
0: Yeah, for sure. Look forward to that. I like that loose trio that they put out. Obviously, Haig, plenty of experience there. Casey, one for the future. Leo Willey, it's a pretty good combination. And Jason's just pointed out in the text, and you're absolutely right, mate, and you're not being pedantic. Don't worry about it. I said 50th season. It is the 51st season, but the 50th anniversary.
1: Yes.
0: It's mathematics. But no, you're
1: correct.
0: Absolutely right, and thanks for pointing that out. Yeah. Preparation. Okay.
1: Yes.
0: Taranaki. Just a bit too good. It wasn't a big margin, but I think we saw enough of Taranaki against Counties Manukau to know that they're going to be a threat as well again.
1: Yeah, well, when you consider their forward pack, and Caelan Boshier led them superbly at number 8, you know, it wasn't necessarily a fluent attacking display from Taranaki, but they knew they had to do the job up front. Sam Clark was running the cutter at 10, and I guess people had the question marks when Josh Jacob was caught up by the All Blacks, who would sort of take hold of that pivot position. So Sam Clark did a pretty good job overall, I felt, but I think, you know, Taranaki leaning on guys like

0: Boshier, Jared Prophet, and then out the back, guys like Jacob Ratu Maitavuki Neepkins were good as well. So anyone thinking that Taranaki won't be in the playoffs because Josh Jacob will be away for half the competition may have to rethink that. Of course, Adam Lennox too. You know, he can play 9, 9, 14 and 15 for you, the fastest number nine in the land. So, you know, there's some very good players for them to build their game around and bringing in a guy like Seta Tamani Valu at second five too.
1: Yeah. Well, that sort of turns back the clock a bit, but it's always good because those players bring back some terrific, like, world experience when they come back into the team. Look, talking of experiences, it was another great experience to be in Christchurch on Saturday night for the Canterbury-Auckland game, and this is, I'm not sure whether there is a better rivalry. Other people will contest that, I'm sure, but you think about some of the great battles they've had over the years, so it was a terrific idea to start the season off. They must have been pretty close to 20,000 there for that game, which again is kind of, yes, part of it's the allure of the game, but also it's just another tip of the cap to that fantastic stadium that they got there. In the end, I think Auckland probably got a bit closer than some people thought. It was just a moment of ill discipline that probably cost Auckland, well, gave Canterbury the chance to win the game, which they took.
0: Oh, yes. That was certainly the case. Auckland a lot more starch in their forwards in particular this year, but the key man for them back was Stephen Perifetta. He didn't play last year at all. He's the co-captain this year before he heads overseas. Kicked 5 out of 5, scored a try. So he was conducting the orchestra, as it were, and I think he was the man they were missing badly last year. So he was a big reason that they were far more competitive in this game, and I suspected that it would be a different-looking Auckland side. But, you know, the guys like Josh Berry played well. Rico Simpson did well at fullback. Angus Talvao in his 299th first-class game, as you mentioned in the call. And so, you know, Auckland a very different side this year, and they'll be pushing very hard for the playoffs. But Canterbury got the job done. You know, Richie Mo'unga, I think, had 29 minutes. They weren't flawless minutes, but he did look a bit rusty. But I felt that, you know, he certainly came up with a big play at the end to seal the game. So fair play to him.
1: Yeah, he missed a go-ahead conversion. It was about 15 in from touch, and normally he's pretty good at nailing those. And it's almost as if he thought to himself, okay, I missed that. I got to do something to get us over the line. And he did. He just came in and snapped that ball up and backed himself. And that's a measure of the class of the guy. It's just going to be very interesting to see. We hear that maybe already there may be a reinforcement required for the All Blacks. Certainly not in that position. We're just trying to confirm something here that we're hearing. But the only thing about Richie Mo'unga is, does the fact that they picked Josh Jacob, a fourth player who can wear that number 10 jersey, does that kind of cloud things? I think everyone just thought, well, the minute someone even broke a fingernail that he'd be on the plane to South Africa. Maybe not the case.
0: No, that's right. And also the fact they've only taken 3 halfbacks. So clearly if one of the other halfbacks goes down, there's no way they'll be calling for Richie Mo'unga. They'll have to bring up another halfback. So it will depend who goes down and if it's one of the other backs. But of course, Damien McKenzie was listed as a 10, but played all the 3 tests in July at fullback. So he should really be listed at the back, amongst the outside backs on that basis. So we know Beauden Barrett's going to be lining up at number 10, all things being equal, on the weekend against the Stormers. So, you know, where does that actually leave the pecking order? It's hard to say. Jacob might get 1 or 2 games, if you like, on tour. But, I mean, fair play to him. But I do know that if, you know, you'd think Richie Mo'unga, who's the best player on the NPC as far as test calibre goes, will get the call up as long as a halfback doesn't go down. And so if someone else falls over, perhaps one of the midfielders, you'll surely see him get caught up at some point.
1: Yeah.
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3: 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We salute the pair of them. 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
10: You mentioned Josh Berry there, and he's such a hard worker, but I thought Cahill and Hannah, the locks for Canterbury. Jamie Hannah is very unlucky not to be in South Africa right now. That is Canterbury's good fortune. I thought those two were absolutely immense in that game.
11: Oh, they were. I jotted down Taylor Cahill as my man of the match, but closely followed by Hannah. Hannah, as you say, certainly the unluckiest to miss out, given he got game time in July. But, you know, that's certainly to Canterbury's benefit. They do have the likes of Liam Jack in behind, but they did need guys to step up after Zach Gallagher was so good for them last season, and then he went off to Japan. So, Hannah, we know his progress, but Cahill, he's a guy who, you know, first saw him in playing for the New Zealand Barbarians under-20s about 3 years ago, and, you know, speaking to guys in the know, you know, he was going to be a Crusader and probably a starting Crusader not too far in the distant future. So he's a guy now who's you know, who can really dominate in the NPC with his aerial skill, but what he does around the track as well.
10: Yeah, I mean, it's not that long ago we thought the world was about to spin off its axis because suddenly there was no white lock, there was no Retallick, but we've got such a good crop of locks at the moment. Sunday afternoon, and what better place to be than sitting on the bank in Whangarei watching Northland against Manawatu. I thought Manawatu might have given them a bit of a closer run. That boy, there's some class, there's some quality in that Northland back line, isn't there?
11: Oh, there is, and that was a statement performance because Northland's problem last year was that they didn't score enough bonus points, so they didn't score enough tries, didn't accrue enough points.

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4: Boys, we'll start off with the men from Mount Smart, the Auckland Warriors. It was a good bounce back from them, of course, over in the Gold Coast. But do your premiership beliefs rest on this Friday night? Win or a close, hard-fought loss, you're confident that you can trouble the Panthers in September? Or if they get comfortably beaten, are you resigning yourselves to the fact that it is there or thereabouts?
5: Well, I'll jump in first. I don't think I can keep going week to week and say I need to see this. Because last week I said, after the way that they played, who did they play the week before last?
6: Dragons.
5: The Dragons. The Doggies. After that loss to the Doggies, I thought, okay, they need to put in a really good performance this weekend. I didn't really care that it was against the Titans, who are in the bottom quarter of the ladder. The Titans had played a couple of decent games in the previous weeks. So to see them put out that performance against the Titans gave me a lot of belief. Now, yes, they have to go and put in a decent performance against the Panthers, but if they are to lose that game, I don't think it would be right for me to then all of a sudden go back to thinking they can't win the title. Like, I feel like a lot of that performance against the Titans in the weekend corrected many of the things that I was seeing that they weren't doing well. There was more effort this week. They looked like they had a bit of purpose with the ball. Their defence looked more structured. Like, there were just so many good things that ticked a lot of boxes for me. So I'm already a lot more positive about them. Yep, I think you're right. Like, they can't afford to get wiped by 50 points this weekend, but I don't think that's going to happen. I think they'll put up a good performance against the Panthers, and whether it's a win or a close loss, I'd be happy with either of those.
6: What I've learnt from the weekend, the round of statements, was it attests to the most successful teams. They are calm. Most successful teams are calm and don't rely on emotion. Just because your team's played badly, you do not have wholesale changes. Without question, all the pundits and all the experts were saying the Doggies were their best game by a mile 2 weeks ago against the Warriors. And we saw that. The Warriors were out-muscled. They're

0: I'm sorry, my head's just spinning at the fact that 100 metres isn't compulsory, cross-country is not compulsory. All that sort of stuff, I can't believe that.
1: 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She's 10 years of age. 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Just really pushed her along. Just gone a couple of weeks. 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

0: which was disappointing. But in terms of the fixture, I think the Tassie lads will be a little bit disappointed, but happy that they got out of jail and start their season with a win. I know that they've got young leadership group, Johnny Lee, the captain this year, but they've got a lot of experience. So I'd imagine guys like David Hartley will be taking real notice of that, and hopefully it's the shot in the arm that they need to get things right and hopefully push for the pointy end of the comp, because I think they'll be coming up against the guys down the road who've put in a pretty good showing, the Canterbury boys. They look like they're looking pretty fancy to go back-to-back, I think, fellas.
1: Might get to that game shortly, but you were at Stag Day and that looked like it was excellent. Everything they did well there, got the fans along, all that sort of stuff, made it a real occasion. How do we kind of lean into that for the rest of the comp, perhaps? Because looking at that on TV and no doubt being there, it looked like a bloody outstanding day.
0: Can I just say, like that Saturday, what did we have? We had close to 10,000... fans down in the cable. Then in Christchurch, they had over 16,000. Like two NPC games getting big numbers like that. I think what they've leaned into well, both of those, is obviously there's a new stadium in Christchurch, but they had a whole lot of entertainment around it. Stag Day is something really, really special. Like, there were blokes flying over from Perth, for God's sake, to come back to little old Invercargill to get on the lash with their mates and chuck their maroons on that have been sitting in mum's closet for a year and just go absolutely ballistic. They have a thing down there called a Southland Lunchbox, which is a 12-pack of beers, Spates Gold Beer Ale or Spates Summit Ultra, and all it is snapped in half, and they walk around that under one arm and they just tuck into it like it's their lunch. And I'll tell you what, they were going back for seconds, third, some of them for fourth, and they had a skimful. And I'll tell you, that terrace is something else. I don't know if you've seen some of the memes that have come out with some of the signage that was down there, but they are a creative bunch. And honestly, a couple of times I turn around to the sideline and the sideline comments is on the terrace side, and you just take the pelters left, right and centre. But I turned around a couple of times and people were just yelling at you. They're not even watching the rugby. And I was like, they couldn't care less that their team was absolutely posed. They're just there to rip into their beers, have a good time with their mates and smoke a few vapes. At some stages, there was just like a cloud of vape smoke just hovering over the terrace. Jeez, it was good stuff. I was like, this is provincial rugby. I absolutely love it, eh? Like, it's so good. So I think the recipe is just get a

0: you, lads. Thanks for the time.
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2: The Warriors sent a statement last week with a dominant 42-6 win over the Titans. 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
8: But we're going to roll straight into a penthouse pretty quickly and celebrate good times, some good performers. 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She was in there, remember? Making me that lasagna.
9: Oh, okay. 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
9: Unbelievable.
11: Meat cooking or dying? 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
10: Well, I'll tell you what, you go.
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10: You want to play netball now?
12: Yeah, I want to sign up and play some social men's netball because that's how motivated and excited. No, yeah,
10: no,
12: I do.
10: Because I'll tell you why you don't. Because don't you I? Think your knees are bad. Wait till your Achilles snaps.
12: Well, I'll beat Grace in the wiki. Cheat code in the goal.
10: Yeah.
12: Just lob the ball over. Not much movement doing in there. No, she moves extremely well. Yeah. Look, Sumo, that was the talk of yesterday for me. Just around the city.

0: Everyone was looking at England. Everyone was looking at Australia. And then everything kind of fell into place. So we don't have to touch on that semi-final result, but...
1: Well, we should.
0: I was so happy for Jamaica.
1: Got them into the gold medal.
0: So happy. But for what this group has been through, all of the conversations about the ANZ Premiership and all of that, that we can park that for right now, because this group just showed what it means to put that black dress on and play for their country.

0: Adversity. This team thrives on adversity, doesn't it?
1: Well, it's got nothing else going. That's why. The sport has been embroiled in controversy for the last 12, 18 months. Nolene Tautou, as you mentioned, has been central in that. Look, it's funny to me to look at what that team has achieved in spite of.
0: Yes.
1: Not because of, in spite of. And sometimes

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0: and our shooters just, you know, showing some artwork in the way they played and scoring it on the other end. I think that just really encouraged us to put the foot down and just, you know, lift from there.
1: Karen, I know it was jubilant scenes on court, but, you know, look, behind closed doors, who brought out the emotion for you? Who had words to say that will resonate with you and stay with you forever?
0: You know what? Funnily enough, we've just said we're not actually haven't had time to sit down and really, yeah. you know, let it sink in. We literally had media, and then just from there, grab our stuff. We had to go to our NZ house, be celebrated by the rest of New Zealand team, yes. which is an amazing part of Comm Games. And we only just rushed back to the hotel to get ourselves sorted to go back to the NZ house. So literally haven't had any time to sit down and have those discussions. But we do have tomorrow and tonight. I'm sure there will be some kind words amongst each other. But you know what? When you have a tight-knit group like this, words, you don't need words. You can see it and feel it in the emotions that we show each other and how connected we stay. So, yeah, it's a really special group.
1: It seems to be. And look, a special performance too, Karen, for all that has gone on in the sports here over the last 12 to 18 months, as Izzy alluded to. This has got to be one of the great markers now for the sport, doesn't it? Look what we can achieve when we get in the same waka.
0: Yes, you know, it's amazing for us to be able to show what the female in netball can do and what we are capable of and the product that we put out there, you know, what this means to us and what this could mean for our sport, considering, as you mentioned, where we've come from and potentially what our future looks like. So this isn't just for us. This is for every other single girl and women who are playing netball and want to potentially make this a career and enjoy the sport so much. So this really meant a lot for not just us, but the wider group and all of New Zealand as well.
2: What do you got planned now, Karen? Do you get a little break? Is it time to just chill out? And
1: chill,
2: you've been on the go,
1: out,
2: I reckon,
1: out.
2: For the last 28 years. Like, you're so busy.
0: Yeah, you know, it's for first thing, it's going to be a long night, I'm sure. But then from there, everybody's sort of going in their own directions. And I know there's quite a few of us who haven't really been home over the last 6 months playing overseas. So I think everybody is quite looking forward to just being able to go home and spend time with family and friends, but before everything kicks in again for Conn Cup. So, yeah, really looking forward to that.
1: You are so gracious and classy, Karen. Thank you so much for chatting to us this morning, and we just wish you nothing but success and congratulations on an amazing performance to you and your team. Give them our regards, and we'll catch up with you sooner.
0: Oh, thank you guys so much. Really appreciate it. Have a good day.
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1: Joined on the line by CEO of Athletics New Zealand, Cam Mitchell. Cam, very good morning. Thanks for your time.
15: Yeah, good morning, guys.
1: Right, I guess we better get a wrap from you. Are you happy? Are you quite overjoyed by the return of your athletes specifically at the Commonwealth Games?
15: Yeah, look, delighted. I mean, we had a big team over there. We had 20 athletes competing, which is, you know, big numbers for us. And to have seven walk away with medals were pretty spectacular. So, yeah, some amazing performances in there. I guess Eliza and Zoe take the headlights with their gold and deservedly so, but, you know, also really special for people like Lauren Bruce, yes, Tori Morby, who, you know, picked up silver medals and I guess, you know, have sort of fought hard to get back to that international level. So, yeah, lots of great stories in the mix, and also, you know, six debutants within that team as well. So lots of depth, which is great to see.
1: Cam, let's focus on Zoe briefly. To watch a New Zealander win a 100 metres event at a big event like that, I mean, how special is that moment going to be for New Zealand athletics for many, many years to come?
15: Yeah, look, not just for our sport, but I think for the nation. Like, how inspiring was that to see a Kiwi win a 100-metre sprint? As we've talked about, you know, every country's got their fastest, male and female. So it was pretty spectacular. I was a little bit nervous when I saw her out on the seventh lane on the outside there, but she just got her head down and ran a perfect race. She executed it beautifully from start right through the middle phase and then the dip at the end. So, yeah, it was incredible to watch, pretty inspiring. And I think it just shows what we can achieve as a nation on the world stage.
16: Have you spoken to Zoe and had a conversation with her? And how do we elevate this moment and go forward to ensure that the success is relived and we can celebrate it, but also we can continue this momentum?
15: I haven't personally yet, no, but Zoe is now back in New Zealand. So our athletes are sort of all over the place, but Zoe's actually back in New Zealand. So we'll definitely be connecting with her and her manager. Yeah, look, we've got a lot of great things in place. I mean, our sport's been growing. We've just signed a major partnership with ASB, who will be supporting all of our junior programs, so Get Set Go, Run Jump Throw programs, and I guess that's a critical thing. You know, we all had athletics experiences at school, and for us, that introduction is there. It's how do we make sure it's a quality experience, and then dragging people through our club and school structures and then getting them into our pathways. So coaching is always critical. But yeah, look, the profile of the sport's strong. You know, you guys saw track stars. You saw what Zoe did in that event to bring, I guess, that average Joe sports person into high-end elite athletics performance. And it's more of the same, really. We've got to keep going on the trajectory we're on. But clearly, these athlete performances help because they create moments of elevated interest. And I guess it's my role and our team's role to make sure that we continue to capitalise on that.
1: Two of the three pole vaulters as well, Cam, winning medals. Mm-hmm. Eliza, of course, with the gold, and Imogen with the bronze. And a real shame for Liv not quite making the podium. That would have been something truly extraordinary from a New Zealand athletics point of view. But it's those minor events, and I say minor with all respect, but, you know, like hammer throw, javelin, events that we're not quite accustomed to seeing that sort of level of success that we've seen in the shot put in. Those events, do you think they will grow in popularity as a result of the efforts of Tori and Lauren?
15: Yeah, I hope so. I mean, I guess that's the beautiful thing about athletics, right? And even if you look at our medal distribution, you know, there's a lot of females that are picking up our medals. Yes. The males have got to sort of lift their game next time around. I think, which is great to see, right? It normally gets the other way around. So I think that's the beautiful thing about our sport is all shapes and sizes, tall, lean, muscular, powerful. You know, there's an event for everybody. And I think that's the opportunity is for us is to make sure it remains really accessible and that people can see those pathways. You know, we also had Ethan Olivier, who was very unfortunate. I mean, he only managed two jumps before he picked up an injury. He was 2 millimetres away from bronze, having only jumped with two jumps, right? So, you know, we could have picked up a medal in triple jump. So if you look across the spectrum, there's a whole lot of good news stories. And, yeah, hopefully those things are inspiring for, you know, athletes that are out there or just young children that, you know, no matter what body shape, no matter what sort of height, there's something you can do in our sport.
16: Cam, obviously we're celebrating, we're on such a high, and we're going to continue to talk about this for a wee while now, but what happens behind the scenes, like for you and the group? How do you go away and review this? Is there any events or any certain areas that you'll look to dial into and potentially you know, have some big conversations going forward?
15: Yeah, look, there's always a lot of review at all levels right across the whole program. So, you know, from a high-performance perspective, this is sort of the midway point into LA. So it's a really important reflection point just to sort of understand, you know, how we're tracking towards LA, because that's the critical period that we've got to deliver. But lots of good signs that come out of that. I mean, athletics, I guess our seasons, you know, there's dual seasons for athletes, so they have to peak twice. So a lot of them will stay up in Europe. You know, Liza, for example, is up there for another 2 months. The Ultimate Athletics Championship, which is, you know, really premier new athletics meters in September. And so a lot of the athletes will be doing their best to make sure that they qualify for that. There's huge prize money. You know, it's 100,000 US for winners at that event. It's a new, really high-end elite competition. So they'll be up there competing in Diamond Leagues. Some of them are obviously coming back to New Zealand to sort of regroup and reset before they go back up there. And then, yeah, we're just in planning. I mean, we've actually got the World Under 20 Championships starting this week. So we have 19 under 20 athletes up in Oregon from the 5th to the 9th of August. And so, you know, hopefully we've got some really strong performances there too, because that's obviously the future of our sport. So there's always lots on in the athletics world and sporting world more generally, but yeah, the under-20s is going to be quite exciting. And for our top-end athletes, lots of reviews, but also a focus on performance to close out the European summer.
16: Great to see there's plenty of opportunities for the athletes to go around the world and test themselves against the best. I think the biggest, well, big conversation we had on here, and it was quite surprising with Hamish Kerr late withdrawal from the Commonwealth Games. Have you had any conversation with Hamish and what's the you know, kind of thing going forward, that when are we going to see Hamish back again competing?
15: Yeah, look, we're obviously really closely linked in with Hamish and his team and communicating, you know, regularly. Yeah, he's obviously getting back to his best in terms of where he's at with his training. So it's likely that he'll be competing in the European summer. We believe he's, you know, not that far away from competition, but certainly not high end competition yet. He'll do some I guess more sort of street based stuff and then move into maybe a Diamond League event. And he's hopeful that he'll be able to be ready to compete at the Ultimate Championships. So that's sort of his focus. I think it was, you know, reflection for him to be able to take some time to regroup mentally and emotionally, and he needed that. So I'm sure he'll come back ready to go, and then he's got a 2-year runway now.

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13: It's 9:43, Sport Nation Mornings with TJ. Well, they're calling it the biggest night in New Zealand boxing in 10 years. Not since Joseph Parker's WBO heavyweight title win over Andy Ruiz in 2016. Has there been such a buzz about a boxing card? Headline, of course, the IBF World Cruiserweight Eliminator between David Nika and Floyd Basson. But Duco put together a fantastic support card as well, including the man we are so happy to have with us here in the Sport Nation studio. Absolute rock star of the Warriors in a 226 game career, the one and only Manu Vatuve.
14: Hey, how's it going?
13: Oh mate, it's so good to see you.
14: Thank you for having me. Malo.
13: You're looking sharp.
9: Looking good and healthy now. I think I'm back at almost near my playing weight when I was back at the Warriors. So, feeling good and feeling, ready to go.
13: And up against Rennie Ranger. Got a little Clash of the Codes thing going on here.
9: Clash of the Codes. Yeah, people can take it like that, but, I'm a respectful guy and I've watched Rennie play for a while and loved his game, how he played, and real strong outside back two winger. So, have something in common there. So, yeah, it's been just lucky to share the ring with him.
13: Have you had a chance to talk to him?
9: Yes. When he was announced to fight me, got to meet the bro. And similar to me, I'm more real chill and relaxed and just there to have a good time.
13: Tell us about your preparation for this, because I know the first time you stepped into the ring in a pro fight, it was against David Letelli, who has been a massive influence on your life. But you actually cleaned him out that night, didn't you?
9: Yeah. It was one of those things that was, that's with boxing. When you can be good friends on the outside and all that, but once that bell rings and you're in front of them, it's just like playing league. You have lots of friends and all the other teams, but when that whistle blows, we put that aside and we focus on winning the match.
13: Well, he forgave you for doing that, because obviously not only has he been your trainer, but he has been a massive influence on your life, right?
9: Yes. He's given me a second chance in life. Through work and give me that opportunity to rebuild my life again, and it's been a blessing for myself. And you know being inside and coming out, always that's always the hardest step is getting back into that into the workforce and trying to find something that you'll be accepted at. And being at BBM, they accepted me with everything that I've done. And never judged me with anything I did, and they saw the other side of me where I've done a lot for the game and for the club, but now I was just rebuilding myself and showing that I have changed and I have learned from the mistakes that I've done, and I've taken accountability for it. I've taken everything, and that's what's helped me move forward in my life is that was the first step.
13: Yeah, we've talked a lot about inspiration this morning, because we've been talking about some of the stories of the Commonwealth Games athletes and the adversity that they've had to overcome. So it's lovely to have you share your thoughts there. Let's talk about your preparation for this bout. So where are you at right now? It's only a few days away now. So are you doing anything at all?
9: Yes, we had one of my hardest weeks. So we've had about over 2-3 months of preparation. Since I got the news that I want to be on the card, and it's been last week was one of my hardest weeks of preparation, and then now it's just tapering off and getting it getting ready. So another hard session today after this. Go back to work and then do my mahi there, and then go straight from there to training and get the ball rolling again.
13: Oh, okay. So, because I was just wondering, I know you've been working out really hard, but does it get to a point where they just go, right, no more? It's all about getting yourself just refreshed and ready for the bout on Saturday night.
9: Yeah, so we've got 3 days, I think, for myself. I've got 3 days left of training. So today, tomorrow, it'll taper off a little bit more, and then we've got the open media day training session on the Wednesday, where everyone will be there and training in front of everyone, and then Thursday, and then Friday will be weigh-in. And then Saturday on. So yeah, that's pretty much fun. Fun to watch, and I think all the fighters that's on here is real respectful for each other. So
13: you're not going to be getting into each other's nose to nose, anything like that.
9: I don't like getting up and close to you. So I like someone. Hey, I'm always stand a bit far away, but they always say to bring it up close. Well, I'll go as far as where I can take it. So yeah.
13: Hey, tell us about what you know about Rennie Ranger. I mean, he was a fantastic rugby player, obviously, but have you heard anything about his prowess in the ring?
9: Yes, I think I was on the same card when we did the Fight for Life back in the days when rugby versus league, and I think he fought what's his name? Greg Bird.
13: Oh, yeah.
9: So he's got heavy hands, and I know he can punch. It just shows Wolf is running and how strong he is, and explosive. So, you know, it's just one of those things where anything can happen, especially with heavyweights. One punch can change the game. So yeah. It's just one of those things you have to be on your toes every time, making sure that you know what you're doing and sticking to everything that you've been training for. So, you know, I'm ready for whatever comes and whatever showdown we have.
13: Manu, you showed in the past you're not afraid to go outside your comfort zone because you did Dancing with the Stars. And like my old mate Norm Hewitt, you did phenomenally well in that. Just tell us about, because obviously footwork, when you're dancing like that, is really important. Can you take anything out of that? Because I imagine footwork in the ring is pretty important.
9: Yeah,
13: as well.
9: It's really important in the ring. And but the more practice you do, especially with anything you put your mind to, whether it's going to the gym, going training for to become a sports star, or doing dancing or thing, the more practice you do and the more consistent you are with it, the better you will get. You know, I'm not a pro boxer. I'm a pro boxer now because I've been done a pro fight, but. You know, it takes time for me to get to a level where, you know, it's going to be like a Joseph Parker and all that. I don't think I'll ever get to that level, but,
13: yeah.
9: You know, it's one of those things. If I can get as close as I can to this, to where they were, I'll be happy. You know what I mean? So I don't want to do a sport where I'm just throwing haymakers and I can just do that on the streets. But, you know, it's one of those things where you want to be, if you want to take up a sport, you want to make sure you do well for the sport, because, you know, want to grow the sport, not like make it look a bit weird.
13: One of the things too, you do work with trying to inspire young people, and how important can sport, it doesn't matter what sport it is they take up, but how important can sport be to a young person just trying to find their way in life?
9: You know, I was like, you know, when I was young, I used to play a lot of sports growing up, but athletics was my first one.
13: Yeah.
9: I did athletics for a while.
13: Which events did you like?
9: I did all the track, so 100, 200, and then the relay, and I did field, shot put, discus, high jump, long jump. Cool. And

0: yeah, as I kept growing up, I was doing that, and then I got into league through my friends and their sport, and then, you know, just I did netball, when I was at primary school, I did a bit of rugby, played rugby and all that. So, you know, it's just finding something that you love and you have that connection to, and, you know, league was the connection that I had, and it took me a while for me to connect with it and to connect into a sport. But, you know, it's just keeping healthy. And but I think it's the support of the family, especially the parents, that, you know, takes them, and because that's the one thing that you remember the most of as a young kid, because that's what I remember, is my dad taking me to all my trainings and you know, making me do all these extra stuff, and that's what helped me.
1: Yeah, I think that's a really important message, that parents have to be supportive of their kids' aspirations. Encourage them, be there for them.
0: Yeah.
1: And because there's such a good pathway in life that can come through sport.
0: Yeah, even just, you know, being their trainees and them seeing you there, it's just, it takes, it gives them a lot of good energy. So it's one of those things that I remember as a kid, and I try and do with my kids.
1: Yeah.
0: You know, I get distracted sometimes. I'm not, like, on my phone, like, you know, sitting there watching and looking at my phone, but I try and learn to put that away and just focus on that, and then just for a couple of hours, just for 45 minutes to an hour, and then that's pretty much done. So, yeah.
1: Hey, just tell us the big event, David Necker, Floyd Basson. What are your thoughts on that? There should be a ripper, right?
0: Oh, it's going to be a ripper of a fight, especially, you know, a title eliminator.
1: Yeah.
0: Both going to bring in a hell of a show, and I know they'll be wanting to have to have that battle around them at the end, when, you know, making it into the title fight. So I'm blessed. You know, Duco always puts on a big show whenever there's a big show here in New Zealand. They always put on a big show, and I've been in one of them, and this will be my second time, and I'm just blessed to be part of it.
1: Oh, mate, so looking forward to it, and hopefully Friday night the Warriors against Penrith. Warriors will give you a nice little boost up there.
0: So I know the Warriors will bring it on that night, and then I'll bring it on the Saturday night, so it'll be hopefully a double
1: Manu,
0: banger.
1: We are so grateful for you giving us your time to come here and talk about this wonderful event on Saturday night. Wish you well for that, you and Rennie. Hope you have put on a great show there.
0: Thank you.
1: And as I say, we look forward to the big event there too, with David Necker and Floyd Basson. But Manu Vatuvei, thank you so much for coming into the Sport Nation studio.
0: Thank you, guys.
1: Okay, it's Manu. And we wish him well for Saturday night. The IBF, it's the World Cruiserweight Eliminator between David Necker and Floyd Basson. But as I say, Duco have put together a fantastic support card as well, including the man we've just been talking to, Manu Vatuvei, who's fighting against Rennie Ranger. So maybe you've got some text to come through on that. We'll hear those from you very shortly. But it's coming up 5 minutes away from 10 now on Sport Nation Mornings. And coming up later on the morning, we're going to talk some Warriors too. We're going to talk about what they did at the weekend.

0: Friday night, isn't it, Manu? Friday night, they're playing Penrith Panthers. And then, of course, the big fight on Saturday night over at Event Finder Stadium on Auckland's North Shore. Hope you've enjoyed the first hour. We've got more coming up after the break. Sport Nation Mornings.
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0: It is 15 minutes after 10, Sport Nation Mornings. TJ and Chappie in the chair on this Monday, the 3rd of August. It was last Thursday night that play kicked off in the 50th edition of our National Provincial Rugby Championship. First of 10 rounds leading up to a final on October the 24th. And in the minds of a lot of rugby fans, it's still a real favourite, this competition, because it's about who you are and where you're from, but it's

0: man for them back was Stephen Perifetta. He didn't play last year at all. He's the co-captain this year before he heads overseas. Kicked 5 out of 5, scored a try. So he was conducting the orchestra, as it were, and I think he was the man they were missing badly last year. So he was a big reason that they were far more competitive in this game, and I suspected that it would be a different-looking Auckland side. But, you know, the guys like Josh Berry played well, Rico Simpson did well at fullback, Angus Talvau in his 299th first-class game, as you mentioned in the call. And so, you know, Auckland a very different side this year, and they'll be pushing very hard for the playoffs. But Canterbury got the job done, and Richie Mo'unga, I think, had 29 minutes. They weren't flawless minutes, but he did look a bit rusty, but I felt that he certainly came up with a big play at the end to seal the game, so fair play to him.
1: Yeah, he missed a go-ahead conversion. It was about 15 in from touch, and normally he's pretty good at nailing those, and it's almost as if he thought to himself, okay, I missed that. I got to do something to get us over the line. And he did. He just came in and snapped that ball up and backed himself. And that's a measure of the class of the guy. It's just going to be very interesting to see. We hear that maybe already there may be a reinforcement required for the All Blacks. Certainly not in that position. We're just trying to confirm something here that we're hearing. But
0: right.
1: The only thing about Richie Mo'unga is, does the fact that they picked Josh Jacomb, a fourth player who can wear that number 10 jersey, does that kind of cloud things? I think everyone just thought, well, the minute someone even broke a fingernail that he'd be on the plane to South Africa. Maybe not the case.
0: No, that's right. And also the fact they've only taken 3 halfbacks. So clearly if one of the other halfbacks goes down, there's no way they'll be calling for Richie Mo'unga. They'll have to bring up another halfback. So it will depend who goes down and if it's one of the other backs. But of course, Damien McKenzie was listed as a 10, but played all the 3 tests in July at fullback. So he should really be listed at the back, amongst the outside backs on that basis. So we know Beauden Barrett's going to be lining up at number 10, all things being equal, on the weekend against the Stormers. So, you know, where does that actually leave the pecking order? It's hard to say. Jacob might get 1 or 2 games, if you like, on tour. But, I mean, fair play to him. But I do know that if, you know, you'd think Richie Mo'unga, who's the best player on the NPC as far as test calibre goes, will get the call up as long as a halfback doesn't go down. And so if someone else falls over, perhaps one of the midfielders, you'll surely see him get caught up at some point.
1: Yeah.
2: The Warriors sent a statement last week with a dominant 42-6 win over the Titans. Now comes one of their biggest tests of the season, back home against the ladder-leading Penrith Panthers in a blockbuster clash. Join Sam Ackerman and Robbie McFarlane live from 7 for all the build-up before Sam Hewitt, Blake Ashford and Anthony Gelling bring you every moment of the action. The Warriors against the Panthers. Kick-off 8 o'clock Friday night, live right here on Sport Nation.
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8: You mentioned Josh Berry there, and he's such a hard worker, but I thought Cahill and Hannah, the locks for Canterbury. Jamie Hannah is very unlucky not to be in South Africa right now. That is Canterbury's good fortune. I thought those two were absolutely immense in that game.
9: Oh, they were. Actually, I jotted down Taylor Cahill as my man of the match, but closely followed by Hannah. Hannah, as you say, certainly the unluckiest to miss out, given he got game time in July. But, you know, that's certainly to Canterbury's benefit. They do have the likes of Liam Jack in behind, but they did need guys to step up after Zach Gallagher was so good for them last season, and then he went off to Japan. So, Hannah, we know his progress, but Cahill, he's a guy who, you know, first saw him in playing for the New Zealand Barbarians under-20s about 3 years ago, and, you know, speaking to guys in the know, you know, he was going to be a Crusader and probably a starting Crusader not too far in the distant future. So he's a guy now who's you know, who can really dominate in the NPC with his aerial skill, but what he does around the track as well.
8: Yeah, I mean, it's not that long ago we thought the world was about to spin off its axis because suddenly there was no White Lock, there was no Retallick, but we've got such a good crop of locks at the moment. Sunday afternoon, and what better place to be than sitting on the bank in Whangarei watching Northland against Manawatu. I thought Manawatu might have given them a bit of a closer run. That boy, there's some class, there's some quality in that Northland back line, isn't there?
9: Oh, there is, and that was a statement performance because Northland's problem last year was that they didn't score enough bonus points, so they didn't score enough tries, didn't accrue enough points. They came out of the blocks with 6 tries, two of those to Nathan Salmon and two to Brady Rush. So there's the wingers, 4 tries between them. So that they just got things going beautifully. And I think Jeremiah Murray coming in at centre. Yeah. Now, he wasn't able to come back and play NPC last year, but slotting him in at centre, we previously known him as a fullback or wing, was just that transformed the back line because Ray Hana is still playing well, but they just needed someone in that midfield with some distribution to allow these wings to cut loose, and Salmon and Brady Rush were the ones to benefit. But they played at a real tempo, Northland, so that's a statement early performance from them, and they now go to Bay of Plenty to Rotorua on Saturday with full of confidence, knowing that they can now put 40 points on a side, and that's going to stand them in good stead.
8: Yeah, and final game of the weekend, and there's been quite a bit of a buzz around for Hawke's Bay for a few weeks that they had put together a really good squad, but also had looked pretty sharp preparing, and boy, did Wellington feel that when they took them on in the capital. At Hawke's Bay, they were mightily impressive.
9: Yeah, well, if you put 50 points away from home in your opener, that's huge. And given they're not even at full noise yet, we haven't seen Darby Lancaster yet, their recruit from Australia, or Hugh Renton coming back from injury. But the key was, I think, in the halves there, Fakatava and Harry Godfrey coming back from injury, and they really

0: ran the cutter well from what I saw, and they were just able to get, and then someone like Hunter Morrison galloping around in the wider channels, the lock, that was hugely impressive. So, you know, great early signs for the Magpies, not so for Wellington. You look at the Union struggling financially. They've had to bring a lot of players through from clubland, and you look at this side, and yes, there's some quality like Kariffi, and Harkin, Lossie Filippo, and the captain Caleb Delaney, but a lot of very green, raw young club players coming through. So, I fear it's going to be a difficult season for Wellington on the evidence.
1: Yeah, and we've had a text through someone questioning why are they not playing these games at Porirua instead of playing in that stadium, which those horrible yellow seats. It's not a great look. I know people do get quite triggered by the crowds. I mean, we had some really good crowds at the weekend. I don't know. It's an ongoing issue, isn't it? But I always like to look at the rugby without getting too worried about how many people are watching at the stadium, because you know there's plenty of people watching it on their goggle box.
0: That's right. Yeah, it's a funny one why Wellington has gone back, because it certainly made financial sense to go to Porirua, a much smaller stadium, more intimate. But the problem was that the Lions didn't play very well at Porirua. It always seemed to rain and they would lose. So they've gone back to their home, which is more expensive to play in, but they haven't had any further luck. So it just seems curious to me. They do have obviously the facility at Upper Hutt, Maidstone Park, which is used for a lot of the women's rep rugby now. Maybe that's another option. But look, I mean, it's really how the side performs on the field, and I think they've got issues there for Coach Trent Renneter.
1: Yeah, he mentioned Harry Godfrey too. Let's fingers crossed for Harry. He's a terrific player. He's had a wretched run with injuries. Let's hope he has a good, healthy season for him. Just a couple of things before we let you go. Blues women taking on the Australian champions New South Wales, and New South Wales, they gave them a good scrap. I mean, I don't know whether that reflects on any celebrating that had been going on amongst the Blues, or whether New South Wales were genuinely better. But it is time again to just ask that question: could we not do more to bring Australia and New Zealand together in a Super Rugby type scenario? Both countries would surely benefit from that.
0: Yes, I think that time's drawing closer. Obviously, we'd have to stack up commercially, but I suspect by 2028 we could see something closer to a full Trans-Tasman competition. Certainly on the evidence, the Waratahs women only getting within seven. And the Blues, have been a bit up and down this season, but they are the Opeki champions and they took out this game. They are stacked with Black Ferns, so that'll be an encouraging scoreline at least for the Waratahs and Rugby Australia. So I think we are getting closer to that. The Wallaroos aren't necessarily getting closer to the Black Ferns as such, although we'll see in two or three weeks in the next O'Reilly Cup game. But I think it needs to happen. Otherwise, there'll be a certain sameness about Opeki for the next few years, and people would like to see something a bit different.
1: Yeah. Finally, just before we let you go, this is Campbell Burns, editor of Rugby News, with us, and we've been talking NPC, but we do need to talk about the start of, well, rugby's greatest rivalry. They're calling the tour. Saturday morning, 5 a.m, All Blacks against the Stormers. Just in terms of a selection, what do you think the approach of Dave Rennie will be? Is he likely to stick to the core of the team that played the tests in the effort to make a good start, or is the tie he has, will he feel that he has got to use particularly some of those players that didn't play in the test series in July?
0: I think he's going to opt for the latter. He's already signalled that Beauden Barrett will be 10. We know who else didn't play. Simon Parker will surely get a run at 8 or 6. And then it's I think he'll bring in some of the new players.
1: Kyle Preston, of course.
0: Even off the bench, someone like Jake. Kyle Preston hasn't played, so we expect him to suit up at 9. I suspect he'll play something closer to his top 15 for the midweek game, which will be the Sharks, I believe, in 9 days' time. So that may give him a sort of a 10-day lead into the first test. I mean, this is all my opinion, as opposed to any hotline to Dave Rennie as such. But I think that will be the case. Obviously, Artie Savier's won't be there till he. Until the first test, but I think he'll give a lot of the other fringe players, if you like, the run first, and then maybe look to inject most of his test side for that Sharks midweek game.
1: Yeah, yeah, okay. Oh, well, we'll wait and see. I guess we'll probably won't have to wait very much. Oh, they'll probably pick the team Wednesday, Thursday, maybe our time. So, we'll face it. It is just sure. Before you go, Artie Savia not

0: playing in those opening games. I mean, what do you make of that? He is the captain of the team, isn't he?
1: Yeah. Look, it's a funny one. I mean, I'm not fussed that Artie's not going to be playing in those games. I'd like to see him over there. I think that would certainly have him over there and working with the team would be great. I can understand the reasoning, but then again, look, I mean, you know, Artie's had two sabbaticals within a World Cup cycle in Japan, and if he's your All Black captain, then I think he needs to be there most of the time. He doesn't need to be playing all the time, but he's had a chance to freshen up. I think after the Japanese season, he had 2 or 3 weeks off there. He's had another break here. That's fine, but I would still like to see him in South Africa at least with the group sort of as the figurehead of the team, apart from anything else.
0: Yep, totally agree with that, Campbell. Look, thanks very much for that very thorough wrap of the NPC action, plus a bit of a look ahead to the start of the All Black Tour. Campbell Burns, editor of Rugby News on Sport Nation Mornings, where it is coming up 22 minutes away from 11.
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2: 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Got a whole pile of texts adding up here. I should go through just a couple of them because otherwise we're going to fall behind. Hey, TG, NPC is my favourite comp. So much young.

0: It's Karen Berger, who's led the side really well. Very eloquent man. Big moments, eh?
1: Oh, and great Sid with her. I was so glad that Karen picked up the captaincy. I think that's just taken her game to a whole nother level with her professionalism. We know how well she works with Kelly, and jeepers, it just fizzes me up for the World Cup next year.
0: Hey, good on you, Karen. Thanks. Good of you to join us to talk about that wonderful moment this morning for our Silver Ferns at the Comm Games.

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5: The Warriors sent a statement last week with a dominant 42-6 win over the Titans. Now comes one of their biggest tests of the season, back home against the ladder-leading Penrith Panthers in a blockbuster clash. Join Sam Ackerman and Robbie McFarlane live from 7 for all the build-up before Sam Hewitt, Blake Ashford and Anthony Gelling bring you every moment of the action. 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
6: Certainly can. Little Master Headlines brought to you, of course, by Night and Day. They've got it when you want it at your Night and Day store. A smorgasbord of goods in there for sure. Laurie Daly has ended speculation about his future by stepping down as the New South Wales State of Origin coach after a series victory over Queensland. After much speculation about his future, Daly took the expected step and announced the move in a statement from New South Wales Rugby League. "We faced plenty of challenges in the 26 series and I'm proud of the way the players banded together to overcome them and save their best performance for Game 3 in Brisbane. I thank the fans for their passion and their support. I can't think of a better way to move on with the Shield back where it belongs in New South Wales." Assistant coach and former Rooster in South Sydney Rabbit, I think he was as well, Matt King, has been rumoured to be confirmed to take over from Laurie. And the jubilant New Zealand team celebrated a famous gold medal moment after outclassing Jamaica, as you said, Little Master, 56-48 in the netball final to break a 16-year drought on the closing day of the 2026 Commonwealth Games in Glasgow. A great result. All round sports news updates brought to you by the great team.

0: the Warriors, you know, the Haas, we've got to make changes. It's just when you're a top four club, you're a top four club. And what was the other one? Oh, Otago.
1: Yeah,
0: Otago.
1: They were race course certainties.
0: Race course certainties. So all I had to really do was find the horse.
1: Mm.
0: And we found it with the leg in the air.
1: You did.
0: Mm.
1: I'm proud of you, Cole. Really proud.
2: Very, very proud. The whole show is proud.
0: The thing is, guys, it's important to celebrate your small little wins you have in life, Finballs. I've turned the page. I haven't mentioned it once today until just now.
3: So we go again, Millsy. Is that what we're saying?
2: He's already studying the fields that aren't even out yet.
0: Hey, I tell you where my head is at now. Because I like to have a wee spell after the Queensland Carnival. I'm back into trial space and I'm loving it. I am loving it. Just going out there, finding... It's not about who wins the trials or second, third, fourth, or fifth Finballs. This is a lesson in life. When you watch the trials, watch the line and through the line. I want you to watch through the line. You start doing that, that's where you find them.
1: There's an interesting text there from Mark Kyle saying, bloody stoked for Millsy's multi, only four more weeks in a row for a Halberg nom.
0: Now, he did mention that last week.
1: Nico Hines from the Cronulla Sharks, he's kicked 32 conversions in a row, or 32 goals in a row. Dead set. How many Millsy's multis will it need for us to get real serious about a la a Halberg and knighthood, all that sort of stuff?
2: I think if you go the rest of the year,
0: yeah,
2: then I'll nominate you myself.
0: Hey, just
1: I think a dozen. If you got a dozen in a row,
0: oh, a dozen in a row. None of us got jobs if we got a dozen in a row.
2: Well, they won't be boosting it to a handsome price of $6 anymore.
0: They'll shut the doors on the joint.
1: Honestly, if you got a dozen in a row, banks will have to start taking that into account for mortgage applications.
0: Hey, you laugh at
1: extra income. How are you getting this? Millsy's multi.
2: That'll be the first question, won't it? Are you a Millsy's multi backer? Yes. Okay, well, we'll give you an extra couple of hundred thousand on top then.
0: Hey, boys, you laugh, but I think all four of us need to start having shoulders back a little bit more, because we discussed last week about how we feel like we could solve some of the issues in the country when it comes to policy and politics. Well, I've had a message from upstairs early on this morning about how perhaps we can help solve some of the issues in the country. So we're gaining momentum.
1: We're doing
2: I think it's
1: in
2: the agenda.
1: Yeah.
0: Is it?
1: Yep.
0: Oh, excellent. I don't read the agenda.
1: I've realised that, Kyle.
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0: The Warriors, 42-6 statements for them against the Titans. I was watching it down the boozer. When I was watching it, I don't know why I was thinking this. The way they played, very much like Sunmine's second Cox plate in the year 2000. The way she jumped, the way she put herself on speed, and she absolutely buried them, had them sucking the tit from the 12 to 1400.
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0: Join Sam Hewitt, Blake Ashford and Anthony Gallen for live commentary of the Warriors against the Panthers. Kick off 8 o'clock Friday night, right here on Sport Nation. 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
6: Boys, we'll start off with the men from Mount Smart, the Auckland Warriors.

0: and he should have to go to a couple of trainings a week and then play, whether it be Saturday morning or Saturday afternoon. Like, I just think that should be a must. Mills is right in terms of what sport teaches you in life. And it was the best thing for me. Like, I love sport. So, you know, there are kids who don't like sport, but I think it just teaches you so many amazing things about life that absolutely it should be in schools. And I'm sorry, my head's just spinning at the fact that 100 metres isn't compulsory, cross-country is not compulsory. All that sort of stuff. I can't believe that.
1: I had a little Heidi up for cross-country training yesterday. She's 10 years of age. Just sent her over 8 at evens. Just really pushed her along. Just gone a couple of weeks. Got to do the work.
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5: The Warriors sent a statement last week with a dominant 42-6 win over the Titans. Now comes one of their biggest tests of the season, back home against the ladder-leading Penrith Panthers in a blockbuster clash. Join Sam Ackerman and Robbie McFarlane live from 7 for all the build-up before Sam Hewitt, Blake Ashford and Anthony Gelling bring you every moment of the action. 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

0: a great first weekend of the NPC, some topsy-turvy games, some high-scoring games as well, and now plenty to look forward to in terms of round two, particularly with that Ramfurly Shield clash, Otago hosting Canterbury. Joey Wheeler, of course, works for Sky. He was at Stag Day down south as well. Joey, good to have you on, mate. First weekend of the NPC done and dusted, and as I say, I thought it was a pretty decent product across the board.
1: I'll fine up. How good is it? Provincial rugby's back, fellas. My favourite competition. I just absolutely love it. Froth hit the absolute bung when NPC rolls around. And, yeah, it started off with a hiss and a roar. I think they got their scheduling bang on, you know, like to start NPC with Stag Day down in Invercargill, where all the pests from near and far come out in full force. Jesus, I'll tell you what, they were right into it. And followed that up with Canterbury Auckland, Wellington Hawke's Bay, and had it all this weekend. So yeah, I was really really happy. So credit where credit's due. I think they got their scheduling bang on and it made plenty of noise.
2: Wheels, without doubt, is the heartbeat of the country, the NPC. And the game I want to take to you first up is your Tasman Marcos, 31 against North Harbour, 29.
1: Yeah.
2: A big surprise result. Look, Tasman got the points and the chocolates in the end, but a lot closer than they would have liked.
1: Yeah. No, I think you hang on. Like, Tasman, the white-hot favourites for obvious reasons. A stacked squad who should go deep in this competition this year. Yeah, North Harbour pushed them right to the limit and probably feel that they should have probably won that match. Tasman celebrating their 20th year of existence, which disappointingly they only let the old boys know. Maybe that was a tactic that they only let us know that they were going to be celebrating that about 3 weeks before the actual first game, that was their celebration. And so that meant that none of us were there to actually really tie one on, which was disappointing. But yeah, in terms of the fixture, yeah, I think the Tassie lads will be a little bit disappointed, but happy that they got out of jail and start their season with a win.

0: while they're over in South Africa.
1: Well, it's been a good start to the comp, and it gets probably slight, well, for some people anyway, a touch better this weekend with that Shield Challenge, which after the way that we saw Otago play and Canterbury, that shapes as an absolute classic, and hopefully they get, what, 20-plus thousand and under the roof this weekend.
0: I hope so. You never know in Dunedin, mate. Hopefully the students turn up in their droves. I'd love to see nothing more than a packed out zoo getting right in behind it. Sunday afternoon too. I think it's 2 o'clock kickoff. So yeah, that's going to be an absolute rip snorter. And two teams like Otago playing a great brand of footy. Canterbury obviously just oozing with talent. Over 20 Super Rugby players in their squad, so they're absolutely stacked to the gunnels. Richie Mwanga's got a game under his belt now. He's just going to be even better. So I'd imagine you'll see him start. Surely, I don't know why they didn't bloody start him in the weekend. That was madness. But that's just got all the makings of an absolute classic Southern derby.
2: Let's just touch on the Canterbury boys on the weekend a few days back against Auckland. So Auckland, look, let's be honest, they struggled last year. They weren't good enough, but geez, they'll be happy coming away with the 2 points against a very good Canterbury side on the weekend.
0: Yeah, they've been pissed. They actually saw a bit of backbone and people didn't see any of that last year. They just seemed to roll over for teams and go missing for big parts of games, but they were right in there, and I think probably having a guy like Stephen Penafita running the ship is certainly helpful, give them a lot of confidence. And a lot of those young guys have stepped up. So they'll be there or thereabouts, I reckon, as well. They're a team that has got oodles of talent, as you alluded to, Millsy, but just haven't been able to quite realise it on a consistent basis. But I think Stephen Bates seems to have done a good job in the off-season, getting these boys probably mentally in the right frame of mind more than anything to perform, because we know that they've got oodles of talent. So, yeah, I think they're going to be a team that's going to be hard to beat. They can take a lot from that. They'll be really disappointed that they let it away, and it was through a stupid mistake from Sione Bikena with a late tackle that pulled them back into that one. So I'll be disappointed that a little bit of ill discipline let them down, but they're going to be a force to be reckoned with, without a doubt.
1: God bless you, mate. Always good to catch up with you. You enjoy the next week of the NPC footy. We'll talk soon. Go well. Good man.
0: Yeah, you too, lads. Thanks for the time.
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1: But we're going to roll straight into a penthouse pretty quickly and celebrate good times, some good performers. Those that come out of the weekend at the Fox Hotel in the penthouse are the Black Caps, the Tottenham Hotspurs, Diana Mills. She was in there, remember, making me that lasagna. Oh,
8: okay. Which lasted all week.
1: Yeah. But I must say the garlic bread she also made me was superb. Like, superb.
9: Can we come round for dinner, Millsy? Like, all of us? A little dinner party at the Mills household?
8: Unbelievable.
10: Me cooking or die?
9: Die cooking, obviously. And I'll do the dishes. You can come help me.
1: Rightio, new fish to the penthouse as well. Who are you putting in the Fox Hotel?
9: Silver Fir number 163, 52 caps. Maya Wilson's going in the penthouse, ladies and gentlemen.
8: Okay.
9: And I'll tell you why. It was my better half's birthday on the weekend, and she gave me a good suggestion for a restaurant and a fun night out at a comedy show. And my missus absolutely loved it. Yeah. So shout out Maya Wilson for the good suggestion on a night out. She gets to go on the penthouse and her next drink's on me.
8: What was the restaurant?
9: Tanuki's, Queen Street, little Japanese
8: Tanuki's
9: joint.
8: Cave.
9: Yeah, not the cave, the restaurant on top of it, which is next to it. And it was really good. And then we went to the comedy club next to it. And boys, I did piss my pants for a couple hours straight.
8: Who did you watch?
9: I can't remember the names because I was a few brown waters deep by that point. But I was pissing myself laughing for 4 hours. There was about four different acts, so it was kind of hard to remember all their names. But it was very funny, and thanks to Maya for the good suggestion. So she gets to go on the penthouse.
8: Very good.
1: I thought Finbulls was up and about.
10: Yeah. Maybe the birds were twerping.
11: Not for Millsy's Multi Sunday morning.
1: What do you got for us, Kyle?
11: Keanu Simpson goes into the penthouse for me at the Fox Hotel.
1: Oh, yeah, so explain who he is.
11: Well, Keanu Simpson plays 10 for Sacred Heart College, and I really back myself to spot the cults from a very young age.
1: Yeah.
11: This kid, Keanu Simpson, lit it up against a very good football team. There are good footballers out there. This kid impressed me because of he dotted down for 2 meat pies and kicked his goals. His kicking technique, I loved his kicking technique. All facets of the kicking game.
1: Yep.
11: I love his commitment to the tackle. This is a 10 plane. His commitment to the tackle was outstanding. His commitment to directing his fellow teammates around the park. The off the ball stuff I like to talk about, Lash. His directing his fellow comrades out there was exceptional. His ability to take the line on under pressure. He backed himself. No one's seen Keanu Simpson apart from the good folk there on Saturday afternoon and the people who followed that team around for the last couple of years. But this is one of these kids, which is actually Rico Simpson's younger brother.
1: Yeah, okay.
11: Keanu is a serious footballer. Mark my words.
1: He can go into the Fox Hotel and the penthouse then for a week, little master.
8: We were just talking about her, actually. She was on screen. I woke up this morning, turned on the closing ceremony at the Commonwealth Games, and who should I see but Delta Goodrum? I mean, what an individual. What an absolute individual she is.
1: Yep.
8: Pipes, obviously, the beauty. She can sing all right, and Delta Goodrum goes straight into the penthouse for me, and frankly, she can stay.
1: She can stay.
8: She is a gem.
1: Yep. Brilliant. Boys, regular contributor, or regular enough to the show for me, I'm putting in Bryn Hall. I thought, you know, any bloke in this day and age in particular that plays 100 games for their province is just a long servant to New Zealand footy and deserves their recognition. And, you know, he's been around New Zealand rugby a long time, earned his wage in Japan, could come back and go feed up and move into something else, but still wants to give back to New Zealand rugby and his beloved province of North Harbour, which do struggle. But, I thought Bryn Hall can have a week in the penthouse at the Fox Hotel.
8: So it's the Fox Hotel.
11: So he's bouncing back to Japan after this, or is he done?
1: I think he's at the Hurricanes next year.
11: Oh, is he?
1: Yeah, just going down there for a bit of insurance for them.
11: Ah, excellent.
1: Yeah, so there you go. Rightio, that's the penthouse, the Fox Hotel, all done and dusted.
8: Who goes
1: for another
8: into the
1: week?
8: Suite?
1: Delta Goodrum.
9: That was easy.
11: Well, Delta and her pipes.
1: Yeah.

0: Warriors sent a statement last week with a dominant 42-6 win over the Titans. 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Join Sam Ackerman and Robbie McFarlane live from 7 for all the build-up before Sam Hewitt, Blake Ashford and Anthony Gelling bring you every moment of the action. The Warriors against the Panthers. 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
10: It's 9:43, Sport Nation Mornings with TJ. Well, they're calling it the biggest night in New Zealand boxing in 10 years. Not since Joseph Parker's WBO heavyweight title win over Andy Ruiz in 2016. Has there been such a buzz about a boxing card? Headline, of course, the IBF World Cruiserweight Eliminator between David Nika and Floyd Basson. But Duco put together a fantastic support card as well, including the man we are so happy to have with us here in the Sport Nation studio. Absolute rock star of the Warriors in a 226 game career, the one and only Manu Vatuve.
11: Hey, how's it going?
10: Oh mate, it's so good to see you.
11: Thank you for having me. Malo, malo.
10: You're looking sharp.
3: Yeah, looking good and healthy now. I think I'm back at almost near my playing weight when I was back at the Warriors. So, feeling good and feeling, ready to go.
10: And up against Rennie Ranger. Got a little Clash of the Codes thing going on here.
3: Clash of the Codes. Yeah, people can take it like that, but, you know, I'm a respectful guy, and I've watched Rennie play for a while and loved his game, how he played, and real strong outside back two winger. So, yeah. You know, it's have something in common there. So, yeah, it's been just lucky to share the ring with him.
10: Have you had a chance to talk to him?
3: Yes. When he was announced to fight me, got to meet the bro, and similar to me, I'm more real chill and relaxed and just there to have a good time.
10: Tell us about your preparation for this, because I know the first time you stepped into the ring in a pro fight, it was against David Letelli, who has been a massive influence on your life. But you actually cleaned him out that night, didn't you?
3: Yeah. It was one of those things that was, that's with boxing. When you can be good friends on the outside and all that, but once that bell rings and you're in front of them, it's just like playing league. You know, you have lots of friends and all the other teams, but when that whistle blows, we put that aside and we focus on winning the match.
10: Well, he forgave you for doing that, because obviously not only has he been your trainer, but he has been a massive influence on your life, right?
3: Yes. He's given me a second chance in life, through work and give me that opportunity to rebuild my life again. And it's been a blessing for myself. And, you know, being inside and coming out, that's always the hardest step is getting back into that, into the workforce and trying to find something that you'll be accepted at. And, you know, being at BBM, they accepted me with everything that I've done. And never judged me with anything I did, and they saw the other side of me where, you know, I've done a lot for the game and for the club, but, you know, now it's just rebuilding myself and showing that, you know, I have changed and I have learned from the mistakes that I've done, and, you know, I've taken accountability for it. I've taken everything, and that's what's helped me move forward in my life is that was the first step.
10: Yeah, we've talked a lot about inspiration this morning, because we've been talking about some of the stories of the Commonwealth Games athletes and the adversity that they've had to overcome. So it's lovely to have you.

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3: It is 15 minutes after 10, Sport Nation Mornings, TJ and Chappie in the chair on this Monday, the 3rd of August. It was last Thursday night that play kicked off in the 50th edition of our National Provincial Rugby Championship. First of 10 rounds leading up to a final on October the 24th. And in the minds of a lot of rugby fans, it's still a real favourite, this competition, because it's about who you are and where you're from, but it's also a showcase for our up-and-coming talent. To talk through the first weekend of action, we are joined by the editor of Rugby News magazine, Campbell Burns. Morning, Burnsy.
4: Very good morning, gents.
3: Mate, it was nice that they gave Bay of Plenty the honour of kicking the competition off along with Waikato, because they were the champions. It's a very long time ago. I don't know what your first memories of NPC rugby are, but it's something I think a lot of people still hold very close to their hearts.
4: 100% true. Look, my first memories weren't 1976 because I was only 2 years old, but it was probably 83, 84 when that great Auckland side was just starting to get going. I did watch a lot of NPC rugby at Eden Park in those days, and certainly fired my imagination watching that great side go to work, and they were certainly the dominant side through the 80s and into much of the 90s as well. So, I've seen my fair share of NPC rugby over the years, but probably 83, 84 would have been my first memory.
3: Yeah, some peaks too in the 1980s, and we were talking about it on Saturday night with the Auckland-Canterbury game, that memorable game in 1985, and I think some good thought went in to the draw for the first weekend. We had a few kind of derby-like games. We had some, I guess, traditional rivalries. We can talk about those. But the first game of the weekend, Waikato, they looked like they were in a heck of a hurry. They got off to a terrific start. It closed up a little bit at the end, but that was impressive the way they came out of the blocks.
4: Very impressed the first 40 minutes. They were up 35-0, I think. So the game was pretty much gone there. But the pace that Waikato played, I mean, it's often hard to tell how sides are going to start the NPC, because some may have limited build-ups. They may have only had 2 or 3 weeks together with their sides, and there's club rugby to factor in as well. So always tough to know exactly how sides will go in round one. But Waikato certainly sent a big statement early. They won the NPC 5 years ago, but on this evidence, they'll be contenders in 2026.
3: Yeah, Bay of Plenty came back towards the end, but I guess a fair bit of the damage had been done, and a lot of damage was done by Taha Kemera. And I suppose, Campbell, this is a classic example of a guy who now has some Super Rugby experience under his belt, comes back to NPC level, and really ran the show beautifully.

the outside backs on that basis. So we know Beauden Barrett's going to be lining up at number 10, all things being equal, on the weekend against the Stormers. So, you know, where does that actually leave the pecking order? It's hard to say. Jacob might get one or two games, if you like, on tour. But, I mean, fair play to him. But I do know that if, you know, you'd think Richie Mo'unga, who's the best player on the NPC as far as test calibre goes, will

0: ladder leading Penrith Panthers in a blockbuster clash. Join Sam Ackerman and Robbie McFarlane live from 7 for all the build up before Sam Hewitt, Blake Ashford, and Anthony Gelling bring you every moment of the action. The Warriors against the Panthers. 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
11: You mentioned Josh Berry there, and he's such a hard worker, but I thought Cahill and Hannah, the locks for Canterbury. Jamie Hannah is very unlucky not to be in South Africa right now. That is Canterbury's good fortune. I thought those two were absolutely immense in that game.
12: Oh, they were. Actually, I jotted down Taylor Cahill as my man of the match, but closely followed by Hannah. Hannah, as you say, certainly the unluckiest to miss out, given he got game time in July. But, you know, that's certainly to Canterbury's benefit. They do have the likes of Liam Jack in behind, but they did need guys to step up after Zach Gallagher was so good for them last season, and then he went off to Japan. So, Hannah, we know his progress, but Cahill, he's a guy who, you know, first saw him in playing for the New Zealand Barbarians under-20s about 3 years ago, and, you know, speaking to guys in the know, you know, he was going to be a Crusader and probably a starting Crusader not too far in the distant future. So.

0: are stacked with Black Ferns, so that'll be an encouraging scoreline at least for the Waratahs and Rugby Australia. So I think we are getting closer to that. The Wallaroos aren't necessarily getting closer to the Black Ferns as such, although we'll see in 2 or 3 weeks in the next O'Reilly Cup game. But yeah, I think it needs to happen, otherwise there'll be a certain sameness about Opiki for the next few years, and people would like to see something a bit different.
1: Yeah, finally, just before we let you go, this is Campbell Burns, editor of Rugby News with us, and we'll be talking NPC, but we do need to talk about the start of, well, rugby's greatest rivalry. They're calling the tour Saturday morning, 5 a.m, All Blacks against the Stormers. Just in terms of a selection, what do you think the approach of Dave Rennie will be? Is he likely to stick to the core of the team that played the tests in the effort to make a good start, or is the tie he has, will he feel that he has got to use particularly some of those players that didn't play in the test series in July?
0: I think he's going to opt for the latter. He's already signalled that Beauden Barrett will be 10. We know who else didn't play. Simon Parker will surely get a run at 8 or 6. And then it's I think he'll bring in some of the new players.
1: Kyle Preston,
0: perhaps,
1: of course.
0: Even off the bench, someone like Jake. Kyle Preston hasn't played, so we expect him to suit up at 9. I suspect he'll play something closer to his top 15 for the midweek game, which will be the Sharks, I believe, in 9 days' time. So that, and then that may give him a sort of a 10-day lead into the first test. I mean, this is all my opinion, as opposed to any hotline to Dave Rennie as such. But yeah, I think that will be the case. Obviously, Artie Savier's won't be there till he. Until the first test, but I think he'll give a lot of the other fringe players, if you like, the run first, and then maybe look to inject most of his test side for that Sharks midweek game.
1: Yeah, okay. Oh, well, we'll wait and see. I guess we'll probably won't have to wait very much. Oh, they'll probably pick the team Wednesday, Thursday, maybe our time. So we'll face it. It is, just
0: for sure.
1: Before you go, Artie Savier not playing in those opening games. I mean, what do you make of that? He is the captain of the team, isn't he?
0: Yeah. Look, it's a funny one. I mean, you know, I'm not fussed that Artie's not going to be playing in those games. I'd like to see him over there. I think that would certainly have him over there and working with the team would be great. I can understand the reasoning, but then again, look, I mean, you know, Artie's had two sabbaticals within a World Cup cycle in Japan, and if he's your All Black captain, then I think he needs to be there most of the time. He doesn't need to be playing all the time, but you know, he's had a chance to freshen up, I think, after the Japanese season. He had 2 or 3 weeks off there. He's had another break here. You know, that's fine, but I would still like to see him in South Africa at least with the group, sort of as the figurehead of the team.

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1: Join Sam Hewitt, Blake Ashford and Anthony Gowling for live commentary of the Warriors against the Panthers. 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
0: 10:42 Sport Nation Morning. Got a whole pile of texts adding up here. I should go through just a couple of them because otherwise we're going to fall behind. HTG, NPC is my favourite comp. So much young talent. Hunter Morrison, Ollie Mathis, Taha Kemera, the players that stood out for him over the weekend. Can't wait for the next round. That one from Tony. Morning, guys. Just listening to the NPC talk. Look forward to it every year. Watch the majority of games over the weekend. Couldn't help noticing the lack of interference from the TMO. This is great, but I saw a couple of tries that had decidedly dodgy passes or prior infringements. And while we don't want constant interference from above, we still need the right rulings made. That from Stephen the Nucky. Yeah.

0: side, we saw how they upset the Aussies in the semi. So there was definitely no sort of guarantee there, although we did get through them in group play. But, oh, Teach, I can't even think the relief and the excitement that this group would be feeling, especially knowing we've got a World Cup next year.
1: Yeah, look, sports fans, they're an interesting lot, because I have seen some messages this morning saying, oh, just a shame we didn't play Australia and beat them. Well, the reason we didn't play Australia, because they weren't good enough to make the final.
0: Yeah, it was a very big shock to me, and it was 1 a.m, so I did have to keep rubbing my eyes and making sure that I've got it right, that Jamaica are going to do this. They had a little fright in the end of that game, but TJ, I didn't think they wanted it enough. It just didn't seem like the Australian team that we've seen in the past, and there was this one moment that really cemented that for me. Liz Watson, who's as sharp as all sharp, she is the steel, she is Australia's brilliance at wing attack, their captain, and was having a little one too in the circle there with who was it? Might have been Sophie Dwyer at the time, and the ball just went straight past her. She turned her head, given up on the play. The ball gone out of play. Jamaicans started dancing. Shamira goes back and forth, start time wasting. They were loving it, the Jamaicans, and they deserved it. That was the thing.
1: That was the moment when the last kind of wheel fell off the wagon, wasn't it? Look, the other thing, it occurred to me in this game, and watched a bit of the Australian league, and it's much vaunted and star-studded and et cetera. But a bit like with Super Rugby, you know, we want the game to be refereed to our liking so that maybe you let a bit go and you don't have the TMO coming in and you see lots and lots of movement. But the problem that comes out of that is that when you go somewhere else and you get a referee from France or from the UK, it becomes a slightly different game. And I just wonder about that. Very, very physical, the Australian League. There's a lot of bodily contact, a lot of pushing and shoving and barging going on. And I thought one of the players who absolutely lost the plot in that game for Australia was Courtney Bruce. And it was because she wasn't getting away with the things that she gets away with in the Australian League.
0: And it was interesting, especially around Courtney Bruce. I think in the first quarter, she tried to sort of test the waters, if you will, and try and establish, right, what can I get away with in this circle? And it didn't work, but she continued to do it.
1: She didn't adjust.
0: And exactly right. And Courtney Bruce, and we've seen it with Grace Wickie, they've had some very, very fierce battles in the circle, and she is just relentless, Courtney. She will not back down, and sometimes I think her emotion does get the best of her in the way that she can't sort of adjust and step back and think, okay, I'm one away from a warning here. I'm surprised if I don't get a suspension, which I'm shocked we almost didn't see throughout the whole games. But it is, international netball is so different. And I know Suncorp and ANZ Premiership are very different in their own right, but then you've got international netball where you sort of know right off the bat, okay, we're either allowed to get away with a few more things here, or we really have to sharpen it up. And I think the players that really adjusted to that and did their best were the likes of Kate Heffernan, Mila Riulu-Buchanan, who played a role she didn't expect to play during this Commonwealth Games. We adapted, we adjusted, and in the end, we were quite dominant.
2: For now, and rightly so, we are celebrating this achievement and looking at it for the isolated moment for what it is, and it's winning a gold medal for the first time since Dally 2016. Yes. Something that you and I
1: 2010,
2: have... 2010,
1: even longer.
2: 2010, 2010, 16 years, sorry.
1: Yeah.
2: Something that you and I have been very open in our comment on, though, is the state of governance with the sport in this country, and how at times it has been disrespectful to those who had that achievement this morning, who had that moment of winning a gold medal. What we can't do is now step back and paper over the cracks and go, it's all well and good, because we are going to keep losing players through those cracks when we don't have a domestic competition. I'm putting you on the spot here with this question.
0: No, go for it.
2: But what now is the step to ensure that we are seeing these moments like we saw this morning again?
0: Well, there's two things for that for me. And first of all, the emphasis that there were five Silver Ferns on the court this morning who likely will return to the SSN. They'll likely get their contracts extended, head back there. That leaves seven players with no future. So imagine that. You're on this high of celebrating a gold. You know, although they have the Constellation Cup coming up, there's still Silver Ferns netball. After that, it's up in the air. And secondly, what a farewell party for Jane Patterson, the interim CEO, because from what we understand, Jenna, the new CEO, wasn't starting her action until after the Commonwealth Games. And from what I understand, having no involvement until this point. So you're asking me what they need to do. Get the CEO on board as quickly as possible.
2: When you say get on board?
0: Yes.
2: We're now for Dame Nolan Toto.
0: Cheapest chappy, if you're asking me, I

0: So we knight her again.
1: Yeah,
2: double dame.
0: When do we go for queen, Dame Nolene total?
1: Yeah.
0: But I think Knowles is going to stay on for sure. I think that relationship is being repaired. I'd be very interested. We haven't heard a whole lot, but I'd be very interested to know what that relationship with Chelsea Lane is like and understand, okay, what's next for Chelsea? We know the expertise she brings. She's come from an NBA background, just a marvellous Kiwi. So working alongside Dame Nolene, from what I hear, it's all gone very, very well. Yep. The team is so very much respected.
1: Just before we go, these great contests are all about big moments, and often in netball, it's an intercept. And I just thought there were a couple of moments, that defence, particularly Kelly Jackson, a couple of intercepts. Karen Berger, who's led the side really well, very eloquent, man. Big moments, eh?
0: Oh, in great stead with her. I was so glad that Karen picked up the captaincy. I think that's just taken her game to a whole nother level with her professionalism. We know how well she works with Kelly, and jeepers, it just fizzes me up for the World Cup next year.
1: Hey, good on you, Kieran. Thanks. Good of you to join us to talk about that wonderful moment this morning for our Silver Ferns at the Comm Games.

0: Warriors sent a statement last week with a dominant 42-6 win over the Titans. Now comes one of their biggest tests of the season, back home against the ladder-leading Penrith Panthers in a blockbuster clash. Join Sam Ackerman and Robbie McFarlane live from 7 for all the build-up before Sam Hewitt, Blake Ashford and Anthony Gelling bring you every moment of the action. The Warriors against the Panthers. Kickoff 8 o'clock Friday night, live right here on Sport Nation.
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0: Good morning to your team. Welcome along to Sport Nation. Scotty and Izzy with you through till 9 a.m. this morning. So much to get through on the show today. Morning, Izz.
1: Morning, Sumo. How are you, brother? I've got doors, so I'm going to yell.
0: You've got doors. Gee, the room looks nice too. You've got some lovely new sofa sort of armchairs there, some cushions, some blinds down. You've got some bookshelves in place. Whew. Wowee.
2: I just thought I'd, you know, just...
0: What's that?
2: Just put the medal back there, you know.
0: What medal's that?
2: Just to remind you.
0: Is that your World Cup winner's medal? I've never seen that, actually.
1: Yeah, here it is.
0: Oh, there you go. I have seen it, actually, because I think I held it while you were doing Ribbon Angels on the field at Eden Park.
2: I've just found it.
1: It's crazy what you find in boxes.
0: Yeah, good.
1: Great.
0: What a great reminder. Those were the days.
1: Those were the days. And I've got this one too.
0: What's this one? That's a Ponamu.
1: That's the player of the day, Ponamu, but I don't know where the Ponamu is, so I've got the stand.
0: I just started the Ponamu.
1: Where's the Ponamu?
0: Oh, no.
2: Be in the box anyway, brother.
0: Did you get a player of the day award?
2: I got one, yeah. Hungus against French and pool play. But that's okay. That's enough about that. I just got excited because I got doors. I'm finally, like, getting set up. I feel like, the studio's finally
0: it's very
2: there.
0: Very professional.
2: And we can erupt and we can bring some good energy for 3-odd hours and rip through it.
0: How good.
2: I just had to reserve myself for the last couple of months.
0: Well, you had no doors.
2: Sumo. I had no doors and my kids were fighting daily and it was coming through, so I'd have to turn the mic off
0: and on.
2: You should
0: have just put them on the mic. That would have been entertaining for me. Just half an hour of your kids fighting would have made a nice change.
2: Well, let's hope we don't fight together, eh? Everyone's in the studio. I feel left out.
0: Yeah, no, Sammy's here in Studio B alongside the Alpha, and we all know how the Alpha gets when someone invades his personal space, so we'll see how that goes for the next 2 hours.
3: I didn't just invade his personal space.
0: You went to dinner with the Alpha last night.
3: I went to dinner with the Alpha. And I got to meet Alpha's parents, who strangely made me refer to them as Mr. and Mrs. Alpha. That was strange.
0: Did you call them Mr. and Mrs. Alpha? Did you? How good. What were they like?
2: Yeah.
0: They like
3: just,
0: Alpha?
3: It's just the sweetest human beings.
0: Really? That doesn't come as a surprise to me. He's sweet underneath.
3: Listen, I got to complete the full house yesterday. I got to meet Robbie's wonderful parents. Yes.

0: the lid for the Ackerman. I might have to just straighten his hair too, just so the locks go up like Batman. Look, it's we're going to have a wee go tomorrow, straight after school. We're going to get Sammy in the boots. I'm going to be the fine pass. And the clip we're going to try reenact and remake is Australia.
1: Yes.
0: So Australia, Anton Leonard-Brown, so he gets a wonderful tip from Owen Franks, and he passes the ball over a couple of players, and basically I have to turn around, catch the ball, and then do a pirouette, and then turn around and run, and then go score it underneath the post.
1: Yes.
0: So that's what we're going to do tomorrow. And I feel like there's going to be an injury cause, because apparently he coached his son's team a while back and he went to one training and snapped his calf. So there might be a bit of that coming up.
1: The reach behind pirouette is concerning me.
0: Yeah.
1: I mean, that's you were made of rubber when you were a kid. That's why you were able to do that. Seriously.
0: To be honest, I don't even think I can do it now, so I can't imagine Sammy's going to nail it. But look, they say you don't know someone until you see them move, and I want to see Sam move, and that will really paint a beautiful picture of my good man, my good mate, Sammy Ackerman.
1: I'm going to talk some professional sport right after this.
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12: It is 6:29 here on Sport Nation. Scotty and Izzy with you through till 9 a.m. this morning. And what a pleasure to be joined on the line by Commonwealth Games gold medal winning judoka Sydney Andrews. Sydney, good morning from home to you. How are you, bud?
13: I'm doing pretty great. You know, how are you guys doing?
12: Well, we haven't lost by Ippon so far, but you've crushed everyone. Look at you go, just throwing people left, right and centre. How good?
13: I know, it's pretty unreal, to be honest. I feel like it still hasn't really fully kicked in yet. The body's definitely feeling it today, though, for sure.
12: I can imagine that. The 78-plus kg class was yours, Sydney. You went all the way through to the gold medal and an Ippon victory in the gold medal match as well. I just want to go back, if I could. When and where did the bug get you to start in judo?
13: I was quite a young one. I was like five, just before I turned five. So, I mean, too young for me to kind of remember why I started. I mean, apparently my mother started a rumor that it was because I pushed my grandmother off a chair for saying something not nice about my sister.

0: are so many young kids in Gisborne that will be, they won't forget that if they get the opportunity to see Sydney won in flesh and also have an opportunity to put that gold medal around their necks, it will make a huge, huge difference. And her talking openly about training and training with men, I talk about my upbringing, I talk about my brothers and how competitive and hard they were on me, but it set me up. Mm. And that's the same for Sydney with her training.
1: I remember Tim Slyfield, who was at 2014 in Glasgow, and went and watched him in his event. And, you know, have you ever seen judo live? Is?
0: I've seen a little bit, yeah.
1: Yeah, like it's crazy to watch because, you know, you're in a grapple, and you'll forgive me, I can't recall all the correct terminology, but it doesn't look like anyone's doing anything because it's all about finding the right balance and waiting for an opportunity. But within a minute, they are pouring sweat because every single muscle in their body is either holding on to their opponent or clenched and ready and waiting for an opportunity to tip the balance in their favour. I've never seen anything like it. You think it's basically two grown men standing still, essentially, but dripping with sweat. Absolutely every single part of their body on fire. Yeah, waiting to get amongst it. A couple of texts through on 8833, more than a couple, to be honest. While we're at it, why don't we wrap our fists in bandages and resin and dip them in broken glass? You're out the gate, Israel. I couldn't believe you brought up Jean-Claude Van Damme. I'm like, where is this going? Well, I know you were asking about training techniques, but I think Sydney took the opportunity to educate as opposed.
0: And then
1: she went into her training techniques, which, but apparently, according to that, is basically just getting thrown about by grown men.
0: So she talked about her shin, and I love that movie. Did. And it was more along the to strengthen your shins, he had to kick the bamboo tree down. Yeah, so I was thinking, is there any particular training techniques that we don't know about? You know, you hear about these fighters, they're rubbing glass bloody bottles on their shins and. Yeah. You know, so on, just to get their body prime and ready to take the hits. So, yeah, look, I love me a kickboxer and Jean-Claude Van Damme.
1: I can't believe you brought up kickboxer. That is old school. It is 6:43. We need to take a break. We haven't
0: like
1: even
0: this?
1: Had headlines. We should
0: like
1: do
0: this?
1: That. We
0: should like this?
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4: 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Number three's middle name is England. Number five is Jack Lewis after Lennox, and the last one is Hurst after Jeffrey, Berlin after the ground.
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7: You're back with Sport Nation. We're 12 minutes away from 7 here on Breakfast with Scotty and Izzy. It's time for some sports news headlines. Thanks to Night and Day. It is Tuesday. That means it's $3 Red Bull refreshers. Get amongst it. Might need a little pick-me-up in your day. Well, Night and Day got you sorted. Tell you what, busy times at the NRL judiciary with plenty of names thrown forward. KFC Watch, Kiwis facing charges. Joey Tapanay is on the list. He's got a $1,000 fine for a grade one keyless high tackle. Moses Leota, another Kiwi front rower, he's on the list as well for a grade one crusher tackle, but he will pay a $3,000 fine and be free to play the Warriors on Friday night here in Auckland. Commentary and the pre-show found right here on Sport Nation. As well, another New Zealander, Brandon Smith from the Bunnies, keyless high tackle with a $1,000 charge and could get down to 750 with an early plea as well. But I tell you what I find intriguing, and I get the fine system, right? The fine system is to stop getting suspensions over things that kind of don't matter. But there's an area where it doesn't quite sit well to me, and that is with Teague Wilton, Sharks back rower. He's been charged three times in the same game.
8: Mm-hmm.
7: A grade one crusher tackle, a grade one keyless high tackle, and another grade one keyless high tackle. If he takes the early pleas on all of them, he'll end up paying around $6,000 in fines. Three in the same match.
8: Yeah.
9: Mm-hmm.
7: Well, if he fights the crusher tackle, he faces up to two matches, and let's face it, he's not about to go do that, is he, at the stage of the season, over the sake of a fine. If you're giving away that many penalties and that many offences within the same game, shouldn't that be something that kind of adds up? Shouldn't that be something that go, well, tell you what, you had a game where you were pushing the line constantly. These things are all reportable, but to be able to literally pay your way out of those, it doesn't sit great with me. I think the system has some flaws in it. Like I said, I don't like people being suspended for things that are small and minor in the grand scheme of things, but yeah, I'm not a massive fan.
10: If you can make bail, Sammy, you can make bail, you know?
7: Sure, but that came way too easy, Jagger. We need to talk about that. You can make bail, but if you got done on three offences,
8: it annoys you that you can pay your way out of anything.
7: Yeah.
8: Yeah.
7: So, I mean, the same thing happened for Jermaine McEwen. He's up for two charges of grade one contrary conduct, and they both just come with $1,000 fines from the same game.
10: How did he stay on the park?

0: in mind as well, a shorter season, so you can't hit somebody with the same punishment as you would the NRL. Like, it's not like a four-game ban is most of your season from here. So,
1: That's ugly.
0: Yeah, it's not a good tackle. I don't think there was direct intent, but there certainly wasn't any desire to protect in that tackle too. So, yeah, I'll be intrigued to see how that one plays out for someone who is an icon of the game and they don't want to watch that career finish in the stands.
1: If you haven't seen it, basically she's going backwards towards her, so she does a little croc roll over and lands her on her head. So
0: she's Sydney Andrew, I think that's what she did.
2: She's Sydney Andrew.
0: Yeah. Absolutely. So those are your sports news headlines brought to you by Night and Day. They've got it when you want it at Night and Day.
2: You've been to Cape Town, is?
1: Yeah, I have.
2: Yeah, well, we're going to talk some rugby after the show, but an intriguing story from Pat McKendry in, on onenews.co.nz today, talking about Brendan Nell, who's, I think, been part of TJ Shea's, a well-known South African rugby writer.
1: He's been on here.
2: And he's been here on the show. And he's had a bit of a crack at the Cape Town supporters, who historically have supported the All Blacks, going back to...
1: Do not.
2: To apartheid reasons, of course. And Brendan Nell says, I know people have the right to support whoever they want, but given everything Russie and Sears Box have achieved, what they mean for the majority of this country, it still astounds me to see SAFers support another country against their own. And he added, getting a lot of vitriol on my comment on the All Blacks loyal local supporters. They are free to support who they like. I don't get it, but it's their choice. But if your reason is based on someone else's hatred, that is on you. The Bok team is based on mutual respect and talent. Out of the mouths of babes. What do you make of that? I mean, it's an intriguing place, Cape Town, because there is an enormous support for the All Blacks among certain communities. But, you know, it's amazing. This tour, I feel this tour is going to get out of hand.
1: You reckon?
2: Yeah, I feel like there is a strange indoctrination now. It's gone past the point of passionate support. I do, and I think comments like that, those are inflammatory, and Brendan Nell's entitled to whatever opinion he likes, but it's an inflammatory statement, because you're trying to drum up this patriotism. I don't think Springbok fans need any extra fuel for that fire. I'm just concerned. I just wonder if this is going to be a series that is going to just cross the line at some point. Maybe not on the field, but off it. That's my bigger concern. That's my bigger concern. There's so much hype around this tour, and rightly so. It's a great tour, and it's called the greatest rivalry for a reason. But, you know, I just hope that people keep a lid on it as well. It's just 23 blokes out there playing 23 blokes. So I know there's a lot of pride involved, but I just hope that it stays within the bounds of what the game is about.
1: We'll continue this after 7, Sumo.
2: I think we should. You're with Sport Nation. Scotty and Izzy, Chemist Warehouse, keeping Kiwis healthy all year long. We'll be back after 7. Stephen Bates is going to join us next hour, as is David Nyika, live in studio.
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0: Very good morning, team. Scotty and Izzy with you right through till 9 a.m. this morning. We'll get through a lot of your text messages on 8833. Stephen Bates this hour will join us. Auckland head coach David Yeka in studio. Stephen Marsh, finalist for Trainer of the Year. We'll talk a bit of racing with Marshy a little bit later this hour as well. Hunter Morrison coming at you from 8 o'clock this morning. And we'll cover some TAB odds for the day as well. Catch up with TJ and Rick about what's happening after 9 o'clock. This is Sport Nation, the Kiwi voice of sport. Let's have a recap on the first hour. Team.
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0: What a cool chat with Sydney Andrews. If you missed that with our judoka gold medalist in Glasgow, you'd want to go back and find that, and you can wherever you get your podcast content or on the Sport Nation app, of course. She was a cool chat. I never expected someone to get into judo because they pushed a grandmother off a chair. But there you go. That's Sydney's story, and she's

0: do hope that we don't cross lines on this tour. Everyone knows how passionate Springbok fans are. Everyone knows how indoctrinated Springbok fans are by the current coaching regime and what they're all about and how they've gone about their business. And everyone knows and respects the success they've had.
1: They just want to win.
0: Correct.
1: That's all they want. They just want to win. And I can understand that. Like, they are the most amazing, beautiful people during the week. But on game day, they just flick a switch. And that's what you want. You want your people to support your team and do everything possible to upset the All Blacks. There was a comment and a conversation that was had a while back about Dane Coles when we're going to the stadium. Mm. And look, they are very passionate, that they are abusing the team bus, and basically you shut the curtains and you just look straight ahead and you go to the game. But Colesy being Colesy, he looks out and gives it straight back to them, and they love that too.
0: Sam Kane was telling that story.
1: That's right,
0: on
1: Sammy
0: a podcast
1: Kane.
0: The other day. I think it was with Kirsty and Beef, actually. Oh,
1: yes,
0: no,
1: yes.
0: Geez, I love that story. That's so Colesy, isn't it? But you've been there when they're banging on the bus. When they're
1: you love it.
0: You. I've been at Loftus when they're throwing Nachis on the field. It's she's all go.
1: Yeah, but post that, and when, you know, after the game, whatever happens, win or lose, they're very lovely people, and they're very nice. They just want their team to win, and that's okay. I hope like hell that it doesn't turn nasty over there, Sumo, and I hope like hell that there's good people, and we get to witness one of the greatest rivalry tours ever. Yeah. And
0: right,
1: we've
0: exactly.
1: got John de Villiers coming on our show tomorrow.
0: John de Villiers, one of my all-time faves. What a man.
1: I cannot wait for this chat. And I left him with a comment. I said, look, John, I hated playing you guys once. I can't imagine 7 weeks, mate. And he's like, I know, mate. I'm the same. I've been having this conversation too. And I'm like, 7 weeks, take it on the South Africans. Oh, my gosh, my body's shaking.
0: I know. Deep South Marks reminded us there was a test in Cape Town in 2024. New Zealand, no tries in the game, if you recall. Damien McKenzie kicked 4 penalties, so New Zealand going down 18-12. So that was the last test in Cape Town. Yeah, it's an interesting tour because you start in Cape Town and, look, what a beautiful city that is. Table Mountain, all the views, sea level, get into it. Got some supporters there built in, and then you quickly find out that Durban's a bit different and Joburg's a bit different and Pretoria is really different.
1: Yeah, Pretoria is probably the one you probably got to be the most aware. Yeah, you don't go wandering around doing a bit of content, I'll tell you. But, mate, you got to embrace it. The hardest thing is the kai, the food, the buffets,
0: the cheese omelets.
1: The omelets, everything, the braais. Like, there's just so much cuisine to choose from over there that it can get really, really wet. Did you see the social media clip of Asafa Omua lifting that tin? Oh, my. Yeah. I'm like, please repost that. Please repost that so that South Africans can see it, because he's the... Oh, my goodness. He was destroying that deadlift.
0: Yeah, I know. But then look at South Africans. There's probably a South African somewhere lifting a tree trunk out of the ground in training. 7:10. Irish John says, sad that utopian idea would be great, but personal attack at sporting occasions brings out the good and the bad, as I've experienced when the Lions were over here. And certain people's behaviour towards elderly Lions fans that came here was shocking to see, to be honest. Yeah, that's disappointing to hear that, John. 7:11. Here on Sport Nation. After the break, we're talking NPC, the real code, with Auckland head coach Stephen Bates.
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entertainment with a game of rugby chucked in as well. You know what I mean? So, like, and it's an event. You know what I mean? It's an event, and the rugby game is part of the event. You know, so mate, it'll be a great day. We just hope the weather gods look after us, and the sun is shining, because it is a really good venue here. So get along, have a look. As I said, like, there's plenty of stuff going on. There's activations for the kids all over the.

0: Fun. Let me tell you, Batesy, Bull Rush Battle using the Ripper Bouts, 30 finalists. Every child who takes part will receive a free ice cream. There's an inducement for you. A supersized kids area, DJs, a tailgate party. Auckland Zoo has joined the festival, with every ticket purchaser receiving access to an exclusive discounted zoo offer. I thought they were actually going to release the lions onto the field. That would be something else. Take on a couple of other lions.
1: I'm not encouraging it, but Wellington, that is their mascot, so maybe they grab a lion or two from the zoo next door, and Delaney leads them out with a lion. I'm not sure how that'll go.
0: That's but, sensational.
1: Mate, it might be entertaining.
0: Get into it. It'd be like a Paris Saint-Germain match, Stade Français. I want to talk to you, Batesy, about metres gained, and the fact is I think you kept your game plan pretty simple in terms of your own half, but probably bottom of the top of the comp in terms of metres gained. So how do you go about maybe extracting a little bit more from your ball play?
1: Yeah, we keep things pretty simple for a reason. Like, we're 2-3 weeks with the boys, you know, so it's with the team, so things have to be kept pretty simple. But what I think we did do well is when we actually attacked well and we controlled the ball, we actually caused some real problems for Canterbury. Mm. When we went off script and we ran out over the sideline, or we threw a silly pass or something like that, well, then that's where we let ourselves down. So that's our ability to, we will do more with the ball if we control our unforced errors and we be more accurate in what we do. And then you'll see those metres go up, and that's our challenge, you know. But if we're perfect round one, mate, we will be unemployed. So, you know, so we've got things to work on, you know.
0: Yeah, don't we all. Stephen Bates, head coach of Auckland, joining us on the line. Bates, we really appreciate your time, mate. Yeah. Wish you all the very best for the first home game at Western Springs, home of the Ponies. And I'm sure it's going to be a great day out for fans of the game here in the City of Sails. Take it easy on yourself, pal.
1: Yep. Thanks, team. Get along, men. It'll be a great, great occasion here on Saturday with a game of rugby thrown in.
0: Look forward to it, mate.
2: Beautiful.
0: Take care, Stephen. Stephen Bates there, out of Auckland, 7:24, almost 7:25. We're going to take a short break, and hopefully on the other side we'll be joined by the nice man himself, David Yuka.
3: The Warriors sent a statement last week with a dominant 42-6 win over the Titans. 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Join Sam Ackerman and Robbie McFarlane live from 7 for all the build-up before Sam Hewitt, Blake Ashford and Anthony Gelling bring you every moment of the action. The Warriors against the Panthers. 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
5: It is 7:29, right on the button here on Sport Nation, the Kiwi voice of sports, and the nice guy has arrived. David Nyeka joins us in studio. Great to see you, mate. So thanks for being here.
6: Oh, good to be here, man.
5: Man, I was just, we were talking before, the first time I met you, Commonwealth Games, 2014, Glasgow.
6: That's just flown, isn't it?
5: 12 years.
6: Ago. Man, 12 I must
5: years.
6: Be old now.
5: Fresh
6: must
5: face, David Nyeka, still handsome.
6: Yes.
5: Mate, Saturday night, Event Finder Stadium. It's going to be a fabulous event, taking on Floyd Mason, and you know, you're fifth, he's sixth. This is a world title eliminator. This is a big, big fight for you, Dave. How's the build-up been? How are the nerves and the anxiety levels?
6: Build-up's been great. I've had 15 weeks notice for this fight, so a full 12-week camp. Yeah, couldn't be happier with the prep. We've had like some really good sparring just kind of fall in our lap, which is very rare, especially considering it's a southpaw. We're preparing for a southpaw opponent, so... Yeah, it's been great. The fight card is amazing. The venue's amazing. We've got a great team behind us, and I'm just excited to get in there and rip in. You know, I've been working so hard for this one, so just keen to get started, eh?
5: I'm fortunate enough, I also work at TVNZ, and of course, so you can go and buy the pass for the night so on TVNZ+. It's going to be a well-supported fight, I'm sure. I've seen a lot of interviews with many of the boxers involved in the fight card, but let's talk about your opponent, southpaw, as you mentioned. This is not a guy to be trifled with. How does a southpaw challenge you in different ways?
6: Well, it's you kind of flip, it's like a mirror image of yourself in some ways, but I try not to overcomplicate it, and we've trained and worked with southpaws primarily through this camp, so we'll see how it goes on the night. It's like I don't want to give too much away.
5: I understand it. We've just lost Izzy's picture, but I think you're still there, Iz.
7: Yeah, and I'm glad I'm still here, mate. You're an awesome guy, and I love your mahi. Look, you've been through a hell of a lot outside of the ring, but I feel like it's put you in great stead. What sort of version will we see come Saturday night of David Nyeka? What has been the focus points for you in the last 12 weeks?
6: Oh, honestly, I couldn't even tell you what kind of what you're going to see on fight night. I've never been this dialed in and this focused for a full 12-week camp before. It's my first 12-week camp. I haven't trained for a 12-round fight to completion before, but I've had... it's all feeling a little bit suspicious, you know? I'm like, I'm waiting for something to go wrong, but I'm feeling great, and this has been the best prep I've ever had, and Floyd is the toughest guy. That's kind of... how I would market him is the biggest, scariest guy with the biggest heart, you know. So it's going to be a great fight. I just, like I said, I just can't wait to

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0: The world's best darts players are heading to Auckland. 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
9: What's he like in flesh?
8: Oh, he's ridiculously good looking. Yeah, to be honest, ridiculously good looking. And
9: one of the nicest guys ever.
8: Sammy made me take a photo of him while we were pretending to be facing off. And
9: how was it?
8: I just looked like an absolute muppet.
9: Are you nervous?
8: Was I nervous?
9: Like, just in case he might uppercut you.
8: No, the nice guy wouldn't uppercut me.
9: Oh.
8: I don't think he would. You said to him when we started that I had a very punchable face. That was your words to him.
9: Well, I didn't say it on
8: air.
9: Now you've gone on
8: air. I know I have
9: a
8: punchable face, but I don't. It doesn't need to be punched. Just being a punchable face is enough.
9: Well, I've got a punchable face. I'm sure many want to punch my face in too.
8: Who wants to punch?
9: It's okay. It happens to the best of us.
8: Is it because the look of the face, or is it just my personality? You know, just I'm punchable.
9: Oh, you're very no. I just think people that are very witty and got big mouths. We just tend to say things that wind people up.
8: I've got a tiny waha.
9: I'm sure Cameron wants to try, and when I say try,
8: Cameron.
9: Yeah.
8: What are you bringing? Cameron the texter.
9: Yeah, should we wind him up?
8: Why do you want to wind Cameron up? I don't know what Cameron looks like. I don't think. Cameron, have you got a punchable face? Can you text us, please, on 8833? We'd love to know. We're going to chat to Stephen Marsh very shortly. He is a finalist for Trainer of the Year, and he's
9: is
8: right
9: he here.
8: Yeah, Marshy, good morning.
9: How are you, sweet pea?
8: Sorry, mate. We're talking about punchable faces here.
10: Well, yeah. No, I didn't really want to join in that conversation. I didn't think either of you had that punchable face, boys. I think you're both all right, so that's good.
8: Appreciate you, mate. Congratulations on the accolades to date, Marshy. I know that this goes along with success, and success is the name of the game. So how are you feeling at the moment about all things racing?
10: Yeah, look, it's been a great season. We've started the new season now, and hey, look, reflecting on last season, look, we're very proud, and it's been a great year. But hey, that's last season, and obviously we've just got to front up and try and improve again, as we always try and do.
9: That was a hell of a season, Marshy. Let's be honest. We're trying to get you on every week because you had Group 1 winners coming out of your ears, I should say. So what has the off-season been like for you? And have you enjoyed it? Have you celebrated it?
10: Sort of a little bit, not really. There's not too much sort of off season. You get a little,
9: little
10: bit of downtime, but you know it's the good horses and your spring horses sort of start coming back in. So we enjoy ourselves if we're getting winners and whatnot. But you can't overdo it. We've enjoyed it, and hey, just winning good races. It's bloody exciting. Let's be honest.
8: You're up against a couple of others there that we know pretty well, Mark and Sam, Stephen. So, look, it's a great calibre field. I guess the question I have for you is that I know these awards are brilliant and all, but how excited are you more that the industry itself is thriving, that we are producing and continuing to showcase great trainers throughout the country?
10: Yeah, absolutely. Look, it's been a great. I mean, they've had another

0: marvellous year. You know, there's been some really good horses coming through this year. Hey, our prize money's good. Racing's, there's a good hype and a buzz around racing at the moment, and long may it continue. But yeah, look, next season looks great, and yeah, it is good. I mean, people love seeing good horses at the races, and I think the public in New Zealand racing certainly seen that this year.
1: Yeah.
2: Can't do it all by yourself, Marshy, and there's no doubt there would be people in behind you that, you know, offer you up. Can you tell us about the team that does, you know, a bit of the work with you and how important they are to Marsh Racing?
0: Yeah, look, I'm very lucky. I mean, hey, my name's on the gate and in the book, but, you know, I'm absolutely nothing without the team we've got. And we're just sort of over the years, we've built our numbers, we've got our, you know, our systems in place, and, you know, we've got such good key senior staff to make everything happen. You know, I'm the conductor, I suppose, but they've still got to do it. And, you know, I'm very, very lucky. We've got a lot of staff that have been with us for a long time, very loyal. Yeah, it's bloody hard, you know. I think tomorrow's going to get down to about -4, and, you know, they're up at 3:30 in the morning, but, you know, they love their job, they love the horses, and, you know, we're off to the Te Rapa trials. We've got 10 in there, and, you know, a few nice three-year-olds sort of kicking off campaigns, and, you know, it's exciting, but it is hard work. But look, our staff are unbelievable, and I've got to be very proud of them, and as I say, I'm a small part of it, but without them, we're nothing.
1: Well written, that story, Marshy. I mean, like, how much of a joy was that just to be involved and to see the progress and to see the result?
0: Yeah, absolutely. Look, that's exactly why we do it, and that's why everyone does it, to get a horse like her. You know, she went her whole campaign unbeaten. You know, she was winning races like, you know, we haven't seen before. And, you know, look, she only won the Kiwi Boy Nose.
1: That'll
0: she
1: do.
0: Carried 58 kilos. Well, hey, that's that's all that matters. But, yeah, you know, like her sectional times, if you break down all the sectional times, they went very hard up front. They went 2 seconds quicker than last year's Kiwi, which not many people sort of look at. And I think the first sort of handful round the bend stopped, and I think the last three were second, third, and fourth. So she was probably entitled to stop, but, you know, she pulled out all her qualities. Big weight, 58, and, you know, it was a nose, but, hey, and the second horse came out and won a Group 1 in Australia. So,
1: yeah.
0: Yeah, I mean, she's exciting to have, you know. She looks to be coming up great this time in. She's had a jump out. She's just galloped this morning. Matt Cartwright galloped her. And I think she's already long beautiful for the first leg of the Triple Crown.
2: How much better can Well Written get? And when you do spell Well Written, where do you focus? Is it a bit of size? Do you try and get a bit of strength in the hinds and legs? You know, talk to me about where the focus will be.
0: Yeah, well, if you really looked at her last preparation and you stood her upside on and watched her walk, she was always a little bit narrow, probably, you know, she looked like a little teenager, you know. She wasn't the strong, well-put-together horse that, and I think people probably started thinking she was, but she actually wasn't. I think they get a bit of an image in their head because she's doing what she's doing. She's a bit of a beast. But looking at her now, she's growing a couple of inches, but she's thickened up, like her hindquarters, she just looks sort of deeper through the chest. She just looks a more complete horse. Now, hey, we hear this and see this a lot, and they've still got to come out and show they've improved. And, you know, there's a big difference. She took on three-year-old company, obviously, last preparation. Now she's taken on some of these older, hardened criminals, as you will. and they're bloody hard to... bloody hard to beat. I've been there, done that, and, you know, she's basically still in college, and, you know, she's taking on sort of varsity people now. You know, it's a lot bigger deal.
1: Yeah, exactly right. New season's got underway, Marshy, as you just mentioned earlier. What's on the cards for you in the coming weeks?
0: Yeah, we'd never been, you know, massive fast starters to a season. You know, I think we've had a good winter, so we might be in for a bit of a wet spring. Mm. Looking forward to, you know, well-written Tardelli Media World all trialling at Te Rapa on Saturday. They all trial this weekend. Two will go to the Fox Bridge, well-written. You know, we could potentially all go into plan. We might have three in the press here. On a whole, a lot of our older horses were just held up a little bit more. They're just all starting to gallop again now. I think later August into September, I think you'll start to see them coming out. And what I like about our team this year is we've sort of got really nice babies, 2, 3, 4, and even 5-year-olds plus. So I think we've got a big broad range of horses, which I think is good. You know, we've just got not sort of one area. We've got hopefully all bases covered.
1: Sounds bloody good, mate, and it sounds busy too. We wish you and your team all the very best, and we wish you all the best for the awards too. Sunday, 6th of September at the New Zealand ICC in Auckland, we'll know our winners at the Thoroughbred Horse of the Year Awards. Stephen Marsh, thank you so much for being a part of the show as always, pal, and good luck with everything coming up.
0: Thanks, guys. Appreciate it.
1: Good on you,
0: mate. I hope we're talking more this season.
1: Well, we'd love to. We'd love to. Don't you worry. It's coming up to 7:56. We're going to take a short break. 8 o'clock hour. Sammy and Izzy are going to take you through from 8 till 9 today. Unfortunately, I've got to leave the ship a little early. I've got to. You've got to take a lifeboat.
2: Not angry, just disappointed.
1: Oh, no, and that's okay. I spent a lot of my life disappointing you, Israel. 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
3: 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Are you having an Izzy week?
1: That's built you up. 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
5: Just gone 20 past 8 here on your Tuesday morning Sport Nation breakfast. It's Sammy and Izzy with you at the moment. The show is brought to you by Chemist Warehouse, keeping Kiwis healthy all year round. Well, Dave Rennie said multiple times in the lead up to this greatest rivalry tour that he expects to have to call on replacements. Well, underway with that already by the looks of things. George Bell believed to have suffered an injury in one of the first training sessions in Cape Town, and Taranaki Blues hooker Bradley Slater said to be en route to South Africa. So there is your first change already. Surprised I didn't think Richie Moonga could go and play hooker, but there we go. Dagger, that's got to be so tough for George Bell. You get selected, you're there, and you literally don't get to the first stop.
6: Yeah, it's unfortunate, and I was having to rattle my brain and just see who's going to take over. So apparently it's come through that there's someone moving over and going over. But it's going to happen. Like, I couldn't think of a worse tour in terms of body to go over there and take on South Africans for 7 weeks. It's going to be a war of attrition over there, and yeah, I'm sure many more will be making the trip over to South Africa to fill some gaps.
5: Yeah, intriguing times ahead. It's also looking forward to the 9 o'clock show with TJ. TJ and some scraggly looking dude out there. I haven't seen him before, I don't think.
7: Who's that?
5: Long hair, dirty mustache.

0: the rest of the board and everybody else in netball that they have a secure, that they can secure a professional league. You know, that has to be the future. Privatisation, if there is an appetite, must be looked into from here.
1: Well, exactly. I mean, they've got to do whatever it takes. You've got to be careful about privatisation because you don't know that, you know, you might be making a rod for your own back. You know, Silver Lake hasn't been a silver bullet.
0: No, but New Zealand rugby wasn't about to fall over.

0: must be said, was a willing formula. So yeah, we'll talk about that. We're going to catch up on the supercars this morning.
1: Yeah, it's cool
0: as well.
1: How great to see Matt Payne
0: is
1: in fire.
0: And you know, he was a bit like Izzy driving his first Nissan around, you know, Flaxmere and that with the
2: Subaru
0: was it? Yeah, yes. With yes. The bead broken and the tyre threatening to come off.
2: It had a handbrake. It was manual.
0: Yeah, mm-hmm. But seriously, I'm talking about the, you know, to negotiate the end of that race.
1: Yeah.
0: With a tyre threatening to come off at any moment. That was incredible. So we'll catch up on that this morning as well. We got heaps. We sort of kind of that bit we were looking back, but we're also starting to look forward.
1: All right, well, looking forward to that. Looking forward to having Rick back and, of course, the great Tony Johnson always rocking and rolling in the first three days of the week right here on Sport Nation After 9. Cheers, TJ. Talk soon. And keep your texts coming through on 8833. We do have a bit of wires to talk, but I also want to talk about this netball situation, Dago. We'll chat after the break. For me, it's a... I can't understand how we're still in this spot. But one thing we can't put up with is for this competition, the ANZ Premiership, to become some kind of casualty when New Zealand netball is riding a high right now. There has to be a way to catch it.
2: I'm sure there'll be work being done. There has to be. I guess we just, continue the conversations and wait patiently to hear the outcome, I guess. That's all we can do, eh?
1: Yep. Fingers crossed. Take a break. Right back soon on Sport Nation.
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4: Nine minutes to nine here on Sport Nation. Sammy and Izzy with you for the rest of the show before we hand over to TJ and Rick. Time for some sports news headlines. 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

0: location, then it's that half spot again. Then you're never seeing those smaller island nations have a chance. If it goes out to the, you know, 4,500 World Cup teams that he wants to have there, then the smaller nations will get their chance to be on the stage and get their slice of the pie. Johnny's big picture thinking will lead to votes.
1: Watch the space.
0: Yeah, like Europe, the way Europe's talking about it as well, right? They're not, these aren't a group of organisations who are thinking,

0: goes, but I just see him hanging in there. And something we haven't really paid much attention to today, haven't given enough love. Laurie Daly officially stepping down as New South Wales coach, finishing on an absolute high, winning the series that looked unwinnable, beating a Queensland team that couldn't miss, and going out as a State of Origin champion. Not
1: How
0: many
1: you feeling?
0: Get to go like that. Great. It's the right. Yep. It's the right decision for New South
1: Matt
0: Wales.
1: King, good.
0: Yeah, Matt King is good. Matt King is he's a former New South Wales player. I mean, you might remember him particularly for his time.
2: I met him earlier in the year. He's a lovely guy.
0: He is
2: such a good bloke. And yeah,
0: he's also been involved in coaching with a lot of great coaches, mostly at either in the youth grades or as an assistant coach. But he's a career coach. That means tactics, thoughts, plans. I just think that New South Wales will be better served with someone who is a coach than Laurie Daly. Now, I want to make this very clear because he's copped a lot. People talked about losing the dressing room and all that kind of jazz. I never said anything or thought anything about losing the dressing room. I said his selections weren't up to scratch and his use of the bench was poor. Those things are facts. His use of the bench was poor. I don't think even the most ardent Daly supporter thinks he got it right with game two, and everyone has to agree they got lucky with that send-off in game one. But game three, they absolutely nailed it, whether it was the players doing it because their coach is under pressure, whether it was Laurie changing things up and getting the right tactics on that occasion, whatever it was, he stepped up. So congratulations, Laurie Daly. Well done for your service for New South Wales for an awful long time, but it is the right thing for a new coach.
2: And he basically had to come in because Madge had obviously, you know, stepped down, wanted to go back to the Broncos and coach at NRL level.
0: He didn't pull his way there, Dagger. The state needed him, and he stepped up.
2: His state needed him. He came through, and, you know, last year, very unfortunate, should have won the decider in Sydney, didn't go their way. Queensland dominated. This year, they thoroughly deserved it. And just on Matt King, he has been mentored by, in my eyes, and a guy that I had the privilege of meeting was Trent Robinson, and he was a remarkable human, a remarkable man, and the way that he held his own with the players and got to sit there and listen to him to do the post-match chat conversation in the huddle, it was, you can understand why the Roosters are in a position they're in now and why they're one of the glamour clubs in the NRL. He is, so in terms of Matt King going on, I think he'll be well equipped

0: Blake Ashford and Anthony Gallen for live commentary of the Warriors against the Panthers. Kick off 8 o'clock Friday night, right here on Sport Nation.
1: Kick off your week with Mondays with McCarty right here on Sport Nation. 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
2: We finished on the lead, didn't you? Because I thought the Warriors were good, and yeah, it's great to have Lee Calasima and Fisher Harris back. I thought they made a big difference.
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12: You and Sport Nation, Sammy, no Scotty here. I'm to look in the mirror, it's me, Sammy, hello. Sammy and Izzy, yes, Scotty's done a bunk. We'll have him back tomorrow though. Always good to have the big man in
13: Trophies
12: the chair.
13: Officers on their way to get him.
12: Drag that backside back into this chair. Now, yes. We've had a text through from our mate. Well, first of all, DJ Tim texting through with sour grapes over Origin. Unlucky use. Bad luck. Mm. That's how it works. If we had to have a conversation about all the times the Blues were unlucky, then that would be more than a 3-hour show, my friend. So we might just leave that.

0: So I appreciate you all tuning in every single day. Thanks so much. I'm going to go about my mahi, and Sammy, I will see you tomorrow because we've got a little event happening post-school pickup. Get your hammies loose.
1: My hammies have not been loose for a very long time. So if you're a paramedic, I recommend being somewhere busy around the Bay of Plenty tomorrow. We'll see you then. Thanks, Rob.
0: Cheers.
2: The Warriors sent a statement last week with a dominant 42-6 win over the Titans. 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
1: 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The conversation continues.
8: Well, life in Glasgow is already getting back to normal as things get packed up and the athletes clear out after the 23rd Commonwealth Games. Someone who hasn't stopped being busy, though, is New Zealand's chef de mission, Nigel Avery, who's been good enough to give us some time to reflect on the games, to look back on New Zealand's performance and also maybe just take a wee look ahead to the future. Nigel, thank you so much for joining us.
9: Hey, you're welcome. Thanks for having me.
8: Hey, first and foremost, what has the last 24 hours been like for you? Because I imagine there's been a big departure of a lot of athletes, but a pretty busy time for yourself.
9: Yeah, so we closing ceremony was pretty cool. What the Indian delegation did was pretty fantastic, amazing fireworks and all that. But as you say, yeah, there are lots of people leaving. As they've been leaving us throughout the games, the period of stay has been dictating a lot of that, particularly for the early sports. And we spent a fair bit of time today, all today, packing up all our kit, putting into a container and getting ready to ship home.
8: Yes, you mentioned there this period of time that the athletes were allowed

0: discipline and mental fortitude to carry on persevering with injuries for so long, and but to succeed on that night was just huge. And I just said, you know, my heart opened up to her. You know, really, really amazing. Incredible athlete, incredible woman, and just she's an amazing New Zealander. She speaks so well. So it was a real honour to ask her to carry the flag last night at the closing.
1: It was a pretty emotional moment. You've mentioned why you were there. You were part of the haka. I mean, that's a really special thing to be part of, to witness that, because you, as well as anyone, would know what she's been through.
0: Yeah, it is. And I think, you know, she expressed as well, just amazing to be the recipient of that, I guess, the respect that the haka is used in that context, to congratulate her on her performance, as we did with a few others as well. She was in tears, as was, Cody Andrews. He took bronze, and we did a haka for him as well in the judo. A few people say, hey, look, you're overdoing the haka, but the significance from the athletes is real. It's an amazing feeling they get, either receiving or giving it. And it's really unifying the team. And because we are in multiple locations of these games, it's the one thing that we can do, particularly in the welcomes, is the same for everybody. And it's a real

the restaurant next door at the hotel versus 500 metre walk to the dining hall. It must be a bugger on my metabolism. I can already feel the kilos piling on. I don't know how you did that, but obviously this is a very different looking game. We touched on that a little earlier. How much do you think that future hosts of Comm Games are going to look at what has been done here in Glasgow and maybe take a leaf from that book? Are we looking at maybe a more truncated games now going forward, given

0: Yeah, look, I think there's going to be across the spectrum. So if we look at the Birmingham games and the historical Commonwealth games prior to that, we're a full service. That's at one end, and you got, you know, this end of reduced sports, you know, at the other end of the spectrum. I think it's going to sit somewhere in the middle. I think India's going to do a pretty bang-up job because I think their ambition is to host an Olympic Games. So this is a bit of a precursor to that. So they're going to really want to put the best foot forward in a full-service situation so they can show the IOC, hey, we think we can do this. So I think we're going to see, though, a lot more countries putting up their hand because they know they can go, hey, look, we can't run a traditional games, but we can do this. And what does this look like? Could be quite different to here or India. But it just opens the door for countries to say, hang on, we can have a crack and they're not going to cost us, you know, billions and billions.
1: Yeah, I mean, I suppose there's a couple of options there, aren't they? Like, for example, if New Zealand were to put up the hand, on the basis that, okay, we'll have the swimming in Auckland, we'll have the cycling in Cambridge, we'll have athletics somewhere else, you know, that it wouldn't all be contained in the same city, or even an idea that's been touted that you could have two or three different countries hosting what is essentially put together in a televised package, like a festival of sport, but not necessarily all in the same place. I mean, are these the sort of options that they will have to look at to ensure that the Commonwealth Games survives?
0: Yeah, potentially, right? They need to innovate. You know, they've got to move with the times, and I think, you know, there's a massive financial, you know, commitment for a country to host or a city to host all in, and so yeah, why not? I mean, and so I think for New Zealand, you know, how would I like to have it there? Absolutely, it'd be amazing, but it just needs to make just good economic sense, particularly now with other, you know, competing priorities for, you know, for government, you know, central government funding. Yeah. But if it makes sense, why not? Yeah, let's have a crack.
1: Yeah, other priorities too for athletes. I mean, the sport now fully professional, I guess, in a European situation, you're competing with the Diamond League meets. It's not easy, is it, to get the best athletes to a Commonwealth Games in the way that it was in the past, where, you know, all the best athletes in the Commonwealth would absolutely want to be there.
0: Yeah, look, I think because this is a rescheduled games, other athletes have had, you know, different priorities, like the European champs are next week, the Caribbean and Central American champs are similarly timed. And so, yeah, there's competition for that. I think a games down under is slightly different because it's in theory, in their off season or their indoor season. So, you know, chances are you're going to probably have a bit more uptake for that. But yeah, it's a competitive landscape. And I think it's, once again, that's why the Commonwealth sport has to be innovative and do what they do. You look at the mile, you know, that was a cool introduction for a new discipline in athletics, or not a new discipline, but reinventing that instead of the 1500. So they're just going to be smart, and I think what these games have done has showed that, yes, they can do things differently.
1: Mm. Look, so many wonderful moments, but of course in a games there's also moments of disappointment. And when you see, for example, we saw a very distraught Olivia McTaggart in the pole vault. Obviously Tom Walsh, you know, he got a silver, but he missed out on a gold. What do you do in those situations? Do you get around them, or do you judge the situation and say, no, they need, you know, we just need to leave them alone for a little while? Is that something that you have to do?
0: Well, that's why I went to the pole vault, because the girls are ranked second, third, and fourth. Someone's going to miss out, and they'll be pretty upset. And so that's one of the reasons why I went to support them. And I did see Olivia afterwards, and she was broken. She was very, very upset. It hurt. So I had a chance to sort of have a bit of a chat with her and communicated in the days following as well to make sure she was okay. Because I guess, you know, you talk about the significance of the Commonwealth Games. You've only got to look at the joy of those that win, and then the total despair of those that don't. Those emotions there, they're real. And it just goes to show how much it means to the athletes. It's hard. As I said, it's an emotional rollercoaster for me. I'm exhausted, you know, cheering them on and cheering their celebrations and their successes, and also, you know, commiserating with the ones that haven't done as well as they wanted.
1: Mm. Well, look, Nigel, I know your work's not finished and you've still got plenty to do before you can head home. So we're very grateful for you giving us your time. It's been fantastic watching it. So to you and the organisation, the leadership of the team and all the athletes, you know, congratulations. And as I say, thanks for joining.

0: joining us and safe journey home.
1: Thank you very much, guys. Appreciate your support.
0: That's Nigel Avery, chef de mission of the New Zealand team at the Commonwealth Games. We're going to just touch on one more post-games thing in a moment, and that's Yvonne Willering. That's going to be about what they achieved, but also just get her thoughts on this situation that has developed where a lot of these players don't know what sort of netball they're going to be playing next year, and it's a World Championship year. That's coming up. Just updating one of the breaking stories this morning. We've been telling you there's already been a replacement sent to South Africa. Bradley Slater is on his way. George Bell. And a bit of detail, Ricardo, about the injury?
2: Yeah, it's a calf strain, apparently. Bell's return to play expected to be 4 to 6 weeks, and he's returning to New Zealand to rehabilitate. And 4 to 6 weeks, returning to New Zealand, it's a 7-week tour.
0: That sounds like the tour gone.
2: If he goes anywhere...
0: It'll be to Baltimore.
2: It'll be to Baltimore, yeah.
0: Yeah, exactly. Okay, that's really bad news, because he's had a couple of injuries, terrific player. And we've just got to hope a speedy recovery. Coming up 9:30 on Sport Nation Mornings, TJ and Rick, and we'll be back with some netball in just a moment.
3: The Warriors sent a statement last week with a dominant 42-6 win over the Titans. 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
3: 9:34, Sport Nation Mornings. TJ and Rick in the chair this morning. Later on, we're going to hear from Richie Agar from the Warriors coaching staff. So, Warriors fans, stick around for that. But I think we can still bask in the glory of one of the great days of New Zealand netball. It came at a time when the sport so badly needed it too. 18 months of turmoil in the sport took a backseat as the Silver Ferns saw off the Golden Girls. There's a little irony in there, isn't there? Silver Ferns beating the Golden Girls to win the gold medal at the Glasgow Commonwealth Games. Someone who's had 24 hours to digest it all, one of our great coaches and a great player before that, Yvonne Willering. Morning, Yvonne.
4: Yes, good morning. What a great introduction.
3: Well, let's get your thoughts as you were watching that unfold. Did you get the feeling that this Silver Ferns team was pretty much always in control of that game?
4: Yep, I did. And I guess in a way I was going to say Australia did us a favour. Jamaica really played their big game in the semi-finals. And when you saw them at the end of that game, which they just won by a goal, you know, and at the end of that game, they were just up and down. Their celebrations were unbelievable. And I looked at that and I'm going, oh no, have they played their big game? And in theory, yes, take nothing away from the Ferns. They totally deserved their victory. But certainly Jamaica did not play the same with the same intensity, I guess, and the same passion in the final as they had done in the semi-final. And it only became a question of time. I know it at halftime it was still even, but it was only became a question of time when the Ferns were going to take charge. In a way, certainly their fitness came into it, but also their patience. You know, like, it wasn't a great final in so much as to say it wasn't a great flowing game. I mean, it was really a lot of short passes actually by both teams to obviously avoid having any intercepts to be taken. But, you know, they had a job to do and it was to win the Commonwealth Games, and they really stuck to their task.
3: Just in terms of that coming down from a big high, and I suppose you've probably been in situations like this with teams before, and we see it so often in all sorts of different sports that you're not able to replicate what causes a stunning upset in a semi-final in a final. But but also, was there an element, though, that the Silver Ferns didn't allow them to play that well?
4: Oh, could be, absolutely. I mean, it's at home and we're looking at it from that aspect. And certainly it was interesting, the Jamaican defensive combination, they have come up against Grayson Wickie in particular in the Suncorp Super League, you know, and obviously different teams, Thunderbirds playing Swifts. So they knew exactly how Grace was going to be playing. But, you know, in that final, they had no answers to her. Not that it was all about Grayson Wickie, because I think that the rest of the team also took charge. Kate Heffernan in particular, through that midcourt, was totally dominant. And like, her stint in the Suncorp Super League has just really benefited her game. And I thought, if you're going to name a player of the whole competition, I think it would have been her. Same with Georgia Heffernan. You know, some people can say, oh, she didn't take many shots as a goal attack. She didn't have to, but boy, did she really feel

0: here with this gold medal success, with this team under this coach? Do we have the foundations there, the ingredients for a six world title?
1: Yes, we do, but we can't just sit on our laurels. We can't just say we have the players, we'll just move forward. Note, we definitely have to take a step up. Reason being, a wounded Australia, you know it, you know, they're going to come back stronger, and they will definitely have a review. The thing is, will they have a different coach for it? Yep, that remains to be seen. Will it be a New Zealander? I can't see it. I think it'll be an Australian that will take charge. But again, this is also about which players to bring through, because I don't think some of the, well, no, not as individuals, but some of the combinations that went on court didn't quite produce it when it really counted. Yeah. So, yes, obviously, I think that most of our players, have a look at it. We're actually not, the players aren't that old, and really have a look at it. Well, we've got 35-year-olds still playing. So, you know, age doesn't come into it. It is about that desire, the commitment, and, fitness, absolutely. Yeah. But, I think that certainly we have the team. And
0: great.
1: Just to say, the gold medal at the Comm Games, did it? Nah, it's about the, you know, everyone working together.
0: Thank you so much. Could listen to you talk netball all day. Yvonne Willering, thanks for joining us.
1: Pleasure.
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3: 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Aussie's unfathomable decision to let foreigners play at their top domestic level instead of their own players has already bitten them in the behind. Doubt they'll tolerate that much longer, says our texter. Well, Yvonne just said they've got carte blanche to pick as many foreigners as they like. Interesting one, isn't it? We've got plenty coming up in the next hour as well. Casey Frank's going to join us to look ahead to the NBL final. And Ben Ransom in just a moment to talk about some more chaos. This is the chaos that's going on in FIFA. That's all up next on Sport Nation Mornings with TJ and Rick.
2: The Warriors sent a statement last week with a dominant 42-6 win over the Titans. 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

0: today that they don't want to be down by 14, but he says, hey, we're okay. Sharks have made some shots, particularly from three. They're 8-13. Well, he's going to call another timeout now.
1: Samson wants to get downhill quickly, has Riley on him. Wants to go toe-to-toe, gets in over the top. That's a tough finish, Davison, and he's asking for the foul.
0: Come on, this is championship time. Be that championship player. We want redemption for what happened last year.
2: Well, they came back to get it. They're on the cusp. Ken with the has there is a full-court take. Look at that posted side.
3: Walter Brown is all over Sam Timmons like some sort of powerful moss.
1: Tepper waiting out by halfway. Harris sets the screen. Doesn't need it. Ledger goes soaring. But you cannot phase Tepper.
3: Andrew ahead of him. Step back. Three ball. Andrew's hand. Makes it in. Caleb Anthony as time expires on the shot clock.
4: Yeah, Sharks Saints second year running NBL final in Invercargill this year, and that's coming up later on in the hour. Casey Frank is going to join us. I'm not sure that everything went quite according to the script in semi-finals weekend, but that's something to look forward to later on. And in just a moment, Ben Ransom from Sky UK is going to join us and just give us the latest on this business going on with FIFA. Sounds like the boss has kicked a pretty decent own goal. Pressure's going on him now, maybe to step aside. We might see some new leadership in FIFA, and of course plenty going on in the EPL transfer market ahead of the new season. And then later on, as I've been promising, Richard Agar, one of the assistant coaches from the Warriors, looking ahead to this blockbuster on Friday night against the Penrith Panthers. He's going to join us. Simon Chapman from Speed Cafe after, well, a spectacular weekend of action in the supercars. Staffy will be along to join us as well. And I can tell you now, too, that something tomorrow morning to look forward to, I'm sure a lot of you will, with the greatest rivalry tour about to start. We're going to be joined tomorrow between 9 and 10 by the legend Keith Quinn. Keith is, well, I think he goes back to as a kid watching the 1956 Springboks. He covered the tour there, the first time we ever had full live coverage of a test series in South Africa in 1976. That's 50 years ago. He is a legend of broadcast. He's called a lot of Olympic and Commonwealth Games gold medals as well. So Keith is going to be on the show between 9 and 10. Just got confirmation of that. Really happy about that. And really happy to have Ricardo Ball back with us this morning and some headlines, mate.
5: Yeah, got plenty of headlines for you. There's a ton going on in the world of sport as we speak. PGG Rights and Turf, New Zealand's trusted pro turf specialists, are bringing you all the latest news, including a replacement for the All Blacks before they've even kicked a ball in anger on this tour of South Africa. All Blacks hooker George Bell will return home after suffering a calf strain in Cape Town. Bell's return to play is 4 to 6 weeks, so he's going to return to New Zealand to rehab. Taranaki and Blues hooker Brad Slater has been called into the squad and is due to arrive on Wednesday. Dave Rennie said, "We're all gutted for George to be ruled out of this tour so early. He's had a frustrating past few months with injury, so it's a real blow for him to injured his calf again. We look forward to seeing him return via the NPC and put himself into a position to push for All Black selection later in the year."
4: And of course, first game of the tour is Saturday morning. I don't know whether you've seen the clips of the All Blacks in Cape Town. Of course, it's a great place for the All Blacks to start because they get this incredible support there from the Cape Coloured community who've been supporting the All Blacks since, well, 1970. It started back

0: it out. Anyway, it's 29 minutes after 10 now, Sport Nation Morning. Still to come later on, we've got Richard Agar from the Warriors. We're going to catch up with the supercars as well. But in just a moment, we're going to look at the NBL final this weekend. Casey Frank is about to join us. And if you didn't catch it earlier on this morning, don't to be missing. Tomorrow between 9 and 10, Keith Quinn is going to be joining us with a special look back on, well, a relationship and involvement, being part of the whole story of New Zealand and South African rugby going back a very, very long time. That's tomorrow morning on Sport Nation, but right now, in the present, be time in a moment to have a look at the NBL final with Casey Frank. That's coming up on Sport Nation Mornings.
1: The Warriors sent a statement last week with a dominant 42-6 win over the Titans. 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

0: 10:34 Sport Nation Mornings with TJ and Rick. We have been trying to get some sort of comment out of Oceania on where they stand on the Infantino business, but we're not actually all that hopeful. And I suppose the thing, and Ben Ransom touched on it, Oceania gets so much of their funding from FIFA. Are they going to put that at risk? I suppose that's the big question. We'd like to know what they think, but we're not hopeful they'll tell us what they think. 10:34, well, after a crazy last couple of weeks, the Souths NBL basketball final will be a replay of last year's final. Chance for the Wellington Saints to go back-to-back. Chance for revenge for the Southland Sharks after both upset the seedings at the weekend. Saints knocking off the top qualifiers, the Tuatara. Sharks too good for the Canterbury Rams, so they'll go at it for the second year running. It'll be in Invercargill Sunday afternoon at 3 o'clock. Joining us now to talk about that, ace commentator and also the NBL's media fan and brand manager, Casey Frank. Hey, Casey.
1: Hey, how's it going? Thanks for having me today. Always a pleasure to talk hoops at this time of the season because there's a lot going on.
0: Oh, there is so much going on. In fact, before we look at the NBL, Ricardo's got a question for you here, mate, about the new import for the Breakers.
2: Yeah, morning, Casey. How good is this guy going to be? He's got both Jordan and James in his name. Josiah Jordan James. Surely, just give us the title now with this bloke in the roster.
1: It's a very good point. If that were the number one qualifier for quality on the floor, was name, I think that'd be pretty good. I had a former teammate whose name was Commander King, who I will always remember forever because of that name, along the same lines. I will note that Commander King was not either of those on the court, though, so we might be in play,
0: though. Oh, nice one. Hey, Casey, that semi-final weekend, did someone throw the script out the window?
1: Apparently, coming into that, especially that Tuatara v. Saints game, I was very surprised about how the Tuatara

0: bounce back year. The former Tall Black couldn't shoot the ball well for a couple of years, but is back to shooting his best. Tobias Cameron off the bench. And Rylan Jones has been a real find. You know, diminutive point guard. He's not the biggest guy standing around 5'6", 5'5", but his ability to pressure the basketball, shoot it well, make good decisions, and most impressively, rebound at that size. It really has this team playing as a complete package. And coming to their home court, hosting a final for the first time since 2016, where unsurprisingly, the Saints actually won the grand final down there that season, but hosting for the first time since then, it should be a great opportunity for the locals to come around and rally around the Sharks and the Orange Arms, come together and try and just will them to a title against a team that's searching for their 14th championship in NBL history.
1: Yeah, and I'll just look at the Saints, Casey. I mean, they lost 5 of 20 in the regular season, but they still averaged 136 points a game scoring. And that seems to me as a team that, it's not that there's no point defending them, but your best bet is to try and outshoot them, right? We'll just score more than you. Do the Sharks have that in them?
0: I think the Sharks do have the firepower to stay with the Saints no matter how many points they score. And I also think that the Sharks are a really good matchup for them size-wise. You know, they've got the big bulk down low. They've got the big wings as well. But looking at those last games, the semifinals, it's going to come down to can they match the energy, the enthusiasm, and to be fair, just a downright bully ball that the Saints brought to that game. You know, the Saints are playing to take your hearts right now. I talked to some of the players after the game, and when they were up 40, I was asking the starters, like, why aren't you guys coming out? And they said, oh, it was up to us, and we wanted to take their hearts. We really wanted to just demolish their spirit. And that's the way I was thinking to myself, like, God, guys, the game's over. These guys are done for the season. You're still trying to take spirit. You're not going to see them again. But this is what they're thinking. This is their mindset, that they're out there not just to prove that they're champions, but that it's not even a close battle. So it's going to be a very interesting back and forth between them and the Sharks, who I think also have the self-belief that they are a title-worthy team and they should be.
2: Yeah, you mentioned though the fact that the Saints have just got this pedigree, haven't they? They know, and it goes deep, and it goes back a very long time. They know how to win a title. Does that make them the favourites in your book, even though they're away from home?
0: I think that does have something to do with it. That confidence, that mindset, that second best is the same as last. You know, if you're coming in second, you might as well just not play the season, because the Saints only want to play for titles. You know, that's the way they put their teams together. That's their expectation of the ownership group, of the players, of the fans. They expect to be there at the end. Now, is that mindset enough to overcome a team that's playing very well? I think, you know, given the pedigree, given the way they're playing, given the fact that I think over the last 2 or 3 weeks, and of course in the last round of the regular season up in Wellington, they absolutely demolished the Sharks as well. Very similar game to what they did to the Tuatara in the semifinals. So they've got that confidence that they're playing as well as anyone right now. But I do think the Sharks are a little bit of a different prospect on their home court. They do play with a little bit more confidence there. I especially think when you go into the further reaches of the bench, when you go to, you know, past the sixth man, when you go to 7 or 8, those guys play a little bit better at home, so that lifts you. Where conversely, for the Saints, those guys on the road who don't normally play, get called upon, they probably played a little bit worse in unfamiliar environs. So all that given together, to me, there isn't really a clear-cut favorite, but if I had to lean one way or another, I'd certainly be leaning towards the Saints.
1: Casey, just before we let you go, of course, LA 2028, now just 2 years away, and I guess the Comm Games were a bit of a dry run for our 3x3 basketball teams with on the horizon. The men lost the bronze medal match to the Scots, the women won the bronze medal match. Where are we at on that progress towards 28, do you think?
0: Yeah, I certainly think that this is what was one step in the schedule. So when it comes to planning, I think the Comm Games were a chance for the 3x3 men and women to play their best, but the medals, the gold medal, wasn't the absolute end-all qualifier. It is about the journey to get to those to the Olympics and the World Cup coming up in the next year before that. And what we've seen from both the men's and women's teams over the last year or so is an explosion up the rankings. You know, they've gotten a lot more opportunities to play in these internationals against some of the cream of the crop worldwide and have proven themselves well. They had a great preparation, training camp, and tour going into the comp games, and it was so fantastic to see the women go out there and claim bronze. Certainly, I think both teams would have been reasonably disappointed. I think they probably had a higher aspiration, silver or gold was what they were hoping for, but the men certainly acquitted themselves well, and it's so difficult to play a home team, you know, when you're in these games, the energy, the enthusiasm just adds that, you know, for 3x3, that fourth player around the court. So I would say on track to reaching their best qualifications, and most importantly, trying to make that Olympic team would be such a great accomplishment if either the men's or the women's team were able to go through and find themselves in the Olympics and start what hopefully is a long running sequence of Kiwi teams going to the Olympics in the 3x3.
2: Yeah, I certainly enjoyed it. I saw a lot of the women's team in particular just as it happened in the 3x3. I really enjoyed it. It was terrific competition. And you talk about the energy and the enthusiasm of the home crowd. I guess the question is, will it be enough to get the Sharks up, or will the Saints get another title in the Sal's NBL? We're going to find out at the weekend. Casey, Frank, thank you so much for coming on the show and talking about it this morning.
0: Pleasure was mine. Thanks for having me, boys.
2: Okay, it's 10:47. Just while we're talking about basketball, they're giving out a lot of awards at the moment around the Sal's NBL and the best new player and the most improved player. Just a nod to Finn James and Will Tremaine. Picked up the gong for the Fast Break podcast.
1: Yeah, which is great. You know, they do a really good job. Obviously, Finn's one of our producers here, but do a really good job on not just talking NBA, which is obviously going to be a draw for everybody to talk because we're all NBA fans, but also talking the local game, talking the Sal's NBL, talking the Breakers, talking the Tall Blacks, the Tall Ferns, etc. as well. They do a fantastic job of all of that.
2: Yeah, it is well worth a listen. Of course, we've got heaps of podcasts and things like the Manu Vatuve interview that we had yesterday morning. If you didn't catch that, sportnation.nz. And as I've been mentioning, there'll be another one going up tomorrow morning. We've talked to Keith Quinn. 10:48 now, Sport Nation mornings. And we'll be back with you very shortly.
3: Join Sam Hewitt, Blake Ashford and Anthony Gowling for live commentary of the Warriors against the Panthers. 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
4: Didn't Miles Davis name his kids after West Ham legend?
5: 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My eldest is William Robert after Billy Bonds and Bobby Moore. My number two's middle name is Brooking. Number three's middle name is England. Number five is Jack Lewis after Lennox, and the last one is Hurst after Jeffrey, Berlin after the ground.
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2: It's 10.52, 10.53, in fact, on Sport Nation Mornings. TJ and Rick, you know, talking about the NBL final, just cast the memory back, and I can't remember what year it was. I think it might have been 85, 86. You could probably find that out in just a moment. But they televised the National Basketball Final on prime time on a Saturday night, and it was the Exchequer Saints, as they were known back then, against, I think they were called the Caltech Stars, and the Stars were coached by Steve McKean. They had Stan Hill in the team, the great Stan Hill, and I think that the Stars were probably seen as favourites. I can't quite remember that, but it came down to the buzzer and a three-pointer by Kenny McFadden, who, of course, Kenny, sadly, no longer with us.
1: Mm.
2: And he was the guy who was so instrumental in getting Stephen Adams' career launched. And he fired this three-pointer in and left the Stars absolutely stunned, because it meant they couldn't, there was just not enough time for them to win the game. And basketball, I think that was the moment where basketball just got absolutely catapulted into the national consciousness. And it was a great occasion, and people who saw it might remember the commentary of the late Marshall Seifert, who passed away earlier on this year. And his commentary, I think he let loose in a manner that people probably hadn't heard from commentators very much at that point, but he just captured that moment. It was a great moment, and as I say, it was a prime time on, I think back in the day when we only had
1: TV2 probably.
2: I think we only had a couple of three channels in the country in those days.
1: Yeah. 1985 that final was.
2: Yeah.
1: 114-111 was the final score.
2: Okay, so it was 111 all.
1: Yeah.
2: And I just remember Marshall Seifert going, they've got to get it to McFadden. They've got to get it to McFadden.
1: John Dibvig on comms
2: I don't know whether John was on comms. I'm not sure that those two got on all that well.
1: Right.
2: I'm not sure.
1: Hmm.
2: So, but yeah, that was a great moment. And of course, basketball, it's such a massively, rapidly growing sport around this country. And part of the reason is just so many opportunities for kids who play basketball. They love the game, but there's so many young New Zealanders now getting a college education, even high school, in the United States because they're good basketballers. There is a pathway that they can see there. They love the NBL, but they love the NBA even more. And you see the number of the merch, you see, it's phenomenal.
1: Yeah, fantastic. And they do a great job. They do a great job for the NBL, the Aussie NBL. Sales NBL's getting there as well doing it. But obviously, NBA's the big draw card, and having, you know, just those stars, it's just so visible.
2: Yep. And the work that some of the clubs around the country too, like the Breakers, do, getting into the schools, getting the kids, we'll have anyone, come along, have a go at it.
1: Yep.
2: We'll make you a good player. Coming up 10:56 now, Sport Nation Mornings.
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0: home against the ladder leading Penrith Panthers in a blockbuster clash. 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

0: classic to Cogger. 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
1: Oh, McLean slices through and scores. Casey McLean. It was so easy.
0: We're asking questions, but the Panthers, all the answers to date. Harris DeVita, that's going to come down on the try line. And it's a try! It's a try! It's brilliant! It's Jacob!
2: Yeah, I think it's contested possession.
0: A genuine contest, and Jacob Layman goes up and just out-muscles his man. Oh, the Wahs are back. Here's Cogger. This is McLean territory. Up he goes. Oh, he got up and got it. And came down. Here's a marvel. Casey McLean. When you can do it one end, I can do it the other. Last tackle. Big play this. Cogger on for Edwards. Edwards on to. Oh, yes. Alamotti scores. It comes from Tuttle with the touch. And Alamotti over in the corner. From halfway. And oh, it clear balls out of the body. The chase is on. Cal Pereira. It's a Warriors try. Alamotti bamboozle. Cal Pereira flies. Game tie. Now it's across. Edwards holds it up. Getting it on. Alamotti.
3: Minutes after 11, Sport Nation Mornings. Yes, on the countdown for a massive match Friday night at Go Media Stadium. Penrith Panthers in town, table toppers to take on the Warriors. And we're going to talk about that very shortly on the show with Richie Agar from the coaching staff of the Warriors. Send us your text in. What do you think? Can the Warriors do it when they get back home? They lost narrowly to them earlier on in the season. Big crowd expected. I'm sure it'll be a sellout. Goes without saying, doesn't it, with the Warriors. 8833. Let us know your thoughts on that. But maybe have a listen to the interview we're going to play you shortly with Richie Agar before you do that. Then later on, we're going to talk some supercars. Simon Chapman from speedcafe.com. Staffy.

0: coffee in a wee while, maybe 25 minutes from now. It's 3 minutes after 11, though, and in association with PGG Rights and Turf, New Zealand's trusted pro turf specialists, Ricardo. Some headlines.
1: Yeah, got headlines for you. If you missed it earlier this morning, the first All Black injury of the greatest rivalry tour is hit before game one, and that is George Bell. He's done a calf. It's not the first calf injury.

0: Jones had snuck the 13 jersey on looking at that kick. Mate, how long's he had that?
1: All right, well, there is a story behind this. We actually do a little warm-up drill. We do a little try-line defence drill around our organisation, and we do it on team run day. And then at the end of the drill, Erin and Stacey both themselves, one will put a kick up to one corner and one will put a kick up to the other corner, like for the catch and I guess the ownership around the catch. And Erin's the guy that sort of grabs the ball and kicks it every week. And I'm not...

0: I think that's the same this week. I think, you know, while we didn't get the 2 points over at Combank earlier in the year, I think we can approach the game knowing, one, that we've got to be good, but if we're good, we're going to be right in this game and with a lot of confidence. We've got an enormous amount of respect for Penrith. They've been, you know, such a great story and champion side for a long time. Got some of the best players, not only in the world, but probably to have ever played the game in the lineup. But it's an exciting challenge. It's great to be back at home, you know, just walking through the gates at Mount Smart when we spent so much time on the road is a good feeling, seeing all our fans. And it's just a high quality game before the finals that you can sort of, you know, one, secure your place in the finals and keep striving for that top four, but get used to preparing for these type of games, because that's what's going to be coming over the next sort of 4 to 5 weeks, and then hopefully in the finals after that. So great opportunity to test ourselves, measure where we are, and, you know, start preparing, because, you know, we've got strong ambitions this year. We've worked hard to put ourselves in a good spot, and we're just determined not to let that go.
1: Yeah, well, it's going to be a great occasion. I reckon you'll have about 25,000 plus on the bench on come Friday night. It awesome. We're so pleased to be able to talk to you, Richie, and all the best to you and the team looking ahead to this match Friday night against Penrith. Huh?
0: Yeah, thanks, guys. Been a pleasure as always.
1: There's Richard Agar, assistant coach of the Warriors, looking ahead to that game. 8 o'clock kickoff Friday night, Go Media Stadium, Warriors against Panthers. Doesn't get any bigger than that. Panthers 2 points clear at the top of the table, 2 ahead of the Roosters, further 2 back to the Warriors in third place. Same number of points as the Sharks, 32, but the Warriors have got that tremendous points for and against, 226. It's only the Panthers have got a better points differential at 308. Although Sharks, with their big win, starting to close that gap. We asked you for some texts, what you think might happen on Friday night, 8833. I'll just fire one in here before we take a break from Rory. You're only as good as the team you played the week before, and let's be honest, the Titans are average at best. That's why I fear for the Waz this weekend, because we've seen them come home and play in front of a packed out crowd and dish up some dicey performances, and against the Panthers, who look to have hit their straps, the Waz can't be off their game by 1 or 2%, otherwise they're toast. Well, there's one view. That's Rory's view. What's yours? 8833, 23 minutes after 11 now, Sport Nation.
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4: 27 after 11 now, Sport Nation Mornings. TJ and Rick, we've been joined in the studio by the one, the only, Mark Stafford. Morning, Stafford. Oh, you've got a nice smoothie there.
5: I have a smoothie day in the office today, apparently.
4: What's in your smoothie?
5: Mango, blueberries, banana, orange juice, yogurt.
4: There's a lot of antioxidants in that.
5: Yes, and yes.
4: They are needed at this time of year.
5: Incredibly needed.
4: Oh, yes. Yeah, especially around here. I've already sort of flown a bit of a kite for you, mate. You got Zoe in the studio tomorrow.
5: Yes, I've just had that confirmed about 12:15 tomorrow, so I've organised the car park, the meet and greet.
4: Wonderful.
5: Coming into studio 12:15, 12:20 tomorrow, which will be brilliant. So for all the people that get the rural roundup between 12 and 1 on Wednesdays, download the app. This is your chance to download the app. We will podcast it afterwards as well, but very excited to have Zoe in studio tomorrow. It's going to be brilliant.
4: Yeah, for sure. What an incredible achievement and such a reward. Look, that's tomorrow.
5: Yes.
4: I know we've got, I'm very happy about tomorrow too, because Keith Quinn's going to join us between 9 and 10. Just to look back on this, you know, go right back to the stage when he was a very young lad and saw the 56 Springboks. In fact, I think he saw them play three times.
5: Wow.
4: Wasn't commentating, but yeah, so he's going to join us on the show tomorrow. But what have you got on your show today?
5: I have got former All Black captain Sam Tane on the show today.
4: Oh, great.
5: Which we got, he's an ambassador for the HIT kit, I think it's called, and a concussion protocol situation. We'll get him to talk about that. We'll also talk a bit of Bay of Plenty, probably a bit of All Blacks with him as well. Newly anointed Centurion Bryn Hall will be joining the show. So I'm so delighted he got that 100th game.
4: Took him a while to get that last
5: three
4: little
5: years,
4: notch on the belt. Yeah, three years.
5: Yeah. Which is brilliant. And
4: he's always great talent, Bryn.
5: I love listening to him talk about rugby.
4: Well, yeah, I think the Aotearoa rugby pod is outstanding. Him, James Parsons, and old mate Ross Carl, I think they do a really great job.
5: I agree. And the listeners react well when we get him on. And Amelia Garvey off her tied 23rd at the British Open Women's Golf.
4: Yeah.
5: I've recorded that chat early this morning. She's in London at the moment, so I won't pretend
4: that's a great effort. I mean, any time for a start, you get to play at the weekend.
5: Absolutely.
4: In a major.
5: Absolutely. And really refreshing chat. She's really, really cool to talk to. It's quite a long chat, so you can put your feet up and listen to her. So Sam Kane, Amelia Garvey and Bryn Hall.
4: She finished, I think, in the end, just one stroke behind Lydia Ko, didn't she?
5: Yes, and she made the weekend on the cut line. So she passed about 45 players in the weekend. An incredible six birdie last round, 68. And potentially Michaela Sokolic beats. And from a player's point of view, a current player just outside the Ferns, celebrate what happened, investigate what needs to happen.
4: Yeah, yeah. Well, we had Yvonne Willering on this morning, who's always great to talk about, but she's saying there's just no word out there about what might happen. It's radio silence, isn't it?

0: Yeah, there is a bit happening out there, but no one's prepared to come and talk about it.
1: Yeah, so, that's what I'm saying. Yeah.
0: And I don't, you know, it's not my place to say. So, yeah, we just wait for some sort of announcement.
1: Well, hopefully we'll get one.
0: Mm. Yes.
1: All right. Staffy, thank you.
0: Good men.
1: Look forward to that. Mark Stafford, between 12 and 3, Sport Nation. Ricardo, you just got a bit of latest breaking information on this whole FIFA thing, which is an evolving story. You've got a couple of contrasting stories in the traditional broadsheets in the UK.
2: Yes, so the Telegraph is saying that Donald Trump is going to do everything possible to save Gianni Infantino from being toppled as FIFA president over his plan to sell stakes in the World Cup to Trump's son-in-law's brother. And that's on the Telegraph. On the Times, an alliance has been formed aimed at toppling Gianni Infantino, with leaders planning to paralyse FIFA and prepared to stage their own international competitions if he refuses to step down as president.
1: Mm. We're trying to get something out of Oceania, but I'm not sure they're going to say anything.
2: Yeah, well, we'll wait and see. I've got to give somebody a call after this. But another piece of football news, actually, that's just come through. Andrew Pragnell is stepping down as the CEO of New Zealand Football in early 2027.
1: Okay. All right.
2: It's all happening.
1: 32 past 11. I suppose that makes it 28 to midday on Sport Nation mornings. And in a response to the description of Staffy's smoothie,
2: yes,
1: Rory steps up to the plate again. Ladies, if your man doesn't get your jokes about fruit, then you need to let that man go. Yeah, that's a stretch. We'll talk some
2: very much.
1: We'll talk some supercars in a moment. We'll rev things up in a moment, and we'll talk supercars on Sport Nation mornings.
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0: whether Grove Racing sort of gets to the end of the season and goes, is Matt our guy? Is Kai our guy? You know, do we let them fight? Because it could prove costly if they start battling over position. But, you know, they're athletes, they're individuals at the end of the day, and they each want to win the championship. So obviously they've got to get that far. They've got to get to Adelaide. They've got to both get to the final. But, you know, it's really interesting that we have, like you say, we've got a top six with drivers from five different teams. And I think that sort of shows the strength at the moment of the championship, that we're able to see so many guys from different teams vying for the title.
1: Yeah. Ipswich next. And I think, what, there's 2 weeks' time, isn't it?
0: Yep, we head to QR, which will be really good. We'll get to decide who the Sprint Cup winner is. Obviously, as we mentioned just before, it's looking pretty good for Matt Payne at the moment, but I wouldn't rule Brock Feeney out either, because that's their home track for Triple Eight. You know, it's been a stronghold for them in the past. Brock's from Queensland, and he'll no doubt want to be putting a performance on for the hometown fans.
1: For sure. Okay, well, look, that's great. Thanks for bringing us up to speed, Simon. Simon Chapman from speedcafe.com. Just quickly before we go, just give us an idea about what's hot on the site at the moment.
0: Yep, all things supercars, especially off the back of the Perth Super 440. This weekend we're looking forward to NASCAR getting back underway at Iowa Speedway. And we've got Aussie commentator Lee Diffie, a very famous voice in this part of the world, is coming back to call those races. And we'll be keeping a close eye on how Shane van Gisbergen goes as the season sort of draws to a close and we get closer to the chase, because he's looking pretty close to making it in, which will be really awesome to see if he can be amongst the contenders for the title.
1: Yep, well worth a look. Speedcafe.com. Simon Chapman, thanks very much for joining us.
0: Cheers, fellas.
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2: 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That doesn't mean saying, you know how you go, but it does mean you can text emojis without being charged 50 cents and call your mum without having to call your accountant first. It's all thanks to Kogan's yearly prepay plans, starting from just $160, available right now. That's less than $14 a month. Crikey! So say, you beauty, to true Aussie value from Kogan Mobile.
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6: It is 8 minutes away from midday on Sport Nation. Mark Stafford up at 12 o'clock, 12 till 3 with Staffy. 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Give him a call. Plenty to talk about, plenty to listen to. A story that caught the eye earlier on today, and because this business about the All Blacks needing a replacement hooker came along, we didn't quite get around to mentioning it, but some big money flying around for a guy who is, well, I've heard him described as a talented prat.
7: That's a great explanation for him. Talking about Henry Pollock. Yeah. So he's currently at Northampton, and apparently he's on a deal. His current deal is £150,000 a year.
6: Right? Yeah, which is what's that? In
7: about $350,000.
6: New Zealand?
7: Yeah, New Zealand, right. He's 21. Guess who his agent is?
6: Well, if you're going to start talking potential telephone number.
7: Yeah.
6: Hearn?
7: Yes, Eddie Hearn. Eddie Hearn is his manager. And he said if Northampton want to keep him, his deal expires next summer, which is mid-year next year, he merits a salary of more than £1 million per year. So he's looking for my maths isn't great, but it's about a six-fold increase on his salary, isn't it?
6: Yeah, well, as we mentioned before, when I couldn't tell the difference between 120 and 118, don't ask me anything about maths, but yeah. we're talking a massive, £1 million.
7: Yeah, for Henry Pollock.
6: That would have to be an opening offer. I mean, there's no way he's going to get paid that much money.
7: Well, the first thing I thought is, if you got this 21-year-old who, you know, he's got a bit about him, right?
6: Oh, the guy, don't get me wrong, he's a terrific talent.
7: Yeah.
6: He can do all sorts. He has his critics, and I think it's because of his personality. He's been marked a wee bit, particularly by some of the old school writers in the UK, that they don't like his antics, the way he winds people up and kind of just winds the world up at times. But man, he is, you know, and so they'll pick on little things. Oh, he missed a tackle there, or he's not hitting enough rucks or whatever. But there's no doubt about it. You give the guy the ball, things happen.
7: Yeah, right. So if he is worth $1 million a year, £1 million a year, what's, I don't know, for argument's sake, Artie Sarvalia worth?
6: Yeah.
7: If he goes to France or the UK, he's got to be looking at $3 million a year, doesn't he?
6: Well, yeah. As I say, there's no way they're going to pay £1 million a year for the guy, but I would say they'll end up paying him, if they want to keep him, a heck of a lot more than he's being paid now, and Mr. Hearn will see to it.
7: Yeah, well, I mean, Eddie Hearn knows how to make money.
6: Oh, yes.
7: He does know how to make money. So,
6: he's a champion at that.
7: He's well-schooled in that. So, yeah, it was an interesting one for me, and I just thought, is Henry Pollock worth £1 million a year as a rugby player in the English Premiership?
6: Yeah, look, yes, they've got the money, but they haven't got that much money to be throwing around Northampton.
7: I wouldn't have thought so.
6: And I imagine he'll get a pay increase might go somewhere.

0: else and get a pay increase, but he won't be getting £1 million. But boy, big money.
1: Huge money. What is it? You think he'll want to stay in England, right? Because if he's not playing in England, he can't play for England. So where's he going to go? It's going to be Saracens, maybe the new Newcastle set up with all the Red Bull money.
0: Yeah, it's a possibility.
1: Yeah.
0: Well, that just about brings us to the end of the show for this morning. Looking forward to tomorrow. As I mentioned, Keith Quinn's going to be with us between 9 and 10. Dave Bileski's going to be back with us too, looking at the golf. Plenty more to look forward to. We might chuck in a top five of everything. You're not with us tomorrow. You're taking a day off, so all the best for what you're up to.
1: Thank you,
0: Brian, Matt, for your sterling work this morning, especially you, Matt. I think you've done most of it.
2: The Warriors sent a statement last week with a dominant 42-6 win over the Titans. Now comes one of their biggest tests of the season, back home against the ladder-leading Penrith Panthers in a blockbuster clash. Join Sam Ackerman and Robbie McFarlane live from 7 for all the build-up before Sam Hewitt, Blake Ashford and Anthony Gelling bring you every moment of the action. 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